strictly roots rock reggae music, Falling Angels, Israel Vibration. And of course, we heard from Israel Vibration not too long ago at the top of the hour. That instrumental song we played, Dub Combo, False Babylon. It's by this same group, legendary vocal trio group from Jamaica, backed by the one and only Roots Radix Band. Up next, we call it Mother Culture, Black Cinderella. But lately she just prefers to go by the name Sister Carol. Let's listen to Mother Culture. That is the CD she released in 1991. We're going to listen to the lead-off song on that, which is Shackles, and then I will listen to another track called The Music Nice. You know, this is coming from Sister Carol. It's going to be roots rock reggae music if you're a Sister Carol fan out there. And even if you're not, by the end of those two songs, you want to check out this sister. She's a powerful presence in the reggae genre. Take it away, Mother Culture, Black Cinderella, Sister Carol. Carol East, birth name.

Sister Carol. And as promised, we're going to hear another one from Sister Carol. This one she calls The Music Nice. KOPN Roots Rock Reggae Music. And if it's Sister Carol, it's got to be Roots.

Sister Carol on the reggae party. Up next, the cool ruler, Mr. Gregory Isaacs. This one going out to all the Gregory Isaacs fans out there. A song called Pardon Me. And of course, he did release an album by that name. The cool ruler, Mr. Gregory Isaacs.

They call Roller Mr. Gregory Isaacs. Pardon me. We're going to hear from Chaka Demus and Pliers.

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0: So this is pretty late in the day for me on the airwaves. Normally I am here on Saturday mornings. I hosted my show earlier today. I host the Walk of Shame from 5 to 6 a.m. We might be sliding that down soon in the next couple of weeks, but we'll hit that soon. But it's 5 to 6 a.m. I just rock out for about an hour, come in right after E-Town, leave right before Serenade of Love.
1: With Elder Wilson.
0: Yes.
1: Takes after you.
0: Yeah.
1: Oh, okay. Thank you so much for all you do, and also, for taking the time to be part of this KOPN experience when we are appealing to our listeners out there, wherever they are, whoever they are. 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Tell them, Ryan.
0: Yeah, just go ahead and call in at 573-874-5676, or go to kopn.org/donate to keep the dream alive.
1: All right. Thank you so much, and we're going to go back to some roots rock reggae music. Thank you so much, Ryan, for coming in and answering the phones out there. We have other volunteers waiting as well, and we thank all those people who have called thus far. Some of them, we've been mentioning them by name. There are some that wish to remain anonymous. We understand all that.
0: I do have to give a shout-out. One of them just asked to Deb. I just took her phone call. Lovely person. Lovely phone call. And I just like, do you want a shout out? Yes, please. Awesome.
1: 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Thank you so much, Ryan.
0: Awesome. Thank you very much.

the Rootsman himself, the brother we call Don Carlos. Birth name, Yuvin Spence. A track produced by the great producer, the young producer at the time, Henry Janjo Laws. A song called Hog and Gut. We're going to continue sampling another track from this same compilation, Henry Janjo Laws' Volcano Eruption. That was the name of his independent record label there in Kingston, Jamaica, Volcano Eruption. And sure enough, these sounds erupted over the airwaves and still do today. Let's listen to the Wailing Souls. The Wailing Souls, talking about Firehouse Rock, also known as Waterhouse Rock. Tell them, Rasta. Backed by the one and only Roots Radix band, Henry Changelo. Come again, Wailing Souls.

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The Wailing Souls. Backed by the one and only Roots Radix Band, it's gotta be Roots Rock Reggae Music. Produced by the young producer Henry Janjolos on his independent reggae label, Volcano Eruption.

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0: 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Talking about reggae on the move. Reggae is always on the move on these airwaves every Saturday from 6 to 8. Come again, Yellow Man.

We want to send a quick shout out to one of our listeners out there, JC. Yes, you know, you're out running errands and you just ran into one of our very own right there in the Gabs parking lot right here on West Broadway. Thank you, JC, for listening to KOPN. 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In the background, the man we call Albert Griffiths and the Gladiators from the Valley of Decision. A song called Consciousness. Yes, Rasta.

this one. Daddy Uroy from the Smile A While release. This is the second track called I'm a Rasta Man. Tell them Rasta.

closing out the reggae party tonight is South Africa's king of reggae music, the late Lucky Dube. We say rest in peace, Lucky Dube. This is the rendition of Different Colors, One People Live, live in Kampala, Uganda. This one going out to all the Lucky Dube fans worldwide. I'm one of them. More like a young brother, this brother was. We used to cook for Lucky Dube when he passed through mid-Missouri.

Ladies and gentlemen, the clock on the wall says it's now time for Rush Shumba to make way for Blues on Broadway with your host Chris. 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

Well, there we have it, another fine reggae show. Hope you enjoy that. I get to enjoy it every week driving in, and that's always a bonus. Anyway, it's straight up 8 o'clock. It's time for Blues on Broadway, and I'll be here, of course, from 8 to 11. Well, I almost forgot, didn't I? It's getting it's late in the week for me. Yeah, 8 to 11, and we'll be playing you blues, of course, new and old. And I just realized something popped up on my screen I don't need. Oh, well, let's start over. There we are. And it is, of course, pledge time. We'll get back and talk to you about that in a little bit. But in the meantime, we'll give you some Larry Garner and High on Music. It's KOPN Columbia, Blues on Broadway.

0: 7 feet tall is not unusual. 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
2: It's the Onion Radio News. Starbucks begins its sinister phase two of operation. This is Doyle Redland reporting. After a decade of aggressive expansion throughout North America and abroad, Starbucks suddenly and unexpectedly closed its 56,423 worldwide locations today to prepare for what insiders call phase two of the company's long-range plan. Cynthia Valcamp, Starbucks head of marketing, made this brief statement at a press conference earlier today.
3: We've enjoyed furnishing you with coffee-related beverages and are excited about the important role you play in our future plans.
2: Existing Starbucks franchises across the nation have been shuttered with high-strength titanium, and the well-known Starbucks logo has been slightly altered to present the familiar mermaid figure as a cyclopean mermaid whose all-seeing eye forms the apex of a world-spanning pyramid. Doyle Redland for the Onion Radio News.
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0: Yes, and leave it to me to play a song with the wrong phone number in it. 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I need to check that out.
1: I'd rather not do that, but...
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1: Yeah.
0: Good song with our number.
1: Yep.
0: And tell them all who you are and what you do.
1: I'm Ryan Shiner. I'm a DJ here. My show is The Walk of Shame. I'm on from 5 to 6 a.m. on Saturdays. Same bat time, same bat station, 89.5 FM. Right before Sarah and Love, right after E-Town. And just rock out every Saturday as much as I can.
0: Well, for those people that need a good jolt on Saturday morning to wake them up, right?
1: Yep.
0: Don't want no acoustic sunrise.
1: I play a lot of acoustic music, too. So
0: well, I was thinking, you know.
1: Just,
0: you're playing the real stuff.
1: Yeah. Have you made terrible decisions on Friday night? Don't worry. I got you.
0: You bounce them right out of bed. That's good. Mm-hmm. Never hurts to get a little jolt in the morning. That's it's kind of like caffeine for music. Yeah, do give us a call. It is KOPN. You know what we do, and you know why we're here, and you know why you're listening. That's the best way I always put it, you know. You're here for a reason, and the reason is we got cooler stuff than everybody else has got. And the real world out there on corporate radio is rather boring. And it gets old real fast. You're still listening to the same classic rock hits you were listening to when they were not classic rock hits and they were brand new hits. And I've noticed that a few times you spin that dial around, you're like, God, I've heard that song a million times. It's okay, but whatever. But we do play interesting things here, and we have interesting shows with people that talk to you and teach you and educate you and turn you on to all kinds of ideas and stuff. So do help us out if you can. We have to do this a few times because, of course, we don't bombard you with commercials and, you know, jam all those car ads down your throat and all that. We just have to come to you a few times a year and go, help us, please. And a lot of you do. And by the way, Crazy Dave from the bunker down in Catawissa has already called in. So it's officially a pledge drive. He jumped right in there, and he's always there for us, and we appreciate it. And if he can do that from all the way over there in Catawissa, if you even can find that on a map, you'd understand. You can do it, too. We do have all those online listeners out there in all kinds of interesting places, and you guys can do it on the website. You can call us up, too, at 573-874-5676 and make a little pledge and a donation and put some money in the donation plate here, kind of like Sunday morning. You know, we're passing the plate. And I see a lot of our regular folks online. There's always a few new ones in there. I see a Topeka. I'm not used to seeing you. But I do see Springfield, Nashville, and a lot of good regular listeners there. So do give us a call if you can. And if you're a sustaining member, that's a hard word for me to say this time of night, you can always either add a little to your sustaining deal or just give us a little one-time donation if you want to. So keep it in mind and give us a call one more time.
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0: All righty. We'll go back into it here with little Jeff Gates with a, not such a subliminal message. And then we'll play some other stuff right after that. It's KOPN Blues on Broadway.

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As KOPN listeners, ask yourself these questions. 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

Well, there's some Terry Hank off of his most recent one. And his album's called Grease to Gravy. It's been a little bit since I played that, but he's a great sax player. Been around quite a while, and he's hanging out with Kid Anderson and all them folks at Greaseland Studios. So as always, he pops up in a lot of places on other people's albums because, well, he's quite the sax man, can I tell you? Anyway, of course, Sick and Tired. Right ahead of that was two in a row from Akai Kumar. I believe he's from India. And his latest album from last year is called God Bless the USA. And we heard Hard to Get and Should I Stay. Had two in a row from Jennifer Lynn and the Groove Revival right ahead of that. Off of her latest called Retrograde. Heard the 59 Cadillac and Searching for Solid Ground. And we started that set off with Jeff Gates doing Call Me Up. Which, well, somebody should call me up. Actually, it's just you and me now. My operator has left the building, and appreciate him helping out. And everybody's gone, and it is literally just you and me. It's also a couple minutes after 9 o'clock, so I can let you know it's KOP in Columbia. It's 89.5 FM, of course, streaming live all the time over at the website at kopn.org. And however you're getting us, always glad to have you here. As always, we have several good features on the website. We got the live playlist with details, and we have the two-week archive, so you can listen when it's convenient for you, and or re-listen, or whatever. So do check that out. And what am I seeing here? I see we got folks up in Vancouver and Boardman, Oregon, kind of the regulars. We got Denver, Colorado. We got Topeka, Kansas. We got Springfield, Mo, and what, Centralia, and several places here in mid-Missouri, Columbia, Centralia, and probably, yeah, New London. That's Paul up there. We got Laura down in Nashville. We got somebody up around Columbus, Ohio. And then we got somebody around Toronto. What do we got here? Well, isn't that nice? Somewhere around D.C., but it's the one place that didn't tell me where they're at. Well, they're probably in a bunker, and it's an undisclosed location. That's what it is. But we got a pair over there around D.C. So whomever you are, appreciate you listening. And we got our three folks somewhere in Europe, but you never know where, because they always all show up in Falkenstein in Germany. And I suppose they could all be there, but I assume they are scattered about. But somebody twisted all the wires together or the fiber optics or whatever in Falkenstein. But it's always a mystery, but we know you're out there. So that's what counts. As always, this is KOPN. We're a little bit different than everybody else. So remember us when you can at pledge time, because that's what keeps this thing a-going. We do have a bunch of pledge gifts, which I'll just remind you that anything you give here, $60 level or above, you get all kinds of added little gifts that businesses and underwriters give us to give to you, so it doesn't cost us anything. But we got all kinds of food gift cards here locally from a variety of places, and even the record shop. And what do we got? Food truck and whatever. And then if you get up a little more at the 89.5 level, we got all kinds of... we've got the new T-shirt, which we're doing a one-time T-shirt for this drive, and it's a really nice shirt. It's our Powered by People T-shirt, which, of course, we are powered by people. You already knew that. It's you. That's who the people are. And they're going to take orders and have them made, and then you won't get them anymore. That's one of those special one-time offers, as they say. We also got a tote bag, a mug, some bucket hats, and then we've got other gift certificates of bigger amounts for other places and so on. But you can talk about that when you call in, and I guess I'll talk to you about it because I'll be answering the phone. Do give us a call, 573-874-5676. And as always, I'll sweeten the pot with some picks out of the CD box. I'll wheel and deal because, well, I'm kind of the kind of guy that might just bribe you. I always try to give a little extra and give you more. And if you want them, you can have them. And if you don't, well, you don't have to take them. That's the way I look at it. I'll even let you pick them. I got to get back in the music here. And we're going to start out with Willie Buck. Well, with a sort of another subliminal message. He's going to be doing Cell Phone Man.
It's KOPN Blues on Broadway. I'm your host, Chris.

0: otherwise attended, you can always enjoy KOPN's Sunday Morning Coffee House, 9 to noon. It's a potpourri of the kind of things you may remember from your Sunday Morning Coffee House days, and it's here only on KOPN Columbia.
1: 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Do it now, do it often, and pledge your support. Because if you don't, you know, somebody's going to be watching. Thank you very much.
2: Hello, operator. Hello? Oh, God, that's right. You have to punch in the numbers nowadays. I should know this. Oh, yes. 8675309. That's it. No, wait, that's not it. Damn you, Tommy Two-Tone!
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Hair Rapunzel, I know your tie ain't no fun. You know it's bound to happen, I might as well be the one. I come from questionable raising, but I got good table manners. If I'm too low for your standards, what say you lower your standards?

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Yeah. A lot of organ action going on in that. It's Bushmaster, actually featuring Gary Brown doing the sidewalk strut. It's off of an album called Revolution Rhapsody, also known as Uprising Music. Chris O'Leary Band right ahead of that with a somewhat subliminal message, waiting for the phone to ring, because I'm still waiting on the phone to ring. It's from the album of the same name, back in 2012. Quintus McCormick doing Still Called the Blues off of the album with the same name from, well, back in 2012 again. I seem to be stuck in 2012. Albert King is doing Calling for My Darling. Chris James right ahead of that doing A Fact is a Fact. And that's a kicking song off of a album called Barrel House Stomp. We started that set off with Willie Buck doing The Cell Phone Man. And that was, well, a little subliminal message to remind you, you probably ought to pick up that phone if you hadn't already and give us a little buzz. Actually, it's not us, it's me. Us ran off. It's just you and me. We're down to the one-to-one on this deal. So give me a call if you can, 573-874-5676. And I'll shut the heck up, play more music, because, well, that's always the best plan. I won't delay you too much. I'm going to give you the blues calendar here real quick. The next Mo Blues Monthly Jam is at the Serenity Valley Winery. That's over by Millersburg. It's 1 to 5 on the 20th. And they're always on a Sunday. Host band is Garage Mahal. The next Lake of the Ozarks Blues Society event is their 5th annual Blues Fest. It's going to be at Captain Ron's in Sunrise Beach down at the lake. Noon to 6 p.m. Going to have our Megan Boyer Band from here in Columbia, Steve Clarkson and Suitcase, the Healers, and the Lake of the Ozarks Blues Society Band. So it's a whole afternoon. And as far as I know, that's free. They'll probably take a donation because they're a nonprofit like the rest of us. But sounds like fun, but down at the lake. Buchanan's Pub and Grub over in Navaz has Blues Jam every second Sunday, 1 to 5. Cafe B in Columbia has Blues Jam every second Thursday from 6 to kind of whatever, 8 or 9 o'clock. The Mission and JEC down Jeff City has Blues Jam every last Sunday of the month, 3 to 7. Blue Note's got Danielle Nicole coming in on the 15th. The Wildwood Springs Lodge down in Steelville. October 3rd's got the Blood Brothers. That's Mike Zito and Albert Castillo playing together. And fresh on the calendar, we got the Missouri Theater's got Robert Cray coming on the 29th of October. So that would be a good one to check out. I'm going to check that out. I've been wanting to catch him for years. And, well, you got to catch him while you can, because I've made that mistake a couple of times, most notably with Stevie Ray's playing in Kansas City. And I'm like, I'm working and whatever, and catch him next time. And there was no next time. So don't miss your chance. Some of these folks are getting older than you realize. Anyway, give me that call, 573-874-5676, and I'll take your donation if you can get something you can help us out with, and I'll hook you up with some goodies. That's the best part. We can discuss that on the phone. And I want to start out with Joey Gilmore. He's doing his version of Breaking Up Somebody's Home, or Breaking Up Somebody, depending on how you look at it. KOPN, Blues on.

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The talk and news shows on KOPN discuss issues ranging from health to science to tech to politics, and so much of it is locally produced from people just like you who live in this community, and they do it because it's their passion, not their job. 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Either way, we've got you covered, from important issues to the strange and bizarre, from the very serious hosts to the not-so-serious ones. 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

0: Well, I'm going to let you know it's straight up 10 o'clock. 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And however you're receiving our signal, we're sure glad to have you listening. And hope I'm keeping you entertained. Just checking around there to see what I see. Boy, still got a little of that pollen in the air, I guess. I thought the worst of it was over. But maybe it's hanging around. I was hoping that rain kind of beat it down a little bit. I don't know if that's exactly how it works or not. Heck, I don't remember where we left off here. Dang. We had a pretty good set there. But anyway, we'll go backwards as always. Always listen to Shane Dwight doing Call Me. It's, like I said, another semi-subliminal message for you to remind you to call 573-874-5676 and pledge a little something to help us run this station. As we say, we are listener-powered radio, and it's you and us. That's the way it works. And then I had a request there for some Jimmy Reed, so I kind of followed that up. I did Albert Cummings with the Working Man Blues. We had Omar Dykes and Jimmy Vaughn in there off of their album, The Jimmy Reed Highway, doing The Jimmy Reed Highway. It's all Jimmy Reed-style songs. They both grew up listening to that stuff. And we followed up Jimmy Reed himself doing Shame, Shame, Shame with that. So I hope you enjoyed. Right ahead of that, we had some old-timey blues with some new young guys doing it. Or, well, they were young back when they did that in, I guess it's 20 years ago. They was young when I seen them. And that was Nathan James, Ben Hernandez doing Mistreat Mama, some real flat-picking kind of music. And I lucked out, got to see them down in Memphis at the International Blues Challenge back about that time when that was brand new. They came in, I think it's from California or somewhere, but it's kind of fun stuff. And they kind of guy sit in a stool and stomp on a suitcase with board on it and wash tub bass and all that kind of stuff. So entertaining, but glad to be able to see them when they're from, well, pretty much halfway across the country, or I should say all the way across the country. And then, well, we have Joey Gilmore right ahead of that, breaking up somebody's home. And then we was doing the Bushmasters with the Sidewalk Strut. And that's got us all caught up. So it's like the wheel of fortune. We're going to spin the big wheel. And where do we go from here? Yeah, looks like Junior Wells. And I got a little B.B. King laying there, too. So we'll just pair them up. We're going to start out with Junior Wells doing You Say You Love Me. It's KOPN Blues on Broadway. I'm your host, Chris, and well, you could still call that number or hit that website, 573-874-5676.
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2: Man, what part you go? What key we in?
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Somebody better come here, I suspect this morning. How much is Mr. Jones? Listen.

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Today, it wouldn't even be close, because we all trying to sound like him, and still are, every one of us. So put your hands together for the great, the one and only B.B. King.

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0: Dang, I know Stevie was a great guitar player, but I wish he would have played more slide guitar. It's a classic. Man, he made it sound good. Of course, Stevie Ray doing Give Me Back My Wig, his old Hound Dog Taylor tune. And right ahead of that, Texas Slim doing Your Hip. Snooky Pryor was doing the Telephone Blues. Hint, hint, wink, wink. Jeremiah Johnson right ahead of that doing Ninth and Russell. Joanne Shaw Taylor right before him doing Bones. B.B. King in there doing the Telephone Song. Another hint and a wink. And Junior Wells, You Say You Love Me from back in the day. Some good stuff. And what have I got next? Well, if you don't call me, I guess I got to play some music. 573-874-5676. Give me a call if you can. I got a CD in my mailbox from a local guy here, and I hope I say his name right. It's Benastra Tarleson. He's got a live cut on here. I can't remember where it was recorded, but it's the Sweet Virgin Blues. So we're going to hear that for just a little bit. And then, as always, we'll move along to something else. It's KOPN Blues on Broadway. I'm your host, Chris. Make that phone ring. I'd like to hear it ring one more time before I get out of here. 573-874-5676.
1: I want you to imagine you're in a smoke-filled bar somewhere in Southside Chicago.

That's a hanging note. It's Dustin Arbuckle and the Damnations from wherever he's at, over in Kansas. I don't know why I want to say Wichita, but maybe it's another place. It's a big state. It's the brand new one. The album's called Fight Like the Devil or Run Like Hell. And that's about it for me. BHD, the DJ, will be coming in here next with Rhythms from the Future. So do stick around. Check that out. I want to thank Crazy Dave. He got in there kind of early tonight and was our one big donor. I don't know where everybody else went, but maybe y'all already got hooked up on that and did it online or whatever. But as always, appreciate all the people who do donate. I know a lot of you, when you donate online or you maybe did it on a different show, I don't know when I'm in here. But thank you much. And I got to get out of here, leave you with a couple in a row from Bugs Henderson and the Shuffle Kings. See you next week.

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My name is BHD the DJ, and this is Rhythms from the Future, bringing you the latest in electronic dance music every Saturday night, 11 p.m. to midnight, here on your community radio station, 89.5 FM. We're getting started with one that dropped earlier this year, Crispy Pancakes by Jimster in the UK. Got a lot of stuff queued up, got some local stuff, got some stuff I've been working on, as well as some new stuff that I copped earlier this week. So if you like electronic dance music, stick around. I'm aware that it is pledge drive, so if you are inclined to donate to keep interesting programs like this on the air, I mean, where else are you going to hear exclusive electronic dance music mixed live every week than right here? 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Stick around. 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

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My name is BSG, the DJ. This is Rhythms from the Future. Spinning the latest in electronic dance music. This is one from JR2K. Just came out this year. Before that was an unreleased one from myself. You heard some dubs. You heard some stuff from Fantastic Man, Gazelle, Whip of Jodeci. Heard Pauza from Cuba. All sorts of stuff. We're going to keep it rolling. I got about 27 minutes left here on the program. We've got Heavy Rotation coming in next. If you like what you hear, hit up kopn.org/donate. We need money every now and then to keep this station running. And, you know, KOPN does some awesome shows. I do this show. I do Word Around Town that brings local hip-hop to the airwaves. 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So hit us up, kopn.org/donate. And if you have any music, please send it my way, bhgthedj@gmail.com. I listen to everything that gets sent there. And I play a lot of local music, so I'd love to have your stuff. But I'm going to get back to the mixing. Stick around.

This one is Body Host by Umwelt. Before that, you heard a new one from Lars Wiesman called Codebreaker. Got a new one from Warp Fit up next off of Molecule's new sub-label, some Bassline.

This is a new one from Benjamin called Senses. Got an unreleased one for myself next, and I'm getting on out of here. Thanks for tuning in. Stick around for Heavy Rotation.

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3: 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My name's Mark and I will be here until 2 a.m. We're kicking off Heavy Rotation this week with Max Webster from their second LP and the title track from it, High Class and Borrowed Shoes. 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

We began the first hour of Heavy Rotation with Max Webster and the title track to their second full-length release, High Class and Borrowed Shoes. After that, The Babies from the official unofficial Babies record with Wear Your Ring. Stars with Tear It Down from their self-titled debut LP. Cheap Trick from their self-titled debut LP with Cry Cry. Ultravox from their self-titled debut LP with Slip Away. The Ruts from their album The Crack and the track Savage Circle. Great Plains with Cave In from the Mark, Don, and Mel EP, reissued by Rerun Records. Los Reactors out of Oklahoma with Culture Shock from the Dead in the Suburbs album. Dow Jones and the Industrials with Dude in the Direction Field from the Can't Stand the Midwest album. Section 25 with Hit from their Always Now LP, released on Factory Records in the early 80s. Ceramic Hobbs with Inside Multiple Systems off of their limited live album Use Your Illusion 3. Pain Teens with The Unnameable from their self-titled collection. Tuxedo Moon from their Desire album with a track titled Again. Sad Lovers and Giants with The Tightrope Touch from the Epic Garden Music album. XTC with Complicated Game from their Drums and Wires LP finished off hour number one of Heavy Rotation. Stick around, hour number two of Heavy Rotation will be coming your way shortly. 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
7: 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Let's get hour number two underway. We're going to begin hour number two with some tracks by Neurosis off of their brand new album, An Undying Love for a Burning World. 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
9: The separation that burns our hearts is the root of all our disease. We've forgotten how to live, so we suffer. We've forgotten how to struggle, so we suffer. We've forgotten how to die, so we suffer. We've forgotten we are wild, so we suffer. We exist in isolation, so we suffer. The dissonance is deafening! The dissonance is deafening!

We began the second hour of Heavy Rotation with Neurosis from their brand new album, An Undying Love for a Burning World. We heard the tracks We Are Torn Wide Open, Mirror Deep, First Red Rays, and Blind. Author and Punisher with The Speaker Is Systematically Blown from his album Beastland. Romley from their latest release Hypervigilance, and the final track from that one, Dark Buddha Rising with Mahatgata 2. From their second release, simply Dark Buddha Rising 2. That does it for Heavy Rotation this week. Stick around, KOPN's not going anywhere. Don't you go anywhere either. 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

0: long black road, nose to the gravel, license to travel. 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Whole human race got just one face in his case. Up on the mountain sits a sleepy old coot, rifle on his shoulder, pistol in his boot, bottle in one hand, Bible in the other. No count rebel, baby, he's my brother. Ethel in the gas tank, chicken on the farm, Semper Fidelis on my good rock.
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5: That's right, folks. This is KOPN Columbia. We are here again, live in studio. It's 2 o'clock a.m. here, wherever you are in the world. Hope everything is good. Going to play some music for you. Hang out as long as we can. It's been a long day, but that's not going to stop us. New Ezra Collective. The album, Here Because of Hope. The song, Sweet Echo. Enjoy.

We got to make it, brother. 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You got the baggage.

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1: Good morning. Welcome to the Acoustic Sunrise here on KOPN. Tony Barbas here, and I'm thrilled to be featuring the music of Ani DeFranco today. Her birthday coming up on September 23rd. So we'll be celebrating it all morning long, playing stuff from a whole variety of her albums. She's put out, I want to say, close to 20-something albums now, including this from her album, Educated Guess. This is Ani DeFranco with Bodily on KOPN.

Jack White from the soundtrack to the motion picture Cold Mountain. Never Far Away here on KOPN. You're listening to the Acoustic Sunrise. Before Jack White, Bruce Springsteen. 1 minute you're here from one of his more recent albums, Letter to You. I think it's his last album. Chris Smither did Old Man Down from his album Time Stand Still. And Ani DeFranco started that set off, started the show off with Bodily from her album Educated Guess. Happy birthday, Ani. We'll be playing music from her all morning long, including this from her album, Not a Pretty Girl. It's 32 Flavors on KOPN.

Ben Harper on KOPN. Both Sides of the Gun, the name of that album. That's from the bonus disc that came out with the first release of that album. Mourn and Yearning, an alternative acoustic track from Ben Harper. Beautiful tune. Matt Costa before that, Never Looking Back, off of Unfamiliar Faces. We heard the very stripped-down version of While My Guitar Gently Weeps from the Beatles Anthology 3. Brett Denon did See the World, the title track from that album, with some great advice. Planting trees you'll never climb. Ana DeFranco started the set off with 32 Flavors from her album Not a Pretty Girl. Ani, the feature artist this morning on the Acoustic Sunrise. Tony Barbas here. Thanks for joining me for the Acoustic Sunrise. And I'll be playing music from Ana DeFranco all morning long, including this from her album Little Plastic Castles. It's As Is on KOPN.

Said you're getting us in a world of hurt. Down below the Mason dumbass line, the food gets worse. I can't go back to Tennessee. That NASCAR country's not for me. Go on if you think you must. Carlos packed his drums up in the dark of night. Ruby's standing just outside the front porch light. Chain smoking Camel Straights, the sky off to the east got gray. And he rolled off in a cloud of dust. And the gray colt nickered at the gate. She said, "You're right, it's getting late. You and me got work to do. We can't be burning daylight too." She took down the long lead rope and stayed off that slippery slope. The aspen trees were turning gold up top. The talk was buzzing round the beauty shop. Wasn't he barely half her age? Well, that's just how they do nowadays. We should all have been so lucky. And by spring she'd had the run of the freeborn men. Ruby turned 50 in a sheep camp tent. Her body still could rock all night, but her heart was closed and locked up tight. Potato fields all muddy and brown, the gossip long since quieted down. And after one more Coggins test, pouring coffee for the county vet. Pictures on the icebox door of Carlos in the first Gulf War. Black-eyed, brown, and youthful face, smiling back from a Saudi base. Then Carlos on the big bay mare, heavier now and longer haired, looking past the saddle shed from way on back inside his head. And the old vet said, "One day, Rube, that colt will break an egg in you. And now and then one comes along you just can't ride," and he went on home. Storm door didn't catch. It blew back hard as she struck a match, but she cupped it just in time. Then she sent that ashtray flying.

Carlos took the road gig and he saw it through. He rode the tour bus while the singer flew. Managed out of Music Row, Carlos never saw the studio. Session guys had that all sewn up. He looks out the window and it starts to sleet. Laying on a friend's couch on Nevada Street. Lately he's been staying high, sick all winter, and they don't know why. They don't know why, or they just won't say. They don't talk much down at the VA. And Ruby's in his thoughts sometimes, and what thoughts can get out past the wine. He feels her fingers on his brow, and right then he misses how she looked in that gray morning light. She never shaved like they all do now. He sees it all behind his eyes, and his hands go searching, but they come up dry. Halfway in that waking dream, Carlos lets the landline ring. He'd never guess it was Ruby calling, a pin in her hip from the gray coat falling. Figure eights in a lazy lope, stumbled on that slippery slope.

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And I close my eyes, and I'm always reminded I'm going out to

That's Jackie Green on the Acoustic Sunrise here on KOPN. Travelin' Song from his album Gone Wanderin'. Malcolm Holcomb before that. I Never Heard You Knockin', the version off the album The RCA Sessions. James McMurtry before that. Just Us Kids, the name of the album that song came from. Ruby and Carlos, the name of the song. And Anita Franco at the start of that set. She's the feature artist this morning on the Acoustic Sunrise. We heard As Is from Little Plastic Castles. And I've got a couple lined up now from Anita Franco. This is off of her most recent album called Unprecedented Stuff. The name of the album isn't really Unprecedented Stuff. It's a different word that starts with S that I can't say on the radio. But it's a good collection of music from Anita Franco, representative of her sound. This is called Boots of a Soldier on KOPN.

0: KOPN is a proud media sponsor of the annual Mid-Missouri Pride Fest. 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

Classic Blind Faith here on KOPN, the Acoustic Sunrise. Can't Find My Way Home from their self-titled only album as well. Steve Earle before that, the final track off of his album JT, the tribute to his son Justin Townes Earle. Last Words, the name of that song. Justin Townes Earle before that with the title track from an EP called Yuma. And Ani DeFranco way back at the start of that set at the top of the hour, Pacifist's Lament from her House of Strombo appearance. You're listening to the Acoustic Sunrise. I am featuring Ani DeFranco. Her birthday is coming up in just a few days, so we're celebrating it a little bit early. This is something from her album Red Letter Year. It's called Way Tight on KOPN.

time that he mowed the last man down. He's high as he'd ever been, laughing to the sound of the world going round, completely unaware of the wind. And while

I was young, I used to say my prayers. What I've been feeling. When I was young, I didn't worry about the things I couldn't understand. When I was young, I didn't know anything about hurting and healing. When I was young, guess I didn't believe I'd ever be a man.

That's this morning's feature artist here on KOPN's Acoustic Sunrise, Anita Franco, from her album Reprieve, 78% Water. The liner notes on that album actually have it listed as 78% H2O, but the lyric, she actually says it out, water, 78% water. Government Mule before that did an acoustic version of Soul Shine. That was taken off of an EP that was released with several versions of Soul Shine. It's also available on the Deep End Volumes 1 and 2, the special collector's release that has some bonus tracks in there as well. The Wood Brothers did When I Was Young from Smoke Ring Halo. Todd Snyder, America's Favorite Pastime from The Excitement Plan. Anita Franco started that set off with Way Tight from her album Red Letter Year. Tony's birthday coming up in just a couple of days, so that's why I'm featuring her this morning on the Acoustic Sunrise. Somebody else who's going to have a birthday coming up soon is Frank Orrell, who was the lead, or is, he's still around. I don't think Poi Dog Pondering is still playing around, so I guess it's appropriate to say he was the main creative force behind that band. I have heard about them occasionally doing a one-off show, but mostly I think he's doing acoustic stuff in the Chicago area, or solo stuff, I should say. And anyway, Poi Dog Pondering, though, the feature artist next week here on the Acoustic Sunrise, longtime favorites in Columbia for many years back in the 90s, and just always a great fun show. And here's a great example of the kind of music you can look forward to next week, the kind of thing that made their shows always so fun. This is Pulling Touch on KOPN.

Anita Franco on KOPN, this morning's feature artist, The Birthday Girl, from her album Evolve. That was the title track. Nick Drake did the title track from his album Pink Moon. Gregory Alan Isaacoff in that set also singing about the moon. That moon song from the Empty Northern Hemisphere album. And Poi Dog Pondering started that set off with Pulling Touch. And Poi Dog Pondering going to be the feature artist next week here on the Acoustic Sunrise. Well, I've been featuring Ani DeFranco all morning long. I'm a little bit, I'm about out of time, but I do have one more song lined up from one of her albums, one of her many great albums. This one from Knuckle Down. It's called Sunday Morning. It's Ani DeFranco on KOPN. I'll talk to you next week.

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KOPN's critical backing from the Mid-Missouri business community is a big part of the reason we're able to bring you locally grown and expertly curated news, talk, and music during the twists and turns of these strange and wild times. 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
1: 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Good morning, everyone. I am the Ragtime Troubadour. I have a lot of really great music for you this morning. On vinyl, I have a wonderful recording of four-handed piano played by James Dapajny and Butch Thompson. It is entitled How Can I Be Blue, and it was released by Stomp Off Records. In addition to James and Butch, I have the Turpentine Ragsters from Kansas City, Kansas, and their CD Chicken Chowder Ragtime Stew from RMS Recordings. Also from Kansas City, I have Michael Landy's Rhythm Club Orchestra and their CD Black and Blue Rhythm from Stomp Off Records. And I'm going to go kind of jazzy towards the end of the show and play some Bix Beiderbecke and the Chicago Coronets from Milestone Fantasy Records. So without further ado, let's get started with James Dapajny and Butch Thompson as they perform a Daniel Wilson, Andy Razaf composition entitled How Can I Be Blue, which is the title cut from their release.

Ladies and gentlemen, James Podgney and Butch Thompson, thank you so much. Well, let's bring it closer to home with the Turpentine Ragsters from Kansas City, Kansas. And they are going to perform a Charles L. Johnson composition entitled The Blue Goose Rag. Ladies and gentlemen, the Turpentine Dancers.

Ladies and gentlemen, the Turpentine Ragsters, thank you so much. This group is comprised of Greg Briggs on clarinet, Gary Richmond on cornet, Mark Kohick on sax and piccolo, Dan Strom on trombone, Steve Hoog on tuba, Walter Bryant on piano, and Columbia's own Nora Hulse on piano. They do a great job. It's my honor to present this wonderful music to you. Thank you, Kansas City. Well, let's turn back to the four hands of Jim DePogny and Butch Thompson as they perform a Duke Ellington composition entitled The Mooch.

Ladies and gentlemen, Jim DePogny and Butch Thompson, thank you so much for the four-handed piano. Today is the second Sunday of the month, so that means there's a blues jam at Buchanan's Pub and Grub in Avawes. The music starts at 1 and runs until 5 p.m. Be sure you have this straight. Second Sunday Blues Jam at Buchanan's Pub and Grub in Avawes from 1 until 5 p.m. this afternoon. And also this afternoon at Cooper's Landing, catch the Conservation Expo 2026. You'll have live music, food trucks, sawmill demos, taste native foods, native plant gifts, native bee exhibit. There's river education, including boat rides, crafts with Adriana, tremendous bike ride, legends of conservation exhibit, gardening and pollinator education. There is a new general store, extended parking, and complimentary shuttle service will be available. Remember, the Conservation Expo 2000 at Cooper's Landing this afternoon. So let's get back to the music. Up next, I have the title cut from the Turpentine Ragsters. This is entitled Chicken Chowder, and it was composed by Irene Gilbin. Ladies and gentlemen, the Turpentine Ragsters.

Ladies and gentlemen, the Turpentine Ragsters, thank you so much. I would like to briefly mention that tonight, Sunday, September 13th, 2026, at Murray's Restaurant, the 2026-2027 We Always Swing Jazz Series presents the Adam O'Farrell Quartet. 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Just to remind you, Adam O'Farrell Quartet performs at the We Always Swing Jazz Series at Murray's tonight, Sunday, September 13th. So let's turn back to the four hands of James DePogny and Butch Thompson. This is a composition of their own entitled 2 Days Blues.

Ladies and gentlemen, James DePogny and Butch Thompson. Well, I have another announcement. Yesterday was the opening of the 2026 St. Louis Renaissance Festival. The festival is open Saturday and Sunday, September 12th through October 25th. Plus October 12th, which I don't understand what that means, but it's on the poster. The festival runs from 10 until 6 p.m. It is located at 2577 West Meyer Road in Wentzville, Missouri. Information can be obtained by dialing 636-639-5173, or you can contact stlrenfest.com. It says here, your adventure begins, and they have some new items on the schedule this year. They have a wizard training school, a Viking mead hall, they have a quest for thrones, and then they have Buccaneer Bay. It sounds like a whole lot of fun for the whole family. Come on out. The St. Louis 2026 Renaissance Festival in Wentzville, Missouri. So let's turn back to the Turpentine Ragsters. They are going to perform a composition by one of the grand three classic ragtime composers. This is Joseph Lamb's Rapid Transit, performed by the Turpentine Ragsters.

Ladies and gentlemen, James DePogny and Butch Thompson, thank you so much. Up next, I have a composition composed by James Reese Europe, performed by the Turpentine Ragsters, entitled The Castle House Rag.

Ladies and gentlemen, the Turpentine Ragsters from Kansas City, Kansas. Thank you so very much. Well, looks like we've got another Jelly Roll Morton composition coming up. Being played by James DePogeny and Butch Thompson, this is The Crave.

Ladies and gentlemen, Jim DePogne, Butch Thompson, thank you so much. Well, we started off this segment of the program with the Turpentine Ragsters performing a Charles L. Johnson composition, and we will close out this section with the Turpentine Ragsters playing a Charles L. Johnson composition. This is entitled Cloud Kisser.

Ladies and gentlemen, the Turpentine Ragsters from Kansas City, Kansas, thank you so much for the great old big band music. Let me remind you, today, September 13th, Sunday at Cooper's Landing, you can catch the last day of the Conservation Expo 2026, powered by Boone Electric Cooperative and supported by KOPN 89.5 FM. 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Well, that was quite a mouthful. I hope you got all of that important information. Just remember, this afternoon, the Conservation Expo 2026 at Cooper's Landing. So, to take us up to the top of the hour, let's get another James DePogeny Butch Thompson composition. This is a medley of Fats Waller tunes, including I've Got a Feeling I'm Falling, Keeping Out of Mischief Now, and If It Ain't Love. Ladies and gentlemen, James DePogeny and Butch Thompson.

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Good morning, everyone. I am the Ragtime Troubadour, and it is the 8 o'clock hour. I still have a lot of really great music for you this morning. Be sure to stay tuned for the Sunday Morning Coffee House coming up at 9 o'clock, 3 hours of the best contemporary folk music on the radio waves to be found anywhere. And we just heard James Dapogny and Butch Thompson perform William H. Tyer's Panama. Next up, I have another wonderful orchestra from Kansas City. This is the Rhythm Club Orchestra, and they are going to perform the title cut from their CD, Black and Blue Rhythm. Ladies and gentlemen, the Rhythm Club Orchestra.

Ladies and gentlemen, Michael Landy and the Rhythm Club Orchestra. Well, once again, I've gotten myself turned around. That last number was not Black and Blue Rhythm. It was Keep Your Temper by Willie the Lion Smith. So let me correct my schedule here. This coming up will be Black and Blue Rhythm performed by Michael Landy and the Rhythm Club Orchestra.

Ladies and gentlemen, Michael Landy and the Rhythm Club Orchestra. Up next, I have a W.C. Handy composition, co-composed by Dave Ellman and performed by James Dapogny and Butch Thompson. This is the Atlanta Blues.

Ladies and gentlemen, James DePogne, Butch Thompson, thank you so much. Hey, please remember that the St. Louis Renaissance Festival version 2026 opened yesterday. The festival runs Saturday and Sunday from September 12th till October 25th. And plus, there is an additional day on October 12th. The festival runs from 10 until 6 p.m. It is located at 2577 West Meyer Road, Wentzville, Missouri, 63386. 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Turning back to the Rhythm Club Orchestra, they have a composition by John Nesbitt, Charlie Stanton, entitled, I'll Make Fun for You.

Ladies and gentlemen, Michael Landy and the Rhythm Club Orchestra. Please don't forget, this is the second Sunday of the month, so there is a Sunday Blues Jam at Buchanan's Pub and Grub in Avoz from 1 until 5 p.m. Continuing on, let's turn back to James Dapogne, Butch Thompson, as they perform a Haven Gillespie Ben Cantor composition entitled So Sweet.

Excuse me, caught me napping. Thank you so much, James and Butch, for the great music. Let's turn back to the Rhythm Club Orchestra, conducted by Michael Landy. This is a Will Donaldson, Duke Ellington composition entitled Gold Digger. Ladies and gentlemen, the Rhythm Club Orchestra.

Ladies and gentlemen, Michael Landy and the Rhythm Club Orchestra. Hey, up next I have a Sidney Bechet composition performed by James Dupagny and Butch Thompson. It is entitled, I Want You Tonight.

Ladies and gentlemen, James DePogny and Butch Thompson, I have time for one more selection from Michael Landes and the Rhythm Club Orchestra. It is entitled Take Me Away from the River. Ladies and gentlemen,

Ladies and gentlemen, Michael Landes and the Rhythm Club Orchestra from Kansas City. Thank you so much. Hey, please remember, it is that time of the year. It is pledge drive. You will have the opportunity to pledge. Coming up at 9 o'clock, we will have personnel in the office, and we want to express our appreciation to everybody in the listening office for supporting community radio. Without you, we are nothing. So let's turn back to James DePoggini, Butch Thompson. This is an Ike Smith composition entitled Mabel's Dream.

Ladies and gentlemen, Jim DePajne and Butch Thompson. Well, I've got a new artist, not a new artist, one that I haven't featured on the program before. I don't know why I haven't gotten around to this sooner, but I've got a fantastic CD, Bix Beiderbecke and the Chicago Cornets, and I am going, this particular group is titled the Bucktown Five. So let's get ready for Bix Beiderbecke and the Bucktown Five performing the Steady Roll Blues.

Ladies and gentlemen, Bix Beiderbecke and the Bucktown Five. Let me remind you that September 13th, Sunday, today, Cooper's Landing is hosting the Conservation Expo 2026 at 11505 Smith Hatchery Road in Columbia, Missouri. 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Be sure to stay tuned for the Sunday Morning Coffee House coming up at the top of the hour with my good buddy Bill at the helm. Well, let's get one more from James DePogny and Butch Thompson. This is an Andy Ratsaf, Fats Waller composition and one of my favorites. Ladies and gentlemen, Honeysuckle Rose.

Ladies and gentlemen, James DePogne and Butch Thompson, thank you so much. Well, let's turn back to Big Spider Beck and the Bucktown. What are they called? Oh my goodness. Big Spider Beck performing the Mobile Blues.

Hey, I have time for one more. It's a banjo tune from Tyler Jackson and Howard Alden entitled The 12th Street Rag.

Ladies and gentlemen, Howard Alden and Taylor Jackson and their CD, The Great Banjo Summit. Well, that's about all the time I have. Be sure to stay tuned for the Sunday Morning Coffee House coming up at the top of the hour. Until that time, I'm going to get the Grammy-nominated ragtime artist Richard Dowling to take us home with some Scott Joplin. He is going to perform the Sycamore Rag. Everybody stay ragged till next week.

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0: Look out for the dreaded digital deadwalkers. 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
8: 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Musical munchies? 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
9: Hi, this is T.J. 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Whenever I'm in Columbia, I keep my dial stuck to 89.5 KOPN in Columbia, Missouri. You got to see it and hear it to believe it. We decide.

forever, and some say you're gonna come back. Some say you rest in the arms of the Savior of sinful ways you lack. Some say we're coming back in a garden like flowers and little green peas. I think I'll just

And you're listening to your Sunday Morning Coffee House on your community radio station, KOPN Columbia. We heard Mustard's Retreat with an Irish Dement song, Let the Mystery Be. By name, Mustard's Retreat is Michael Hoff and David Tamulich. There we go. And sandwiched around there was a pair of Bill Stain songs. And this is especially interesting Sunday Morning Coffee House because we're going to be toggling between the station and Cooper's Landing and interviewing people and doing interesting things, including asking you for help in coming together and supporting your community radio station. But for now, we're just going to enjoy the music, sit back, get another cup of coffee, and here we go.

We started that set with Gillian Welch, Annabelle, and then we had heard a pair from David Mallet. The Road Goes On Forever and Main Street. This is not perhaps The Road Goes On Forever that you're thinking of, made famous by Robert Earl Keane, the saga of Sonny and Cherry. That's a different one, but they're both fine songs. And this is not Robert Earl Keane's one. It's David Mallet's one. And you're listening to the Sunday Morning Coffee House on your community radio station, KOPN Columbia. Here's George Donaldson.

A pair of offerings by the Celtic troubadour, George Donaldson. I almost said a pair of traditional offerings. The Leaving of Liverpool is traditional, but I'm checking the liner notes, and Wild Mountain Time is, I think I've heard of it forever, and I thought it was just one of those songs, but gets the credit to Francis McPeak. So Francis McPeak and Wild Mountain Time, and George Donaldson was the singer. And you're listening to the Sunday Morning Coffee House on your community radio station, KOPN Columbia.

Atlantic sugar, to a place near the river, you can hear the boats go by. You can spend the night beside her, and you know she's half crazy. That's why you wanna be there. She feeds you tanned oranges that come all the way from China. And just when you mean to tell her you have no love to give her, she

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I've told the truth, I didn't.

0: We started that set with Bob and Sarah Amos, father-daughter act, and then finished it with Leonard Cohen Live, two of his more famous songs, his first big hit, Suzanne. Here's this guy singing a love song and sandwiches in between the love lyrics, a song about Jesus walking on the water. And people said, this guy's a little different. Think I'll listen to him. And then his famous Hallelujah. And you're listening to the Sunday Morning Coffee House. And this is a special day today. And to tell us about it, here's Nancy.
1: Or Linda.
0: Or Linda. What? Three?
2: One.
0: No, I'm on one.
2: Two. Two. All righty. yeah, this is a special Sunday Morning Coffee House, and special in a couple of ways. Special because it's a pledge drive, and also because Bill's here, and many of us really, really, really enjoy the days that Bill's here. we get a history lesson with our music. So we're asking you, as we do every once in a while, to support KOPN that brings you this bunch of independent, diverse voices and deep dive into local stories. 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Thanks so much for supporting KOPN in the past. You've gotten us this far for 50 years, and we're going to depend on you and all of our great volunteers to keep us going. Thank you.
0: Thank you kindly. 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
1: Good morning and welcome to the Sunday Morning Coffee House on KOPN. This is a live edition of the show. We're coming to you live from Cooper's Landing, right here on the banks of the Missouri River, where people and organizations from across the region have gathered for an ecology festival celebrating the river and the land and also the communities that depend on it. Again, we are community radio, so we're proud to be here today. We'll be meeting with representatives from the different organizations, hoping to understand a little bit about what they do to protect and connect people in the national in the natural world. We opened the show with an appropriate track from the late River Laureate Bob Dyer, River of the Big Canoe. We'll hear the original version of that coming up in just a minute, followed by interviews with some of the people and organizations here at the Eco Festival at Cooper's Landing. That track we heard coming in was Lee Ruth and John Schneller carrying on the tradition of the late Bob Dyer. Dyer was, of course, both a historian and a musician, and a much missed, a much revered presence on the Missouri River scene here at Cooper's and all over, really. Here's a track from an album that came out in the 80s he did with Kathy Barton and Dave Parr. Unfortunately, Kathy no longer with us, and also a big figure down here on the river. Once again, you're listening to the Sunday Morning Coffee House on KOPN. This is a special Let's Talk About Rivers edition, live from Cooper's Landing.

0: We're down at Cooper's Landing, and you're listening to the Sunday Morning Coffee House, a live edition, talking about natural resources because the Conservation Expo 2026 taking place all weekend here at Cooper's. Lots of activities, lots of people, very crowded yesterday, or a good crowd, and lots to learn, I guess. And, you know, we just ran across, this is Dave Mosby. Dave, thanks for joining us, really, for this
1: sure.
0: morning. Appreciate you. You're here bright and early, and you've got your Conservation Corps t-shirt on. What's your relationship with the organizations present here today?
1: Well, I'm on the board of Missouri Conservation Corps, and just trying to support them and talk to folks about what we do, which is kind of restoring habitat around mid-Missouri, mostly. And just really appreciate COPN for all the things that you do to support the community. So thought I'd poke my nose in.
0: Two things, you know, briefly, restoring habitat. How is that going? Are we on the upswing, or are we on the, is there something you'd like people to know?
1: Oh, get rid of your bush honeysuckle. That's we spend a lot of our time hacking, trying to get rid of that very invasive species, bush honeysuckle, and other kinds of honeysuckle. It's bad for birds.
0: Okay.
1: One little simple thing.
0: Yeah, explain briefly. So bad for birds, how?
1: Well, it takes over all the native vegetation, and it's got berries that birds like, but they have no nutritional value. It's like a food desert that you see in a inner city. It's like a convenience store, but no real nutritional value. So,
0: wow. What a great analogy, man.
1: Yeah.
0: What about all the other organizations that you have relationships with? I mean, a lot of them are represented here today, but there's even more of them statewide, region-wide. How does that coordination go? I mean,
1: you know, that is an excellent question. I think that's part of the value of this expo is people get together and find out what each other are doing. But one group that has a big umbrella is Conservation Federation of Missouri, and we are affiliate of them. But they kind of coordinate and organize all these different environmental groups around the state and help speak with one voice. And they are very diverse. We've got what I call the hook and bullet folks, the hunting and fishing crowd who are really interested in that. And then folks like Missouri Coalition for the Environment, which are all environmental quality kind of focus. So that's CFM. I'm also work with them.
0: So. You know, I've never thought about it before, but the relationship you described between, say, Ducks Unlimited and maybe somebody that has something to do with what you did with the restoring, there's common ground that people have to strike. And you've done that since the very beginning. It's not like this is a new concept like it is to so many legislative people.
1: Right. Yeah. I mean, it unites folks across a really broad spectrum, and it's a powerful voice.
0: Yeah.
1: Conservation.
0: All kinds of priorities. I bet you deal with them. Congratulations, man.
1: Thanks.
0: All right. I've been talking with Dave Mosby, just an attendee today, really unofficially, aren't you, Dave?
1: Yeah. Well, I'm on the board of Missouri Conservation Corps, so just helping populate that table and answer people's questions. So
0: have you got a favorite table? I'm looking forward to talking to the Spork people myself. I think they've really nailed
1: it. I haven't been to them yet.
0: And log cutting out here?
1: Yeah, that was cool. That was yesterday. I don't know if they're going to be back, but yeah, they had a sawmill, and it was pretty neat to watch.
0: All right. Thanks, David.
1: Thank you.
0: Enjoy the day.
1: Thanks for what you do.
0: Sure. You're listening to the Sunday Morning Coffee House live from Cooper's Landing. Stay tuned. We'll be broadcasting live until 2 p.m. today, and after 2 p.m. it'll be Molly Healy's String Project playing.

0: We're listening to Bob Dyer's classic album, River of the Big Canoe, as we enjoy our time at Cooper's Landing on the Missouri River. This is a live remote on the Sunday Morning Coffee House. And joining me Conservation Expo 2026 table is organizer Bill Rupert and Richard King, the owner and proprietor of Cooper's Landing. Thanks for taking a little time, and thanks for having this event, you guys.
1: Hey.
0: Yeah, you it's sound enjoyable. Perfect.
1: I'm recovered from yesterday, and so is Richard.
0: Well, let's talk about the expo first, and then I want to hear a little bit about Cooper's itself. But I mean, the expo yesterday, I'm hearing there was, I couldn't come out, and I heard that the crowd was great. Just talking to the guy at the entomology table here, who we'll be talking to in a little while, who was describing some of the attendees, exceeding expectations. Would you say?
1: Well, yesterday was pretty well attended. It got pretty hot yesterday afternoon. Today is going to be the stellar day, weather-wise. But one thing that happened yesterday is the exhibitors, our over 30 exhibitors, had a chance to talk with one another and learn about each other's organization. So that's another aspect in addition to all the guests that came.
0: Dave Mosby was just on, and he's a retired DNR person, and he was talking about things like this. That's one of their kind of hidden values, is that they get to talk and coordinate among themselves, which is, there's so many organizations, am I right?
1: Yeah.
0: And so that was the impetus of putting this whole thing along. When did it first develop?
1: Well, it first got started when Richard, working with River Relief down here, a great conservation organization, and his dedication to supporting conservation and all these organizations. And so this kind of grew out of that effort with River Relief. So, yesterday we had River Relief with boat rides on the river, but I thought, well, why don't we make it a bigger, all-encompassing deal and have all these other organizations talking about what they all do.
0: Yeah, and something I mentioned to David, too, was that conservation people are used to dealing with people with different points of view and settling and coming, arriving at Ducks Unlimited and Greenpeace or whatever.
1: Yeah.
0: They talk to each other and they understand each other, have different priorities, and they somehow work it out.
1: Well, that's how Missouri passes in big numbers the sales taxes for conservation, soil and water conservation. A lot of support, whether it's from Sierra Club or Farm Bureau. I mean, it's that's a pretty wide range of stakeholder support.
0: Richard King's the owner. I've been talking with Bill Rupert, one of the organizers, excuse me, of the Conservation Expo 2026. Richard, you're the host of it. This is the second time around. Talk just a little bit about how you got involved with, first of all, the Missouri River Relief people, and how that kind of progressed into what some of the other things you have going on right now.
2: Well, the Missouri River Relief story is probably that was the group that really made me feel good about what I'm doing down here. Because if you recall, I'm sure everybody knows, the place flooded 3 days after I bought it. Bill holds up a great picture.
0: Oh, yeah.
2: And
0: here we are, underwater.
2: There was a great lesson learned there. But when we finally, when the water went down and I was lost, I didn't know what to do. It was my first real flood. And all these people showed up and every day with shovels, boots, and pumps and all the things you need to do to clean the landing off, and I went up to Steve Schnarr, who I knew was the director, but I didn't know that every single person that was with him were volunteers or members of Missouri River Relief. And I basically said I couldn't afford to pay these people, and Steve just said, well, this is Missouri River Relief. This is what we do. And it was I was like, oh my God. And they spent another 3-4 weeks here, and then when we got things cleaned up, Kristen Schulte, who runs the education arm of the Missouri River Relief, she came up to me and asked me if it was okay if they did Missouri River Days, which I had no idea what that was, And she explained everything to me, and I just said, well, Kristen, absolutely, we want to do that. And that really just set the whole thing off in motion for me with Missouri River Relief. I realized the value they bring, not only to Cooper's Landing, but to the river and all things associated with the river.
0: And what about the expo itself? Is it Bill who came to you with this idea, or did you guys come up with it together in 2024?
2: Bill's been after me for quite a while. I think the first thing, I think Carl Cruz introduced us, but Bill just said to me one day, hey, do you mind if I clean up your flower beds or your, I said, yeah, sure, go ahead. And then that developed into trees, landscaping, my education on the different things we can do down here environmentally, all those sorts of things, my education.
0: Oh yeah. Rupert.
2: So it's been fun. I've learned a lot, and I continue to learn a lot with different organizations down here, and especially this weekend. There's so many people that contribute to the well-being of our state.
0: Just one example of, there's like dozens of things to do down here already I'm looking at. But one great example is the brochure you put together for the trees of Cooper's Landing, which is, seems like a simple thing, and it didn't enthrall me, but like anybody who pays any attention to nature at all seems thrilled by that. I've showed that brochure to people, and they go, oh, wow, this is amazing. And really, we need to have nature explained sometimes.
1: Well, Cooper's Landing is highly dependent on plants, added plants that tolerate flooding. And uh-huh. So all of the trees, all the plants are native, and they're all tolerant of inundation by floods periodically. Not too often, but when they occur, you know, there's 2 feet of water at times over the space for a while.
0: Beautiful job on that. We're talking with Bill Rupert and Richard King. We're at Cooper's Landing as part of the Eco Festival down here for 2026. We're having a pledge drive, by the way, fellas. I know you're both longtime supporters of both community radio, public radio, and KOPN in particular. 573-874-5676 is the number to call. You can also go to kopn.org and pledge your support there securely. We have some great people standing by. Once again, that number, 573-874-5676. While Bill's getting his checkbook out, Richard, maybe you can talk. I don't think many people are...
2: Who writes checks anymore, Kevin?
0: Just how far you've built that. Force of habit, I'm sure, Bill. So, Richard, I happen to know, and I don't think many people would be aware of this because they haven't been alive long enough. You've been involved with KOPN advertising-wise since the very first day the Blue Note opened.
2: Since the Blue Note opened, yeah. Right. And I can clearly state that back in those days when Phil and I started the Blue Note, my education on music, particularly blues, but also bluegrass and reggae, came from programmers at KOPN.
0: And their enthusiasm. Some great shows down at that whole place.
2: I'll never forget Bill Wax, who was one of the originals, came to us and wanted to know if we'd be interested in bringing John Lee Hooker or Coco Taylor to the Blue Note. Mm-hmm. And it was like, and you know, not only was it, you know, I mean, it was a great experience. Coco and I became good friends.
0: Sure.
2: After that first show, but those things I will never forget, and that was directly attributed to what KOPN and the influence they've had on me and this community.
0: 573-874-5676, the number's the call, just to make sure independent media and a live local mic remain open in Columbia. 573-874-5676. Yeah, acts like Albert Collins, for example, I know is a favorite of yours. This is the echelon of blues artists we were treated to, thanks to KOPN's.
2: Albert
0: Sun
2: Collins.
0: Ra, that was great, Sun Ra show.
2: Yeah. Albert Collins, Sun Seals.
0: Mm-hmm. And these are relationships with both the club and the radio station. It used to be a kind of a dual operation when they came to town.
2: It was a wonderful relationship. It really was. It was, mm-hmm. you know... KOPN committed to doing one thing, and we committed to bringing the artist in, and it worked out. I think I think it worked out well for KOPN, not only publicity wise, but also financially. I think KOPN did pretty well on it too. And that to me is very important. The absolute survival of this radio station means so much to this community.
0: It means a lot.
2: It really does.
0: It means so much to Bill Rupert that he pulled out that checkbook.
2: Good for
0: and
2: you,
0: wrote
2: Bill.
0: A check for $500. Can I say that on the air? Wow, cutting things off. There you go.
2: Dang,
0: there's the benchmark set. There's the challenge laid down. People,
2: 573-874-5676.
0: 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Rich, Bill, thanks so much for taking a little time. Bill, you've lined up some interesting guests for me, haven't I?
1: I will. You're gonna have some wonderful guests.
0: I've got my eye on the insect guy here. He's coming up, if not next. We'll see.
2: The insect guy.
0: Right now we'll go back to a little dialing music. 573-874-5676. 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
1: back by the river, we are listening to the late Bob Dyer, and it's kind of affecting me a little bit, Del and I. You know, Bob used to be a real presence here in town. He was at KOPN a lot, too, and he just reminds me of how long the community has been around, and I hope it to be around, too, because, you know, we've got a pledge drive going on. 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Dylan Martin alongside here. Dylan, you've done some wonderful work for KOPN. You want to talk a little bit about this year's remote and attendant pledge drive?
2: Yeah, we're down here at Cooper's, just having a wonderful time. We've got some, hopefully, sounding as good as it does here to you in your car or at home or on your computer. And yeah, we're down here by the Missouri River. You're talking about Bob Dyer. I was out floating recently. We're on California Island. And
1: oh, yeah.
2: Someone there was talking about how Bob brought the Grateful Dead down there and they partied.
1: The Grateful Dead is a long time relationship with KOPN. Just one example of some of the startling community benefits the KOPN has brought to this area.
2: Station has really been the connection, you know, the nexus before the internet. You know, this is what we had as our wide area network.
1: We were the portal.
2: We still are to so many things,
1: and still are in so many ways. Call now and pledge your support. I want to talk to Dylan a little bit about the equipment and how it's changed over the years for remotes, because I've been doing them since the late 70s. Right now, though, joining us, Bill Rupert. Why don't you introduce these people?
3: So now we have two folks from Missouri State Parks. We have the past director, David Kelly, who retired 18 months ago from that position. And then we have the new generation with Anthony Arazio, who's the superintendent of Rockbridge State Park.
1: Thanks for joining us, gentlemen. Two generations of conservation caring here and statewide. Why don't you talk about why you're here today? I don't know which one of you to start with. I mean, at the expo particularly, what are you bringing to the expo today, Anthony?
4: Sure. The expo is couldn't be in a better location. We're right along the Katy Trail State Park. Being the superintendent at Rockbridge, Rockbridge is also what we'd consider a Katy Park. I'm assigned to manage a section of the Katy Trail as well, from Pilot Grove to Mokane, and we're right here at Cooper's Landing, nearly in the geographic center of my management section. And like I said, right along the Katy Trail, we got a little booth set up there. I'm offering information about the trail. We have some fun giveaways, some magnets and koozies with the Katy Trail logo attached to them, and just out here to see the public and answer questions about parks and the trails, which get folks out to these areas that everyone tries to work on conserving.
1: You mentioned we're like at the center of the trail, actually, pretty much in the at the nexus of it. What are some of the particular what I wanted to ask? Oh, you mentioned the trail system and how it connects here, say Rockbridge State. Does that happen statewide, pretty much, or is it peculiar to this area that so many trails convene here in mid-Missouri?
4: That's a really great word to describe it as, a nexus. I mean, yeah, if you kind of think that the Katy Trail does cross nearly the entire state of Missouri, from Kansas City to St. Louis, and there's multiple other parks that are what we call Katy Parks that manage sections of the Katy Trail. But right here, we have kind of a very interesting situation where there is a connector trail, the MKT,

0: that's managed by the City of Columbia that can get people from downtown Columbia to the Katy Trail and be able to go out from there. With that, I also think of there's, in a way, it's infrastructure, but there's I-70, which is a kind of like a big trail we drive cars on through the state. Then you have the Katy Trail, hiking and biking, and some equestrian use in a couple sections, and then the Missouri River as well. So if you kind of think, we have three big veins or trails of transportation that run through the state.
1: I'm talking with David Kelly and Anthony Orazio about the Katy Trail, which is, we're right in the middle of, we mentioned, we're broadcasting live from Cooper's Landing. David, you are retired.
2: Retired.
1: But you were involved with the trail's, not inception per se, but with its development, certainly. Can you give us just a brief little look back on what's happened in the last 20 years with the trail?
2: Yeah, so I was around, actually, I started the same year we acquired the Katy Trail.
1: Oh, interesting.
2: And so was kind of have been involved in kind of like every step of the process.
1: Really?
2: Yeah, so I actually was fortunate to, was there April 28th. 1990 when we opened the first section of trail in Roachport, a very cold April day, and I, as a new state park employee, fairly new, I had the fortune of driving Pat and Ted Jones down the trail in a golf cart. Ted was pretty sick, and to the ribbon cutting to join Governor Ashcroft to cut the ribbon to open the first section of trail.
1: Now, you mentioned Pat and Ed Jones.
2: Yep.
1: People might not be aware of the relationship between the Joneses, which is Edward D. Jones, the brokerage house, and the Katy Trail.
2: Right.
1: Describe that really.
2: That connection, yeah. So Ted and Pat Jones are avid outdoors people and bicyclists, and they went up and rode the Elroy Sparta Trail in Wisconsin and saw what a rail trail could be. About the same time, the Katy Railroad shut down in 1986 and was going through the abandonment process, and they saw the potential of what this could be. And Ted lobbied very hard, worked with Darwin Hindman and many other people. Got Governor Ashcroft on, John Ashcroft on board, and the state acquired the Katy Trail, the corridor, through the rail banking process, and then there was a lawsuit, went all the way to the United States Supreme Court. There was actually a case ahead of ours, a Vermont case, and on February 21st, 1990, that court case was settled and upheld rail banking in a 9-0 Supreme Court decision, and so once that, I remember that day, our Katy Trail manager was actually out on the trail. No cell phones back then. And we had to find him and go. I mean, at the time, the trail was 199, the corridor was 199 miles long. And so that was our go. Ted and Pat had donated $200,000 to acquire the corridor because there was no state funding. And then they gave us $2 million to develop two pilot sections, one between Roachport and Jefferson City, and one between St. Charles and Marthasville, just to kind of show folks this could be done and what it was like.
1: Oh, wow.
2: And so that's the funding Ted and Pat Jones, out of their own money, gave to the Conservation Federation of Missouri. And what happened was they bought all the materials, and then state park crews built the trail. We created a crew, which is still around today, to build the trail, kind of figure it out as they went, and that all happened. So February 21st is when the court case was settled, April 28th. So in 3 months, we opened the first section of the trail from Roachport to Huntsdale, and then they kept building. And then after two major floods in 93 and 95, the two pilot sections were combined in 1996 in Jefferson City to create one big trail system, and then kept building. Union Pacific donated the corridor between Sedalia and Clinton, another 33 miles, and to get us to 237-mile, the longest developed rail trail in the country that we have today.
1: Awesome. I'm talking with David Kelly, who's a former director of the
2: Missouri State Parks.
1: And Anthony Orazio, who is your successor in a way. He's in charge of this section of the trail, the middle section, Rockbridge State Park. You, David, must have, when you're talking about developing all these different sections, all these different relationships you had to establish all the way from St. Louis to Kansas City, which they're I know from a fact, there's completely different people, first of all, in the eastern and western part of the state. And did you have to pass these relationships down to people like Anthony and like introduce them, or is there a trust thing involved? I'm just wondering how all that developed.
2: Well, and the way we did, because it's the longest, narrowest state park in the country, Uh-huh. It had 100 feet wide and 240 miles long. We developed it with four different parks managing those sections. So they all developed their local relationships.
1: Yeah.
2: And so it's very unique.
1: That's smart,
2: so instead of trying to have one, somebody out of Jeff City managed that.
1: Yeah, some dude from Washington, Missouri.
2: Exactly.
1: Over
2: so they know they're local. Yeah, yeah. So, you know, Anthony knows these local businesses working here, places like Cooper's or in Roachport and stuff. So Ted and Pat, their vision for the Katy Trail, which has really come to fruition, is this major artery across the state.
1: Uh-huh.
2: So you've got, when we started printing the brochure, like every time we'd print it, we had to add a new connector trail. Uh-huh. Every bridge from Boonville to St. Charles that's been built since the Katy Open has a bike lane on it now that crosses the Missouri River, which is very cool because you can get across the river in those communities on the south side of the river, east side of the river, depending on where it's at, have access now to the Katy Trail. So it's, and that was their vision. Their vision was this major artery. So now you have a trail, the Katy's,
1: right,
2: goes all the way to Windsor, then it crosses the Rock Island. You can jump on the Rock Island 47 miles and get into Pleasant Hill. So essentially right now you've got Kansas City, St. Louis.
1: Yes.
2: And then Jackson County's working on, they have 13 miles of Rock Island.
1: Uh-huh.
2: And it ends at Arrowhead Stadium.
1: Yeah.
2: So there's this potential of a trail system running from Arrowhead Stadium to the Arch in St. Louis.
1: Nice.
2: And we have since acquired the rest of the Rock Island corridor. So we have Katy Trail, which is 237 miles long. The Rock Island's 191 miles long. So two of the top four rail trails in the country are here in Missouri, creating a potential network of a 450 mile rail trail system.
1: Right.
2: Which is nothing like it anywhere in the world.
1: Right, and that's the Trail State, which the documentary, which
2: exactly,
1: was shown at the State Historical Society. So people will be seeing that documentary. It's called The Trail State. It must be exciting, and I know we've got to cut this because I love talking to these guys, though. There's so much to cover. When you get, there's different counties. You mentioned Jackson County, which is quite cosmopolitan. Actually, one part of that county is kind of rural, and one county, and then you get into some really rural countries with counties. And I have sagged people on the trail where I'll go from Airbnb to Airbnb in the course of a day. And one day you'll be in an old barn, and the next day you'll be in McKittrey in an old duplex or whatever, and then you'll be down in Jeff City in a brick thing, and they're all different. And sometimes you're in a field of dreams, like house in the middle
2: it's
1: of a cornfield.
2: It's very unique. There's a silo I know over by Ryan.
1: Oh yeah, that's a great. Yeah. That guy will throw a piece of salmon on a plank for you.
2: Yeah,
1: right.
2: It's very.
1: I know
2: cool.
1: That guy.
2: Yeah,
1: and the McKittrey woman is quite interesting.
2: All
1: too.
2: Up and down the trail, we've got a place here, the south here, called the Shack, which is between Hartsburg and McBain. It's one of the longest stretches without a trailhead. So having Cooper's here is important. There's a farm family down there, Wilton, that has a shack, which is right on the trail. It's an honor system. You can get a Gatorade, ice cream sandwich, buy a dozen eggs. It's really cool. It's right on the trail. So you see those kinds of things pop up, and it's very cool to see that local economic impact for communities, local landowners, that kind of thing.
3: I was going to ask you, do you think the Joneses anticipated the economic impact?
2: I think they
3: trail.
2: Did. I mean, he was Edward Jones' brokerage firm. His dad started it. Ted was really instrumental in spreading it to small town Main Street America. So I think he saw the potential economic impact. But once the trains shut down, they lost that economic engine. The trail brought that back to many of those communities. I'm from Hartsburg. You look at Hartsburg, and what happened in there once the trail opened, and a thing like, we started the Hartsburg Pumpkin Festival.
1: Right.
2: And it's, 25,000 people a day in a town of 108 people. And that's because of the Katy Trail. It has a direct connection to the Katy Trail.
1: And then there's the enlightened attitude of people, bikers, for example, bicyclists, who come from all over the world. And they bring a kind of a nice sensibility to the tourist thing. And to have one county who maybe was resistant to the whole thing kind of see that catch on in another county and maybe get a little bike thing going of their own, it must be really fun to nurture that kind of attitude, because it's inevitable. You run into these people you run into on the trail.
2: And I live about a mile from the trail. We run into people from all over the world.
1: It's all good.
2: On a regular basis. It's amazing. It's a bucket list item for a lot of people because it's the longest developed rail trail in the nation. So we have people not only from the United States but come from all over the world. Plus, we're the longest section, non-motorized section of the American Discovery Trail. We're the longest non-motorized section of the Lewis and Clark National Historic Trail. So it's a major corridor nationally, because the Katy is the non-motorized trail that's already here.
1: David Kelly and Anthony Orazio have been my guests. They'll be here. You have a tent right down here, right on the trail, and you can bring your questions down here. There'll be music later at 2 o'clock, Molly Healy String Project. That'll be a great show. You guys, thanks so much. You know, we're having a pledge drive at KOPN, 874-5676, the number to call. Support community radio and things like, you know, we're all part of a family and a community, and you guys are certainly included. Thanks so much for taking the time. I know you want to get back to that. You're listening to KOPN Sunday Morning Coffee House. We'll go back to some music, Bill.
3: Yeah, well, first, I think, you know, we want to mention that, you know, it's really inspiring to hear about the private donations that made the Katy Trail possible, and it reminds me of how we survive as a station, how we've been going for, what,
1: 53 years now. Yeah, exactly.
3: And, you know, it really touches my heart that this station that's so unique and so sort of doesn't have any business really being where we are, and we've been able to manage it and make it happen.
1: If you know anything about radio or even marketing, you know that this doesn't make sense here. There's really, we're a mile wide and an inch deep as a market. There's really outlying areas, but not, you know, it's not like densely populated. But we've, people have rallied, a lot like when Richard was talking about after the flood, he was clueless, and people showed up. You know, and that happens in these river towns all the time when the water rises.
3: Yeah,
1: well, the
3: got
1: water
3: that
1: is rising, people. The water is rising. I'm speaking figuratively here. I mean, think about local voices on the radio and what's happened just in the last few months locally, all right? Think about that. Think about these, if they're anything like the other rights that have been taken away over the last 30 years or so, they're not coming back, okay? It's not like we're going through an emergency and everything's going to be all right. No. Even if things right themselves, right? Things are still going to be very right. So the way you can help, right, you start locally. 573-874. Thank you, gentlemen. For the work you do, too. This is great. Everybody here is kind of like a hero, aren't they, Dylan?
3: Yeah.
1: It's kind of cool.
3: The spirit's so good.
1: Yeah, you should come down here, man.
3: You can come down. That would be great.
1: Yeah.
3: It'll be a wonderful Sunday.
1: Or, you know, if you can't come down, well, stay tuned to KOPN because the Ranger's coming up. And this is his ballpark right
3: here. Yeah, Rootin'
1: Tootin'
3: Radio.
1: Rootin' Tootin' Radio is all about this stuff. But you can make yourself feel better about listening by calling 573-874-5676.
3: Yeah, and let's talk a little bit about what we have to offer here. So
1: you may find yourself, listener, in a better position. Maybe you're not like everyone else. Maybe you have grown, economically as an entity. You know, maybe it's time to look at what you contribute already to KOPN, and maybe like Bill Rupert, I think I'm able to pull out my checkbook and write something right now that'll help make a difference. If you want to do that, call 573-874-5676 or go online to kopn.org. We have, Dylan, on our website, I've been around in the entertainment biz or whatever, on the periphery of it here in Columbia for a long time. There's never been a good music calendar. Never. Okay, never been a good comprehensive music calendar. There is now. It's under events on the KOPN website. And the office people put it together, Gary and Marty.
3: Yeah.
1: And man, I'm telling you what, it is comprehensive. So while you're on the website, check that out. But also check out some of the branded premiums. Not only contribute to KOPN, also represent for KOPN, or send it out of town to that daughter who lives in Portland or whoever. She'll want to wear that.
3: Well, that shirt. Jug. Yeah, that shirt with the vintage design.
1: Yeah.
3: $89.50.
1: Something you can share with your children.
3: Yeah. 573. There's a hoodie as well. Gift cards to Booch's, Cafe Berlin, Lily's Cantina, Hit Records.
1: Oh, we got some good ones. Booch's gift cards, that's right. We have those. Yeah, and the bucket hats, I have mine with me today.
3: And give them a call because there's great volunteers and staff standing by. They can tell you all about the great premiums that we have on offer.
1: 573-874-5676. You know, they say in this situation, you got to do it now. That's
3: right.
1: The deal. You got to pick up the phone. So we're going to give you time to do that or go online to KOPN.org.
3: All right, let's get back to some music.
1: Back to the River of the Big Canoe by the Missouri River. 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Come on down.

0: 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We are down by the river on Cooper's Landing in the new building on the second floor. It's beautiful up here. And set up here is a kind of a apiary. Is that what they're called, Bill?
1: Apiary.
0: Who's that? Is that a bee thing?
1: Yes, it's very much a bee thing.
0: Okay. I've asked Bill Rupert to introduce our next guest because all these guys, even if they're retired or volunteer or whatever, they all seem to have deep, deep backgrounds. And and sometimes I only go so far back with them, I don't realize, oh, my God, this person's been involved with this for a long time. So who is this guy?
1: Well, actually, I've known Ken for a while back into his professional days at Missouri State Parks and Department of Natural Resources. But it was actually David Kelly that told me about your love of bees and educating people about bees. So Ken, and I'll let him say what his position was specifically, but Ken and I worked together on the Echo Bluffs project, which was former Governor Nixon's pet project. And I worked with him because I'm in the wholesale plant business, and we supplied the native plants for the herbaceous plants for that project. And DNR was very specific as to the ecotype, where those plants originated from, to stay within a 150-mile radius of Echo Bluff. So I really enjoyed working with Ken, and so I'll turn it over.
2: Well, and feeling is mutual there, too. So. Yeah.
0: So. Ken, you specifically, so you had a lot to do with plants, and I really like what you were saying about that, that it had to be, like the provenance had to be within 150 miles of...
2: Sure, yeah, so we're and the mission of the state parks and our interest and my professional through the years has been in preserving Missouri's native natural heritage. And as you go into the backcountry of state parks, what you're going to is almost a walk back in time, is like how we like to think of it. All the kinds of plants, all the kinds of animals, the insects, the bees, you know, all of that is what is native to Missouri in its proper context with all the processes in play. That's our goal. And it's what we spent our decades trying to develop in parks. So when you have different facilities, and Echo Bluff's a perfect one, and Bill was perfect to work with, we're real concerned, real interested in the genetics of the different kinds of plants. Missouri native plants grew up in Missouri. And to try to import the genetics of the same species, even, that might be considered a Missouri native, but from, say, Minnesota, it grew up in completely different soils, completely different climatic regime. The genetics are different. And so we were very interested, and Bill was very helpful at Echo Bluff in trying to make sure that the genetics are proper, the species are proper, they're put into their proper place in the environment, things like that.
0: Now, then do you have to work so that they're not corrupted by whatever's around there? Do you have to, or once you put it in place, does that just prosper as its own little?
2: Yeah, garden settings are gardens, and then larger plantings, there's dynamics just like there are out in nature, sure. But what we're hoping there is, you know, is you're at the facility, you're at the playground or whatever, and you're seeing the landscape part, but it blends and matches what's available in the rest of the natural part of the park. And you can just transition from the developed into the natural seamlessly.
0: Besides, like, the aesthetics of it, you know, that it looks like a natural thing, what are the other advantages of returning to the natives? Does it affect the for example, the wildlife?
2: Our native insects, our native birds, our native mammals, our native reptiles all grew up with Missouri plants and in Missouri environments. And so from a conservation perspective, you're really wanting to keep those things intact, because across most of our space, we use it in different ways, and, you know, we manipulate it in different ways. And there are only certain places, like a lot of our big conservation areas, the national forests, the state parks, where we maintain that full assemblage of plants and animals in their context. And so those are wildlife rich, they're insect rich because of that.
0: Ken McCarty is my guest, and we're talking, you know, I found you up here on the second floor of the New Coopers, which is a beautiful view up here, and we're all set up with a bee exhibition. And first I was thinking, well, what's a plant guy doing talking about bees? But you've just explained why you're talking about bees. It's kind of a natural progression. So bees are kind of like your side hustle, kind of your side passion with.
2: Well, thanks for explaining to me why I have this interest.
0: Yeah. Now, why the bees? You're up here. It's a beautiful exhibit. It's wonderful. This is part of what organization is represented here?
2: Me.
0: Bees.
2: Just
0: you. So you really have always just had an interest in bees. Do you have your own setup at home?
2: Yes. As my older child moved out, his room became a bee room.
0: His bedroom.
2: Microscopes, bee cases.
0: So it's called this is called an apiary. Is that correct?
2: I have a lab.
0: Oh, you have a lab. Yeah. Okay, so you come at it from that angle.
2: But you ask about where was the interest? I came into my career, and that career became with the state parks. As a naturalist, and I was hired as a natural areas coordinator originally in state parks. I've had an interest throughout that entire time in how nature works, and it started out being our natural communities, and I began my life as a botanist, and I spent most of my career looking at the plants and thinking, how do they organize across the landscape, and which ones fit here and which ones fit there. And there just came a time, and it coincided with the interest in bees as from the conservation perspective, there came a time when I thought, there's a lot going on in the flower. I'm always looking out across, but as I stopped to look at everything that's happening inside, and then you start understanding the amazing variety, the activity, the diversity that's represented from the flower in or the flower around, as opposed to all those flowers across the whole landscape. And it just became as a spiral. It just drew me in.
0: Well, it's the whole circle of, and if you look at a lot of Charles Schwartz, the conservation artist, he seemed to like that whole cycle of things. Sometimes he'd put the five stages of something, the bird who ate something, to this, to that, and it must be great to hold that in your mind and see it in almost everything.
2: Well, sure, it's rewarding for anyone, and to be have involved a whole career just so heavily engaged in understanding and seeing and being out in nature has been fascinating. Mm-hmm. And I think the bees really picked up and resonated with me just because I never expected there would be 490 different kinds of bees, that there for all the flowers that are out there, that there's a bee that's the right size and shape and behavior for that flower. And they segregate, they organize, they overlay across the landscape in such different ways and communities. You just get deeper and deeper into the variety and the diversity and the everything that's happening among them. And then you think that this is just one insect group. There's an amazing amount of insects that we just pass by every day unless you stop to look and try to understand. That's what I've been trying to do, is just understand. And this display here is an opportunity to try to take what understanding I've been able to get to others, I had to give that to some others.
0: Ken McCarty is my guest, and we're talking upstairs at the bee exhibition, the bee exhibit, I'll call it. And there are microscopes set up, several of them. And there's also what you would expect at an entomology exhibit is like the pinned insects themselves on display. What are the microscopes? What do you discover? You mentioned the microscopes as one of your hobby tools. What do you show people up here with those?
2: What I'm showing people is the variety of bees that exist across the spectrum of those 490 species and five different families. But bees or other insects, I think, become interesting when you can truly see them, and so many of them are so small.
0: Oh.
2: When you magnify them, you start seeing the amazing architecture, but then that architecture transitions over to, this is why this particular bee specializes on this one kind of plant, because its anatomy has these features and it's exactly matched to that flower. And so you get story after story after story like that. And so when you can see them up close, and that's what I've noticed with people, I've increased the number of microscopes over the years that I've been doing this, because what I see people really enjoy is being able to look in and, wow, you know, there's the insect in all its glory and all its colors and all its design.
0: Unbelievable. It's really, they're extraordinary creatures. You mentioned, though, when they come in, there's 490 species. Now, this is in the United States or altogether?
2: Missouri.
0: Oh, okay.
2: And that's a 490 plus. You know, as we look, we start finding more that are obscure on some little plant or just the taxonomy is different, genetics a little different. So,
0: Will they migrate plus from area to area, or do they all stay in their distinct environments?
2: They're not quite like birds. They can't fly quite that far.
0: Right.
2: So, but they do have wings, and there are some. But what I'm seeing, because so much of what I've been doing with the bees is not just seeing what kind, but how they organize across variable natural landscapes in space, but also in time. And what I've been seeing is I've spent now 11 years intensively surveying natural glades in Missouri across the Ozarks, woodlands, forests, wetlands, and in more recent years, prairies in western Missouri, prairie remnants, that you have a dynamic. In spring, the big activity center is going to be in the uplands. This time of year, where there's more moisture and more of the big yellow composite you see, it's down in the bottoms. And so, yeah, there is a difference in where different species of bees will live and where they will be active at different times of the year and even from one year to the next. So just like you expect for all the birds in Missouri,
0: yes,
2: that you find certain kinds of birds in this habitat and certain kinds of birds in that habitat, it exists with the bees too. And there's even more species of them. So there's more of a puzzle to work out.
3: Do you have any naming credits?
2: Do I have any naming credits?
3: Have you discovered any new?
2: Oh, yeah. But that's, for an entomologist, you know, that's not that special.
0: Oh, name
2: special.
0: A few. Name one. I'm curious. Go ahead.
2: Well, okay. So there's geographic ranges for insects, just like there are for other animals.
0: Uh-huh.
2: And so you think Missouri's kind of the western edge of the big forest realm in the United States. And we have some bees that come in from the Great Plains. We have some bees that come from the southern coastal plain. There's also a lot of forest. And as you find the really thick, deep forest, as you get into the current river country, as you get into the Tomsock Valley area, you know, southeast Missouri has some true forest, you know, magnificent forest, big expanses. And Dana Morris with the Pioneer Forest, she set up a project to try and survey and get a handle on what kinds of bees are there and how it responds to the different management they're doing. And as we did those samplings last year, we just first occurrence known in Missouri of a eastern forest bee, one you'd find typically. It's one of the little black sweat bees. It's about so big.
0: But it's
2: common in the Appalachians. Never seen in Missouri, but in those deep Appalachian-like forests in southeast Missouri, lo and behold, there it is.
0: Wow.
2: And that happens from time to time, especially bees being so specialized in so many different ways, so many of them. But also, they're fairly obscure. I mean, so many of them are just small and black. You know, they're 4 or 5 millimeters long. And it takes a microscope to be able to see those differences. So,
0: and there are 4 or 5 microscopes set up here on the second floor of Cooper's Landing. I've been talking with Ken McCarty. Ken, you got some customers stacking up over there. I know that you got to go show. You can visit Ken at the, I guess B is the, there's no fancy way to say B. It's the B exhibition up. Usually with wildlife people, they obscure with some Latin. No, it's just the bees.
2: Well, help me out. Maybe I can come up with
0: I don't know. No. How do you make it? You don't have to. It's fascinating stuff. As each and every one of these tables that you've brought up, Bill, there's something, you know, the reason they tell anybody. So good bee behavior before you leave, Ken. What's something people want to take out of a conversation with you that'll make them a little more either conscious of bee welfare or some little thing they can do to help their bee neighbors?
2: I think the thing that I listen to people as they go through in the conversations we have, the really big thing that amazes them is the variety. And understanding, I think, that variety that of bees as one insect group, and you think of all the different insect groups, all the different animal groups, is that diversity of life that's so amazing, and is that diversity of life that so many of us are in this conservation role to try and facilitate.
0: Yeah, there's a lesson there, right? Yeah, that it's a community thing. That's almost everything we're talking about today. Thanks again, Ken.
2: Sure.
0: Ken McCarty is my guest. Thanks to Bill Rupert, too. You can visit Ken on the second floor of the new Cooper's Landing. You can also see Sculptor Don Ashby, KOPN supporter. Hey, come on down here and give the KOPN. Give the KOPN phone number. We got a pledge drive. We got a pledge drive going on. Dan Ashby just walked in. The crowd's showing up at the expo.
4: There is an amber wave.
0: Conservation Expo.
4: There's an amber waves to be had. If you are interested in donating a minimum of $1,200, you can have one of my sculptures titled Amber Waves. It's a forged steel sculpture.
0: You can see one.
4: I hope there's one on the website. I've submitted that.
0: All righty. Beautiful sculpture. Outdoor.
4: It's an outdoor. It's an outdoor sculpture, and it suggests a prairie grass in its concept, and it kind of moves in the wind, and it is forged steel, stands about 7 foot tall, and it can be yours for a minimum donation of $1,200.
0: Doesn't have to be $1,200, it can be more.
4: It can be more. I think the more the better.
3: Or $100 a month.
0: Right. It's $100 a month. You can go $200. That would be $24 if you wanted. The important thing is that you pick up the phone and call.
4: Call KOPN.
3: 573-874-5676.
0: That is 874-KOPN. 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Or you can go to the website and check out the photo.
3: Yeah, you can donate online.
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3: All right. And if you don't have quite that scratch, we've got thank you gifts for $60 levels. Or more, $5 a month.
0: We're looking for
3: $7.50 a month. Has the new limited edition T-shirt and hoodie.
0: Vintage T-shirts and hoodies.
3: And probably better than we can do down here from Cooper's. We've got great volunteers and staff standing by that can tell you all about it.
0: 573-874-5676. Call now. Thanks, Don.
4: Thank you very much for everything you guys are doing.
3: All right. Get back to some music?
0: Yeah.
3: All right.

0: lived it up. They spent their time.
1: You know, one of the things, Dylan, here at Cooper's Landing, as we're doing a live remote, we've been talking with some of the exhibitors at the Conservation Expo 2026, and there are dozens of them. But we also have some attendees, a young attendee here. You look good. You look very comfortable with that microphone in your hand. It belies your young age. Hi, how are you?
2: Hello.
1: Hello. What's your name?
2: Ira.
1: Uh-huh. And
3: where are you from, Ira? Where do you live?
2: Here.
3: Here? Right down here at the river?
2: Columbia.
3: Columbia?
1: Uh-huh.
3: How old are you?
2: 3.
3: All right.
1: You're only 3? So you like coming to the river?
2: Yes, sir.
1: Uh-huh. What's your favorite thing about the river?
2: Frogs throwing rocks.
1: Oh, you like throwing rocks in the river?
2: Uh-huh.
1: So you get the rocks on the shore and throw them into the river?
2: Uh-huh.
1: That is fun. Yeah. What do you see, how far you can throw it or how big the rock is? What's important?
3: For skipping?
2: How big the rocks are.
1: Yeah. You know, you've got a little brother with you. You're 3. How old is he?
2: He's 1.
1: He's walking around pretty well there. Yeah. So does he help you with the rocks? Your little brother yet? You let him help you? Boy, I'll bet you're an active little pair, aren't you? Mom, thanks for bringing him down. What are they like?
2: Thanks for having me.
1: Oh, yeah.
4: What was the question?
1: Oh, I was just wondering what they're attracted to down here. Did you come down just for the expo?
4: Well, we didn't even know this was happening, so we were pleasantly surprised, and we actually came to go on a leaf hunt and a bug hunt.
1: Oh, really?
4: So we have been so happy to find this today, and we're spending our whole morning here having a good time, learning a lot.
1: We have the bees right here. You're going to take a look at those.
4: Yes.
1: Any particular kind of bugs you're looking for? What about you guys?
4: What kind of bug are you looking for, Ira?
1: What kind of bug would you like to find today?
4: Or a bee?
2: I'm a cicada.
1: Which kind?
4: Cicada.
1: Oh, yeah, the cicadas, because they make a lot of noise. Oh, this is great, Mom. Thanks for...
4: We're
1: broadcasting live on KOPN. We have a little pledge drive going on. We also want to celebrate the Conservation Expo 2026. It's great that you regularly bring these kids by the river.
4: Do.
1: Is that one recreating place?
4: We pretty much come here probably 2 or 3 times a week.
1: And so you said that it's a bug hunt today and a leaf hunt. Now, who came up with that idea and when?
4: Oh, I did. I'm homeschooling them, so we do it in our backyard. And this seemed like a much better place for it.
1: Well, you know, coming up at noon here from noon to 2 is the Radio Ranger. And the Radio Ranger is quite well-versed in the flora and fauna of Missouri. He always discusses them in detail. He has a pygmy pony who comes on the radio with them. Very appealing
4: That's
1: for
4: so
1: younger
4: cool.
1: people, too. So make sure you stick around for his broadcast.
4: Absolutely. Thank you so much.
1: Thank you guys for joining us and showing a little part of the community here at the Conservation Expo 2026. Back to some music for a little while. We still have a few interesting guests, so stay tuned. But in the meantime, call 573-874-5676 and pledge your support to community radio.
5: They're all gold. 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

0: Don't ever forget that. All friends are gold.
1: Jesse James and Dobro Pat on KOPN. The late Jesse James. That was recorded live here at Cooper's Landing. What is the date on that? I put the year on those things, but let's see. I think that's 2007.
2: Yeah, I think you're right.
1: Nice stuff. You've been. We also have been hearing from Bob Dyer, Lee Ruth, Kathy and Dave Para with River of the Big Canoe, the album. We got people really showing up here at Cooper's Landing, but we just jumped on to remind you, 573-874-5676 is the number to call. And Bill Rupert's brought up another guest from the Conservation Expo 2026 here. There's dozens of, I don't like to call them vendors, representatives of different organizations, Bill. Who have you brought up this time?
3: Well, I have Diana Lindsley, who is a professional photographer, and this wonderful book that has just come out about Missouri's scenic natural wonders.
1: Scenic Natural Wonders of Missouri. That's Don Corrigan and Diana Lindsley.
3: So the book is authored by Don Corrigan, who's an environmental writer, among many other things. And Diana has photographed all of these scenic natural wonders. So I'm going to turn it over to Diana.
1: Diana, thanks so much for joining us.
4: Well, thank
1: Tell
4: you.
1: Me a little bit about what you've got set up here and what you hope people to bring away from you. Move that here.
4: Well, I want to. Our book is designed as a guidebook through Missouri, and it's an educational tool as well as a tool or a recreation to get people out and about and into the beauty of Missouri. And already, I've talked to several people who have looked at the book and said they can't believe this was all taken in Missouri. They think that they had not been to any of these sites, and they were amazed by the beauty of our state.
1: What are some of the things, what particular subject like was so important to you that you felt like you had to produce this
4: to
1: book?
4: To educate people on the state. This is for to get people out into recreation areas, to enjoy hikes, bikes, to see what is out there, nature that's offered in this state.
1: What are some of the recommendations you can give people to like involve themselves with nature more? I'm not a real outdoorsy guy. I can, if I get a routine down, do a specific thing or two every day sometimes, as
4: right.
1: far as conservation goes, I know, with recycling, etc. What are some of the things I should try to include in my day?
4: Just take a walk. Just go out there. Just look around. See what you see. If you live in town, I'm sure there's a city park nearby. Just get out and enjoy the state. Some of the sites in here are very, very small conservation areas within city limits. Some of them are in St. Louis, Springfield, Illinois, I'm sorry, Missouri, near Columbia, throughout the area.
1: A lot of them
4: are in the Ozarks, some of the areas in the near the mills and the springs in the Ozarks. One of my favorite was up above St. Joe in Los Bluff nature area. Mm-hmm. I was there in February with 700,000 snow geese.
1: Oh, it was on the migration thing, huh?
4: It's, yes.
1: Yeah. Right on the Missouri River there, I imagine.
4: Yes, they were migrating through.
1: What about one that you've discovered that you really, really didn't know about and surprised you as you went to research the Scenic Wonders of Missouri book with Don?
4: There were several that surprised me. There is a mini sand dune in Missouri.
1: Oh, really?
4: A lot of people don't know that.
1: Where's that?
4: It's called Sand Prairie. It's down near the Boot Hill. There are multiple swamped areas and wetland areas throughout the state, southern part of the state. One of my favorites called All Red Swamp.
1: Mm-hmm.
4: It's amazing. It's absolutely beautiful.
1: How did you guys find some of the things you didn't know about? Did you find them as you went along, or were people
4: some of them, yes. And we did a lot of research. We looked at state parks, state conservation areas, different organizations. Don had some experience at this, and so did I. Some of them I was aware of, some of them he was aware of, and we combined our knowledge and came up with a long list.
1: Diana Lindsley is my guest. She and Don Corrigan put together the Scenic Natural Wonders of Missouri book, and that's available here at Conservation Expo. You have a tent set up out here, I noticed. What are you doing at the tent?
4: Well, in the tent, we have the book for purchase, if you like. But also, I'm happy to talk to people about my experience and where I went. Some of the areas are difficult hikes. Some of them are fairly easy ones. So I have the book. I have some photographs that I have taken. And
1: you can give helpful short-term itineraries.
4: Exactly.
1: Long or short-term, I guess.
4: Yes,
1: you put a lot
4: I'd
1: of time.
4: Yes, I'd be happy to do that.
1: How long did it take you to put the whole thing together, Diana?
4: It took me about a year to photograph it. And probably the whole thing from the time we started till it came off the press was about a year and a half.
1: It's a wonderful book, and it's
4: Thank
1: good
4: you.
1: Timing, too, you know, yeah. the trail here, too.
4: Yes.
1: Diana Lindsley, my guest, you're listening to the Sunday Morning Coffee House live from Cooper's Landing at the Conservation Expo 2026. We'll be broadcasting live until 2 p.m. The Ranger takes over at noon. Yeah, you're guaranteed to learn a lot in the course of today's listening, and you'll hear some great music, too. Here's the great Lee Ruth performing live here at Cooper's Landing about 15 years ago. Great song of his, You Electrify Me. 573-874-5676 are the numbers to call to support independent media in Columbia.

0: back at Cooper's Landing, live by the Missouri River, as the Conservation Expo 2026 really starts to really kick into gear here at at our remote site. Dylan Martin alongside, and joining us is Jerry Pence. He's the program coordinator for horticulture at St. Louis Community College. You guys made a special trip down here for the Conservation
1: Expo.
0: For
1: this, yes, yeah. Absolutely.
0: So you're the program coordinator for St. Louis Community College horticulture program. That's a degree.

0: degree or a specialty that people go to school for? Now, I always have. I'm sure I'm a little ignorant.
1: Yes.
0: You know, I have a question. You know, there's such a great... Is there a horticulture tradition in St. Louis that's peculiar to Missouri? It seems like we have some great horticulture, especially in St. Louis, some great assets there, the botanical gardens.
2: Well,
0: of course.
2: we have a world-renowned botanical gardens.
0: Mm-hmm.
2: And so St. Louis, yes, is very educated in the plant world. So we've had, you know, just great opportunities over the years between botanical gardens, and they own another property called Shaw Nature Reserve. And so there's a lot of interaction between citizens and those two gardens, and a lot of education opportunities.
0: I take it you've been in this for just a little while anyway,
2: a little
0: right?
2: bit, yeah.
0: Okay. So horticulture as a science that you teach, how's that changed over the last 20 years or so, mm-hmm. either priority-wise or, I mean, technical advances?
2: That's a great question. It's changed on both of those fronts. From a technological standpoint, of course, you know, we're just seeing the technical advantages of drone usage and different types of things like that people are using for plant identification and, you know, scouting for diseases and so forth, even more so in the agriculture world. But we're just kind of getting into that in the horticulture world. But what were the biggest change we've seen in horticulture is this movement from kind of the ornamental side of the science to now the native plant side of the science.
0: And that particularly ties in with what's going on here
2: exactly.
0: today.
2: Exactly, yeah.
0: So at your tent, what are people going to learn today, or what will they take away?
2: What they'll learn is what we're really here to promote is we have a new certificate of specialization that we're offering that starts in the spring semester called Conservation Horticulture. And that is a six-course certificate, so people can earn it over two semesters. And it deals with things like native landscaping practices, invasive plants, intentional plant communities, ecology, those kinds of things. So it's bringing horticulture into the conservation world.
0: It seems to me that your organization, since it's based in St. Louis in an urban area, it just might be a little bit of a different set of rules or priorities for somebody getting into, you know.
2: Yeah.
0: So coming out to here to Columbia to mix it up with people who deal from it from all different levels mm-hmm. must be interesting.
2: Well, it really is, and we are the largest horticulture program in the state. In fact,
0: oh, really?
2: Really in the Midwest. And we have close to 200 students in our program. And so we, you know, we are drawing people from outstate to come to our program. So,
0: and what exactly is horticulture as distinct from other sciences like botany or forestry?
2: Right. So horticulture is the combination of the art and science of plants. So we are taking plants and typically using them in a different fashion. It's less on the research type side and more on the application. And so our degree is an applied science degree. So it's learning about the plants and then being able to apply your knowledge in the field.
0: Interesting. My guest is Jerry Pence. He's the program coordinator for horticulture at the St. Louis Community College. They have a tent here at the Conservation Expo 2026 down at Cooper's. Interesting stuff, especially a lot of people have been moving into the Shaw neighborhood, becoming more interested and active, I think, in the whole horticulture scene. But what are some of the benefits of like taking horticulture into your household? I'm not in a like sort of not studying it, you know, so but just,
2: well, you know,
0: some of the things people can do to, I was just asking before the previous guest, like one or two little routines or starts in this direction. That's what's good for me, you know, whether it be recycling or whatever. Here's mm-hmm. something you can do once a day. It's really nice. Well, here's something if you want to get started with plant thing, and you've killed them forever before. What's your advice?
2: Sure. So our advice right now would be, you know, starting to introduce these native plants into your landscape, which may not be all native plants right now. And it doesn't have to be necessarily all native, but it's, you know, to start incorporating them so that you start to see the benefits of those natives and the multitudes of pollinators that you're going to have. And just, you know, there's so many studies out there that show the benefits of being in a garden and getting your hands in the soil and the interaction of humans with microbes in the soil and how it is so beneficial to us from an antibiotic standpoint and all those kinds of things.
0: Really?
2: So just the whole idea of getting your hands in the soil and being in your garden can change your mindset, can change your health. You know, there's a thing out there that's called forest bathing. We're just walking amongst the trees and breathing in the chemicals that the trees are giving off. It's a natural connection to humans. And so we believe that by teaching students to be able to go out and take care of these plants and manage these plants for people, we're helping promote a healthier environment.
0: Oh. Jerry Pence has been my guest. He's the program coordinator for horticulture at the St. Louis Community College. You can visit him at the tent right outside Cooper's here. They're just north of the main building here at Cooper's. It's our, speaking of flourishing ecosystems and communities that take nourishment, KOPN is in the middle of, are just starting out on our fall pledge drive. 573-874-56 is the number to call, or you can go online to kopn.org and not only help support community radio, but leave some ideas of your own, or, you know, encouragement or criticism, whatever. It's a community area. You know, one thing about Jerry, I know you guys in St. Louis recently lost your community station.
2: Yes.
0: And that's tragic. And we don't want that to happen here. We've been losing local mics right and left in the commercial world. Mm. And it's up to community radio to keep independent media alive in whatever community you're in.
2: Yeah.
0: Thanks so much for what you do, Jerry.
2: Absolutely.
0: I hope to see you a little later this afternoon. You're listening to KOPN Columbia. And that number, once again, is 573-874-5676. KOPN.org is the place to visit online. 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Stay tuned. Coming up at noon, the Radio Ranger's already in the house, and he is so in his environment right now. He's got the pygmy pony and poncho alongside. Stay tuned for that coming up at noon. Might have one more interview before the top of the hour. Back to some music, some dialing music, 573-874-5676.

across the sky. Catch me when I

0: back for what's going to be our last interview opportunity down here at Cooper's Landing for Conservation Expo 2026. But fear not, Radio Ranger is in the house, and he'll be doing much more astute interviews from noon until 2 p.m. because this is really what the ranger went to school for. I don't think he wants people to know that, really. It's all not natural knowledge, but he is an educator.
1: Academically trained,
0: he's an academically trained horticulturist as well. Richard King and Corey Kaufman join me. Now, Corey, your setup here at Expo really caught my eye. As soon as I walked in this morning, first of all, you guys were here. It was like early, really early, a setup. And I'm just going to say, I keep calling you the spork people because you've got spork right up there up front on your literature. And I'll tell you what, it just says it all. Like, right as soon as you see that word, you know exactly what you're going to be talking about. That drawer at home that's just full of the stuff, right? Tell me a little bit about your organization. What's the actual name of your organization?
2: Yeah. Yes, we're Midmo Less Plastic. A new organization came out of a Stream Team conversation. And what we're doing is trying to reduce waste, just like everybody here at this expo is doing. And we do that through a couple different ways. One is we're kind of looking at all the restaurants in town, kind of surveying what they're using. The second thing we're doing is we work with festivals. And so this is why we came here, and we'll talk about that in a second. But I'm going to go ahead and go on the spork. Last year, we worked with fifth graders at Grant Elementary School, and every fifth grader got a spork.
0: Yeah.
2: And they used that spork all year round. It was their responsibility to do that. And at the end, they collected data and provided a presentation as to how much they saved in terms of landfill, how much they saved during cost. And so that was really kind
0: Whoa.
2: Of...
0: What a great concept.
2: Yes,
0: that is
2: it was.
0: A great, simple teaching concept. I have a friend who comes or used to come to town for Richard's Roots and Blues Festival, and I couldn't get used to her East Coast attitude about what you're talking about, and that when I got a cup, like an iced tea, that was my cup.
2: Yep.
0: That was it. You didn't realize that when you took the plastic cup, but if you were with this person, that was your cup for the rest of the time you were with her. So you carried it. And it's a great learning experience, but to get kids that early, I know about smoking and littering, that's what really changed things there.
2: Yep.
0: Do you notice a little change in the needle? Have you moved the needle at all since you started, you think?
2: Yes.
0: That's good to hear.
2: Do I have data that shows that? No. But I think that... things like this, things that are small, like a spork instead of throwing away some plastic spoons or knives or whatever, I think is all going to make a difference. I do want to commend what Cooper's Landing is doing. When we came down here to approach them about reducing waste for this expo, there are already people who are excited about doing things. And so right now, all of the food trucks are actually reducing the amount of styrofoam and things that just go into the landfill. Their store downstairs got some canned Gatorade as opposed to plastic Gatorade, which is easier to recycle. They're using compostable cups. They're using compostable things. And then Richard this morning talked about trying to get rid of plastic water bottles and changing it into recyclable water bottles. So. Yes, and so yes, we can start with little kids, but big kids like Richard can also make those big changes too.
0: Corey Kaufman's my guest, and Richard, congratulations on your decision there. Did you arrive at that right? Was that something you were working on already?
3: No, it was Corey that brought this to my attention, and I was thinking, how many plastic bottles do we throw out here? How much are we filling, throwing in the dumpster and stuff like that? And I remember there was a gal that worked for me years ago at the Blue Note, and she came to me with her prototype aluminum can for water.
0: Oh yeah,
3: and she
0: sure.
3: said,
0: I know her.
3: I want, yeah, you know, and you, I want you to be, I want you to help me get this thing off the ground. And here we are, how many years later?
0: Yeah.
3: But when he brought it to my attention, I was like, wait a second, we can get water in aluminum cans. So this is the last you'll see of plastic bottles, water bottles here. And we know that we can get some cans of Gatorade, and those are basically the two main items that we sell that are plastic.
0: Corey, what are some other things that people can start with as far as like letting people, say do you have a technique for people who are using a place for takeout food, whatever, and they like the place? And they want to constructively approach them. about that? Is that something they should tell you about, or that maybe the, is there a way for them to directly approach businesses and say, hey, this is affecting
2: Just directly approaching the business. And what I like to do is commend, hey, I really like how you're using compostables, or I'm really liking how you're not using the styrofoam. Myself and my wife, we basically bring a bag with a little container in it when we go out. And so the leftovers, they don't deal with it. We actually take it home in a reusable container. But it's hard when you have a business, they're trying to make money, and doing that kind of thing does cost money. And so approaching them and say, wow, what would be really cool is if you could do this, you know, and just keep putting the bug in their ear, I think would help.
0: And Corey Kaufman, once you get more information about your organization, if people are interested.
2: We have a website, midmolessplastics.com or org, something like that.
0: Okay. Midmolessplastics is easy to remember.
2: Yep. Yeah, look it up, concept. And we're there. We have a meeting, and we're always trying to get new involvement.
0: All right. Thanks so much, Corey. Thanks, Richard, too. And we're going to have to say our goodbye for this show from Transpontine, Cooper's Landing. Join us at the Conservation Expo 2026. 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
1: That's right. 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
4: You know what?

0: That's right, folks. We're back in the studio for a moment and listening to a little bit of the mammals in the background as we mention how important it is for you to call in right now. 573-874-5676. We have volunteers in the green room waiting. You know, just imagine it's the old green room. Imagine it's the old library. But they're there at the phone banks waiting for you. There's a lot of great thank you gifts. This is a considerable effort by volunteers to bring you information about a variety of conservation organizations in Colombia, statewide, the surrounding area. And this is such a treasure to preserve. Public radio funding is, totally different than it used to be. And this is a time where it is going to make the difference moving forward, what you have. Thank you, caller. Join this person that just lit our light up and give that money. I know if you're like me, you've got enough in your life that might cause you to stay home and you miss out on events like this and you want to go talk to those people at the booths and you can't, whether that's accessibility issues, whether that is your responsibilities at home. But KOPN doing these things helps bring that right to you in your home, in your car, and super, super needed. I am kind of giving some time to our friends to get ready down at Cooper's Landing and bring it back to you. But we want to call those numbers right now. We've had a few more lights come up. 573-874-5676. And I don't know, there's a lot of pretty awesome independent journalism out there, but you can still hear on national podcasts where it seems like community radio is not a concept that everyone's familiar with. I exist in Columbia, Missouri, and I'm so glad that that's the default for me, that every community have something that's accessible to any human being in this town, coming in, becoming a member at the $60 level, and creating media and content and being given the tools to do so. So valuable. 573-874-5676. I don't know if you're familiar with this concept of like vouchers that fund something, but please give that $60 to $240. We'll reward you with a thank you gift. And, it's going to help us get to that point where maybe someday we have federal $200 vouchers to put towards the public goods that really matter to us, whether that's non-commercial community access media, the public library, or a decent post office. Thank you, post office. You're working so hard despite what you've got going on. Well, I'm going to bring this song up, but stay tuned for Rootin' Tootin' Radio with Radio Ranger right down there at Cooper's Landing. I don't know if you, I'm sure you know how experienced the Radio Ranger is, but he is a wealth of information of weed and wildflower, and I think it's going to be good to hear him interview. Ooh, am I going to get a little bit of company in this room? I think I want it. It sounds like maybe my stream is going to come back up soon, but I am joined in studio by Shane.
1: Hi, Jackie.
0: Hello.
1: We are in the second day of our Fall Pledge Drive. 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We did the Democracy Now! Amy Goodman screening at Ragtag. All of these wonderful community events are made possible by listeners like you. 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We've got volunteers standing by, taking your calls, 573-874-5676. You can also go online at kopn.org. We've got some great thank you premiums this time around. Limited edition t-shirts that say... powered by people, with a really cool vintage KOPN old program guide artwork on there. They're just so fantastic. You can view what they look like on our Facebook and Instagram accounts. Gary, our business operations director, is modeling them for you, but a really cool garnet red with a very, very cool vintage artwork on there as well. And it says powered by people, and we are powered by you. We want to hear from you. 573-874-5676. We'll be back to the live broadcast at the Conservation Expo in just a moment.
0: Oh, thank you so much, Shane. I am going to bring you a track from John R. Miller. I'm also going to post a lovely pic of that shirt and the spring bandana. If you did not get the KOPN spring bandana yet, very much worth it. Very great gift. Very nice thing to have around. 573-874-5676. And here is John R. Miller.

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1: Well, we are on the air. We're at Cooper's Landing down in, well, right along the river. We're upstairs. We're broadcasting for KOPN today, and you're listening to 89.5 KOPN Community Radio. We're not only are we pledge pitching for the station today and raising money, but we're out in the real world of southern Boone County along the river at the brand new building at Cooper's Landing. And I have a guest with us we're going to get to just in a bit, an old forestry student who's still around here in Columbia, Missouri. Actually, he's been here so long, there's trees he's planted he can't reach around anymore. That's just how you kind of measure that stuff. Let's see, we got a whole bunch of things that we're going to talk about. People coming down and as part of the Expo Conservations 2026. I guess we got that backwards. I guess it's the Conservation Expo.
2: That's 20, right.
1: 2026. Doesn't matter. You can go either way. It's one of those palindromes of words, you know. So let's see if we can we'll get to that. I think we're just going to go right into our interview and talk to Mr. Seltzer over there, because he's sitting there patiently waiting for us to get going, and my theme's still going, and we're here, and we got a lot to do. We need you to call KOPN if you could, though. The number is 573-874-5676, and pledge some support. There are people at the station ready to take your phone call, believe me. They tell me there are. I can't see that far. But please give us a call. We'll see what happens. Let's talk to our guest here. How are you doing?
3: I'm doing good, friend. Hey, you remember me. Remember, we were classmates.
1: Well, you know,
3: we were classmates back in the 70s.
1: I have a hard time remembering where I put my socks yesterday. So, but yeah, in the School of Forestry at MU.
3: Right, School of Forestry, School of Natural Resources. Hey, but before we get an interview, so before I leave here, I'm going to put down $100 on the donation.
1: Oh, wonderful.
3: And,
1: thank you.
3: And I challenge any of my friends that are out there listening on the station to do the same. Okay.
1: Wonderful. That would be, right. we appreciate that. And we had a lot of the same people probably.
3: Yep, we did.
1: We learned all about soils, and we learned all about the various forestry camp things where we went down there, and you know, they were showing how they sawed things. But you were on the urban side of it, sort of like me on their urban forestry. We're the first urban foresters, I think, to come out of MU.
3: One of the first.
1: Who thought of urban forestry as a concept, right?
3: Right, way back when. And now we realize how important our urban trees are.
1: Oh, my God, keep things cool.
3: Yeah.
1: I just out here looking at the sycamore and how cool it was under that sycamore, mm-hmm. just out here at Cooper's Landing. You were there when we had big oaks there on the quad. Now we got their smaller oaks.
3: Well, they're smaller, so I was actually involved with that Legacy Oak project. So we knew that pin oaks were in decline. They only live about 70 to 90 years, and trees and turfs don't get along. And they were already pushing 70. Wow. And then they were irrigating with city water, which is a high pH, which shortens the life of the pin oak. So we knew this was happening. So we came in and we started a plan way back in 2019,
1: right?
3: With the plan, and when we finally decided it was time to plant in mass, but we did is we planted five different species of the white oak family group. So we've diversified our portfolio, so we won't have the same issues. White oaks live, you know, twice as long as our red oaks do.
1: Yeah.
3: And actually, you look at them now, people were thinking, "Oh my God, it's going to look really bare for many, many years." Those guys are kicking butt.
1: Well,
3: and
1: good.
3: They're growing
1: I
3: well.
1: I haven't been over there. I'll have to
3: you
1: go
3: need
1: over,
3: to go over.
1: Go over and see. But you know, that is where I'm not.

0: hewn out of the asphalt.
1: Right.
0: You know, they're with clay, nothing. Well, if you're underwater, you don't need air for your roots, basically. That's the whole deal with them. So, so you work for Extension as the urban forester.
1: Well, actually, I'm the state forester. So urban is one play, but I actually work all over the state with private landowners. My job is to encourage landowners to start managing their woods. Missouri's forests, 84% are owned by private citizens, and 1 out of 10 manage their woods. So what happens is things, if it's green, it's good. And that's not so good because things like, I loved whippoorwills. How many whippoorwills have you heard in our forests
0: these
1: days?
0: They've declined.
1: They've declined because we haven't been harvesting trees, creating a more open woodland. We haven't had prescribed fire. We've taken fire out of the equation. And whippoorwills, they like to live on the ground, but they're nocturnal, but they don't have echolocation like bats. So they can't navigate. And so when you take their habitat away, the whippoorwills go away.
0: Wow.
1: So yeah, we've been working with one thing there. We've been working with Sarah Kendrick, who's now with Fish and Wildlife. She was with Department of Conservation. Frank Thompson, he retired from the Forest Service. But we put together a book that is called Forestry for the Birds. We've got 21 different species that are in serious decline here in the state. But we've also married that in with the right management practices to create the habitat structure that those birds need.
0: Right.
1: So kind of a manual, a how-to manual.
0: To get more of that particular species.
1: To get more of that particular species based upon their habitat that they need.
0: Wow. That's a great... And it's a book put out by the state? Do you guys...
1: It's joint by the joint venture, the Central Hardwoods joint venture. That's the bird folks, if you will, but Extension. And so it's available online at our Extension website. It's available on a number of sites. MVC, Department of Conservation will have them as well. And we have hard copies as well at various events like today. I, matter of fact, before I left you, I think I'm going to run out. Oh my God, I was surprised how many folks are here in the morning. That didn't take many yesterday. That it's flying off the shelf. It's a good day.
0: Beautiful day. Temperatures are pretty buddy. We had a little discussion before we got on the air about oak leaf mites. And speaking of the pin oaks on campus, I guess, you know, their midges, which are their adults, go after pin oak galls where they lay their little eggs.
1: Yeah.
0: And then the oak leaf mites, which are these things that are, if you look at them under a microscope, they look pretty alien, you know, for a mite. They look like something you really wouldn't want to encounter anywhere. But they're massive numbers of them. And I knew about them, and I finally encountered them on my own body this summer. And it was really the strangest thing because they were only on my left foot from my ankle down, from my sock line down. And there were 100 little red bites there.
1: Yeah. Yeah, they're like... They're like ticks. They're like chiggers.
0: I call them sky chiggers.
1: Sky chiggers. They like to get those tight spaces, so they will. Yeah, they live in the trees, if you will, but then they drop into the grasses. And like when we had all those pin oaks on the quad, when we had Tiger Walk, it was obvious, you know, you need wet weather for that population to grow. But then they in dry weather they fall down to the ground, and as we would have those hundreds of students coming through the columns for their ice cream, you could see, not this year, but you could see this cloud just kind of rise about maybe 12, 18 inches. And then the next day, the health services were getting all sorts of calls about, what are these red dots? Some of them just red dots.
0: Right.
1: Other ones could be like chiggers if you reacted to them.
0: Yeah.
1: And
0: yeah.
1: Oh my God. Yeah, you sit there and go, these things.
0: Yeah. Luckily, they didn't itch like a chigger, but they were.
1: But when they get on me, no. They don't like, well, they like me, I guess.
0: Well, that's the first I'd ever encountered them. So they were like, oh, yeah, well, I've heard. A lot of times people, if they're dropping out of the tree, get them on their neck and shoulders.
1: They can. Mm-hmm.
0: On it. So even animals can get them, I think. Yeah, dogs and cats. I think this year's been, because of the wet, maybe was a little.
1: It was bigger. Wet, and then we had that hot, dry weather here in August. So we had the perfect storm, if you will, for those things to kind of. But it's an ephemeral population.
0: Yeah.
1: So
0: look them up though. They're tiny and they're and you can't close them out. They're small enough to go through the screens in the house, really. So oak leaf mites, one of the wild little things that come out of trees. Well, the other thing, we're, you know, this time of the year, so many things. We're going to talk about, have a little a song about one of my favorite fall trees, which are pawpaws.
1: Right.
0: And not enough people grow them, I don't think. I think they're just a stunning plant to have around.
1: Right. Well, you know, they like a particular place in the habitat. So in the bottoms, they like to be around, they need sun really to produce. To produce their fruit, and of course we don't necessarily see the ones that are out there because the wildlife, they're on it, they're on them before we are.
0: Well, yeah,
1: right.
0: It's like if there's a candy bar out there and someone says, hey, look, the candy's ripe, but by the time we get there's not even a candy wrapper.
1: Yeah, well, but the cool thing is there are over 45 different varieties now that are being grown commercially.
0: Wow.
1: So the Center for Agroforestry, they're involved with that, and there's a lot of growers beginning. So pawpaw, they're understanding the health benefits of pawpaw, much like they've understood the health benefits of elderberry.
0: Uh-huh.
1: So there are different, you know, the benefits far outweigh, and they taste great.
0: So are all these varieties that they develop here in Missouri, or just
1: quite a few of them. You know, pawpaw, it's the only tropical fruit that lives in the temperate forest. Most of the pawpaw family, they're in the tropics, but that's there in our Midwest woods.
0: Wow.
1: Yeah.
0: That's wonderful. Well, maybe more of them at the store, they won't cost them.
1: I don't know. They're not hard to grow. I mean, they are growing them. The Center for Agroforestry down at the Mount Vernon at the Southwest Center there in Mount Vernon, Missouri. We've also got them now out at the Horticulture and Agroforestry Research Farm in New Franklin.
0: What, isn't it about time coming up for their chestnut thing?
1: Yeah, that's coming up. I believe it is the 10th of October.
0: So that's not too far away.
1: So the Chestnut Festival, they don't call it a roast anymore. I've noticed they call it a festival, kind of in line with all the other fall festivals. But a lot of things go on out there, folks, visitors. Not only the chestnut roast to things, but the pawpaw. A lot of vendors will be out there that are growing our native fruits.
0: Do they have is there a specific way you can go look for their stuff on the web for out of the?
1: Probably just the Center for Agroforestry. If you Google that,
0: Center for Agroforestry.
1: Right, Center for Agroforestry. You will all one word and get out there, or just Google it and you'll find it. But there's a lot of different things out there, many aspects of
0: a kind of calendar, something that would give
1: right
0: you
1: calendar there. But it is the 10th. It is the 10th of October.
0: For the yeah. Well, that's mm-hmm. I always think about 2 weeks late for some reason. It's like, gosh, darn it, you know. So now we know. On it. What's the tree right now that you're out there pushing the most for people to plant?
1: You know, it'd have to be white oak. White oak is a keystone species.
0: Uh-huh.
1: So white oak, white oak will support over 500 different species of moths and butterflies. And so they're the key food source for all of those birds that we're talking about. You know, they're the food web for those. But also the hard mast for deer, for turkey. The other thing is white oak in this state is a truly value-added tree from stump to a finished wine or whiskey barrel.
0: Yeah.
1: We're the number one producer of white oak staves in the state. Now, we only have one barrel plant, but I bet you didn't even know this, my friend. The international offices for independent stave, everybody thinks it's just that plant down in Lebanon, Missouri, is right here in Columbia, Missouri, on Orr Street.
0: Well, there are two stave factories up in Higbee, Missouri.
1: Well, there's only one now.
0: No,
1: that's the
0: one.
1: Oak. Yeah, the other one went away. It unfortunately burned down a few years ago.
0: Oh,
1: the oak cooperage, though, they're actually owned by Silver Oak, which is a pretty high-end winery, Napa Valley. But they realized the decline of potentially having a good, stable supply of white oak.
0: Uh-huh.
1: So they bought the cooperage up there.
0: Well, because if I understand this properly, the legality for bourbon is it has to go into white oak.
1: Has to go into an unused white oak barrel,
0: right.
1: Charred, and right, exactly that piece.
0: And there's a big old company that owns a big chunk of that market, I think.
1: Well, that's what we say. That's that's Independent Stave, and they're based in Columbia, Missouri, but they have plants all over the Midwest. But the cool thing about them is they are SFI certified, so that means the Sustainable Forestry Initiative.
0: Uh-huh.
1: So all the way from managing their woods to sustainably harvesting to following that chain of custody to a finished barrel. The high-end wineries, they demand that, and even now Jim Beam is asking for barrels that are certified from responsibly sourced white oak woods, not only in Missouri, but
0: that's
1: across
0: a wonderful
1: the Midwest.
0: Thing.
1: It is. It's cool.
0: And there's somebody that can do that, do the certification for it.
1: As it turns out, that is the initiative. This was one nut that didn't fall far from the tree. My son graduated from, he's a COVID grad from MU, but he is a sustainability forester for Independent. And his job is to work with the different logging companies that are out there, making sure they're adhering to the sustainable harvesting practices. And they're being randomly audited next week. So he is working with the auditors as I speak. He would have been out here, he was out here yesterday helping, but he has to go get ready for the audits this week.
0: Wow. You ever still go down into the Boot Hill where we got to see all those plantations of cottonwoods they were using for mills?
1: Down on Island 10, yes. I get down there, again, being statewide. Now, we don't have that paper mill really requiring that as much, but yeah, down along the river, some of those other places which you and I tramped, the shortleaf pine, the mixed oak pine forest, all around in the Ozarks. Yeah, it's quite, what I love about Missouri is we're so diverse. You go from Atchison County in northwest Missouri to the Boot Hill, from Cahokia up in northeast, all the way down to McDonald County. We have such a diversity of ecotypes and landscapes, and then the different plants and animals that live there.
0: It's yeah, no, even from the top of the bluff to the bottom of the bluff,
1: oh, yeah.
0: And which way the slope faces makes mm-hmm. a big difference in all the species.
1: You remember your forestry well, my friend.
0: Yes, I do. I try. I got some memories anyway. Well. It's been great having you. You got to head off somewhere, as I understand.
1: I'm going to be back at the booth for a little while. So I do teach, remember, dendrology, tree identification.
0: Yeah.
1: So I have a preview for my TAs on Sunday afternoons.
0: Oh.
1: And so previewing the lab, making sure that
0: that was Dr. Polk, I thought, who taught us dendrology.
1: Mr. Polk, yeah. He was, that was many years ago. And then I've been back at Columbia at MU, I've worked in other places. I came back in 2002, and for the last about 15 years, I guess, I've been taking on the dendrology, which I love to do. The kids are great. It's a tough course. They got to learn the Latin.
0: They
1: got to learn Latin, and they come into that course real kind of fearful, but by the end of the year, I call it our Shinrin Yuko. I messed that up. Forest bathing. Don't Google that. I'm not going to be responsible if you Google it. But
0: well, take them out and see if they can identify Hippocastinae once the leaves are gone.
1: They are being introduced to the Ohio Buckeye this week.
0: Because bassoon won't have any leaves on.
1: Oh, they're already gone.
0: They're already gone. Yeah,
1: yeah, first one's still
0: gone.
1: First one's to drop.
0: Yeah. Look, guys. Well, is there a fruit? Let's find that. I always try to explain to people that when you're looking at a tree, there's the way that you kind of the way you look at it is the first thing is let's look at the fruit. Even if it's an oak, let's look at the fruit first. And then after the fruit, let's look at the buds. And then
1: you remember dendrology. It's exactly what I tell folks.
0: Then you go look at the leaves. And then the leaves could be bad because they could be from the sun or they could be from the shade off the same tree. Yeah, no.
1: You remember well, my friend.
0: I some things I can remember.
1: It's been awesome talking to you.
0: Well, I appreciate you coming in.
1: Anytime, Steve. And I'll make sure I get that check to the station today.
0: We appreciate that. Thanks for coming in.
1: All right.
0: We got some music. We got that song about the old Pawpaw Patch. Yeah, let's go with that.

0: Cinco tells me that's brand new Buddy Miller. Well, that's not Buddy Miller, but the brand new Buddy Miller that we were listening to.
1: That's right.
0: Started out with a something that was basically from recorded over at Rose Music Hall, and I think it was 2019.
1: August 31st, 2019.
0: That would be the Big Smith, one of their last performances there at Rose Music Hall with the song about the wonderful Pawpaw Patch. So you're listening to KOPN. We're down at Cooper's Landing live from upstairs. We've got some more guests we're waiting on, and we want you to give us a call at KOPN. The numbers are, of course, 874-5676, 874-5676.
1: Area code 573.
0: Yeah, you got to do that area code now, yes. Because who knows, there's so many numbers out there, but put the 573, the 874. Yeah, that's right. He's got it over there for sure. 874-5676, and support your community radio station. We're down here. It's a rogues gallery of cardboard cutouts. I'm not sure what all they are. I can't read what they all are, but there's a whole bunch of them here amongst other people, real humans. It's kind of interesting. But we're

0: 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And we'll get reconnoitered with our new guest.
1: We're waiting on some from the Walnut County.

0: Ah, Rollo Mollo and the Mavericks waiting for the world to end. We miss Rollo all the time when he's no longer with us. Well, we're happy to be here at the Conservation Expo down at, along the river at Cooper's Landing. We have Mr. Greg Heintzelman here with us from the Heintzelman Family Farm. And what's the city that's set up along the river that's closest to you?
1: The city on the river, Mississippi River, would be LaGrange, Missouri.
0: You're up by LaGrange, Missouri. And his family grows nuts and berries, but they really kind of focus on chestnuts and berries. Is that right?
1: That's correct.
0: On it. And chestnuts, boy, we almost lost them in Missouri. I don't know when the blight really...
1: That was around 1900.
0: That they really started to just disappear. And... if I remember it right, a few of the forestry student university people found some that they thought were resistant, maybe to this blight. They started to try to cultivate those, and I don't know when that started, but the result is trees we have now, I think, pretty much, that don't seem to get the blight that really almost killed the species. Where did you get your starts from when you planted yours?
1: The Missouri nut growers kind of got me into this because my dad was a member. He was growing pecans, and he took me to the meeting, and I learned about chestnuts. And the fine folks over at Forest Keeling Nursery over in Ellsbury, Missouri, produce a beautiful tree, and we started buying trees from them and planting them. And we've just got a few of those in the ground now. I think we've got a 1,200-count chestnut orchard.
0: Wow.
1: And about 250 of their pecan trees that we planted, and a whole lot of wild walnuts.
0: which is one of our big native species as far as nuts go, not only for that, but the wood itself too for black walnut. But for people, describe what a chestnut on a tree looks like to somebody who's never seen one.
1: Okay, the chestnut starts out in the spring, and it puts out about a 4 to 5 inch, what they call a catkin. It's the male flower. And the female flower is at the bottom of that, and they're wind pollinated. And that goes on, and you're thinking, well, there's nothing going on here. I'm not going to have any nuts. And all of a sudden, you'll see what looks like a little bitty cuckoo burr there on that tree limb. And that is the start of a burr. And the burr is like a porcupine. It just gets really, really sharp. And there'll be about 3 chestnuts in each burr. And in the fall, and they're just now starting, they just started 3 days ago, dropping at our farm. In the fall, that burr will split open, and those nuts will fall out on the ground. Then they have to be picked up every day, brought in, washed, sanitized, rinsed off, and put into a cooler at 33 degrees and kept that way at high humidity because they're very, very perishable. They're full of moisture. Dehydration will really kill that nut. And then they're not a fresh, viable nut anymore.
0: But those porcupine covers, you don't want to mess with porcupine covers.
1: It looks like a softball, and you'd think, boy, we can just pick them up and throw them, and you turn loose of it really quick.
0: Absolutely. Well, I think protecting them from squirrels. I don't think a squirrel ever got one of those nuts fresh, right off the tree. There's no way.
1: Well, they'd have a hard time chewing into that, yes.
0: Yeah, they only take one and they'd go on to something else. But you were just saying that you guys are taking all these chestnuts and value-adding them by grinding them into a flour.
1: Yes. We dry them down and grind them into a chestnut flour or a chestnut meal. I've used this meal for fish batter. It's gluten-free, very good for you. It's got all of the nutrients and whatnot that you need. And somebody asked me today out there to tell them about that, and that is not on my mind right at the moment. I can't tell you about all of the things. You'd have to look it up. But it's very, very sweet, so that you can leave out the refined sugar in a lot of the things you bake, like a snickerdoodle cookie or something like that.
0: Uh-huh.
1: And you don't have that refined sugar if you're into that part of the world, not wanting to have all of those processed foods. But you still get the sweetness of the chestnut flavor, and it comes right through and makes a very good product.
0: How long does the drop of the chestnuts last for you?
1: Starts normally around the 15th or 20th of September. We started 4 days ago, and it normally runs till about the 15th or 20th of October.
0: So about 3 weeks almost.
1: Well, yeah, 3 to 4 weeks.
0: Of that.
1: Yeah.
0: And then you see, how much of it actually goes into the marketplace for just people to want to get chestnuts for roasting for, like, you know?
1: Probably of all of the chestnuts grown here in the Missouri, I would say that 95% of the chestnuts are sold fresh. We're one of the few Route 9 co-op out in Ohio started the flour thing, and they're one of the few people making flour besides us.
0: I see.
1: Almost everybody is trying to sell fresh chestnuts.
0: So they're either doing that to their local market or farmer's market or somewhere?
1: A lot of them are shipped, bought online and shipped that way. We box them and ship them to all of the states except Washington, Oregon, and California.
0: I see. Well, how about the berries? You got raspberries?
1: We do raspberries, blackberries, and elderberries. We're currently sold out of the blackberry and raspberries. As soon as we publish that we've got them, we're almost sold out immediately. We can't pick them fast enough. They buy every one of those we got. But we've got several pounds of the elderberry left, and I'm going to lie to you, but I think they run $7 a pound
0: for elderberries,
1: fresh frozen. We're also trying to freeze dry some of that product. I haven't got that process down pat yet. Well, we just put in a brand new commercial kitchen in a processing building just for this part of the process. So,
0: well, that's everything that you can value add that makes it a little better for the farmer who's growing it, for sure.
1: And it gives you an avenue to take care of a nut that's got a blimp or a crack or something that isn't something I want to sell as a fresh market.
0: Right.
1: I can then put it and make something out of it instead of throwing it away.
0: So you mentioned the Missouri Nut Growers Association. And you're still part of that?
1: Yes. The Missouri Nut Growers Association has three meetings a year. We do a meeting where we gather and do an educational seminar down in Jeff City in first weekend of February. Then in the spring, we go to someone's farm and we put on a grafting demonstrations all day. And so if you're wanting to learn how to graft or whatnot, you come to that meeting, and you also learn what the guy does on his farm, how he operates, what pieces of equipment he uses.
0: Right.
1: And then in the fall, we have a harvest meeting. This year, I don't know the date yet, but it's going to be held in St. Peter's at the McGraw Pecan Farm, and they have been raising pecans for about 30 years. And we'll go over there and help them harvest today. It's not really helping. They just show us their techniques and what equipment they use and how they process.
0: Wow. So how many people are actually nut growers do you think that organization has in the state?
1: I think that the membership is right around 80. And they're from surrounding states, not just Missouri.
0: If you're
1: from Illinois or if you're from Kansas and you want to be a member of the Missouri Nut Growers, we welcome you.
0: Right. Well, the more nut growers, the better.
1: Oh, yeah. And it's very, very informational sharing. I've got a problem and I don't understand. I call somebody else that they've seen that. They understand it.
0: Right. It's a collective knowledge from the nut growers.
1: And the dues are $15 a year. It's not like we're not in the money-making business.
0: So, Mr. Greg Heinzel from the Heinzel Family Farm in, is it?
1: Lewistown, Missouri.
0: Lewistown, Missouri.
1: LaGrange is the closest on the river.
0: On the river. So, well, thanks for stopping up here today and giving us some time. And you still got walnuts down there for people to try?
1: Yeah, we still got some walnuts down there we're cracking out, and they can try the wild walnut. And we're happy to let them have a little bit. We've got some chestnut flour down there. If they'd like to stop by and sample that, we're giving out samples of that for them to try.
0: They're already made into cookies?
1: We're neglecting bringing those down.
0: Oh, my God. The pony likes cookies. He really does. Thank you for coming by. We appreciate it.
1: Thank you guys for having me.
0: Yeah. It's real. There we go.
2: Oh.
0: Oh, wrong one.
2: Do a pitch.
0: Oh, yeah, I can do that. See, we're KOPN, we're raising money today. That's part of our thing. We do we do it like four times a year. And we're asking our subscribers, people who listen to us on a regular basis, to call and support the community radio station. That's KOPN. And the phone number is 573-874-5676. And there are people at the station. Believe me, I'm not there. But I know that they're there, and if you call that phone number, they'll pick it up, they'll answer it, and they'll let you give them some information. And they're probably trying to give you some kind of special thing that we do, some kind of special, I would say, we call them pledge pitch things that people get. What do we call that?
2: Premiums?
0: A premium? Well, that's a pretty big word.
2: Thank you gifts. Hey, thanks.
0: Thank you.
2: Yeah, thank you gifts.
0: There we go, for supporting KOPN.
2: What's that number again?
3: 573-874-5676.
0: That's it. Man knows it.
2: See, who's this guy?
0: I don't know. He's been around here somewhere. Keep an eye on him.
2: All right. We're ready now. I don't know what was going on.
0: All right, I don't know.
2: But we do have...
0: What
2: you got? I've got a little Bob Weir and the Wolf Brothers doing a Bob Weir song called Only a River.
0: Only a River, there you go.
2: Stay tuned.
0: Right by it.
4: One, two, three...

0: Here we are down at Cooper's Land. There we are. We're down here at Cooper's Landing, and we're at the Conservation Expo, waiting for our next guest to come up. And we thought we would remind you that you need to call KOPN, 874-5676. Of course, that's 573-874-5676. We're pledging your time and money to KOPN is important, whether you just want to come volunteer sometimes or you want to pledge your support. We can use both, always. And we're down here at the river today. First time we've been on a remote, to Cinco and I. It's been a few years since we've been down here. And we're happy to be out of the studio on such a gorgeous day to come on down to the expo, Conservation Expo 2026. But the phone number is, of course, KOPN is 573-874-5676. I think we might have Oracle the Turtle ready for us. Bob Dyer, we heard some Bob Dyer earlier today as I was coming down here with the pony on Kevin's show. So this is Oracle the Turtle. It's an amazing production that was done by both Bob Dyer and Neil Miller. And he used the music from the Dalai Lama Orchestra as all the backgrounds for the Oracle of the Turtles. So when you hear them, you're hearing the Dalai Lama Orchestra. That was all designed to go with the individual readings and the actual drawings and then the animational part of Oracle of the Turtle. And Dalai Lama Orchestra is going to perform on Tuesday at the Daniel Boone Regional Library from 3 to 5 o'clock. So if you're to celebrate the autumnal equinox, so come on down to the library if you're available that afternoon to the Green Egg in the children's area from 3 to 5 for the Dalai Lama Orchestra. How about some Oracle of the Turtle?
1: All right.
2: Position. Your fire that comes to fill my black deep, not for burning. I don't want to drown you. See, beneath these waves, the flame continues. Creatures swim away, light pushing back the dark. Dark for the sun to rise. Dark place to burn in.
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0: Well, we're here at Cooper's Landing along the river, and appropriately we have Steve Schnarr from Missouri River Relief here with us. How's it going?
1: Awesome.
0: Big day down here. There's a lot of people. I'm really happy.
1: Yeah, it's great. We were down here yesterday, so this is a two-day thing, and we gave free boat rides yesterday all day long, and that was a blast. What a privilege to take people, and many of them had never been on the Missouri River, and they just were full of questions, so it was a blast. We did that all day yesterday, so now today I just came down with my wife just to actually check out all the amazing booths and meet everybody down here, because we were too busy yesterday.
0: Yeah, giving rides. You were out on the river all day. Beautiful stuff. Yeah. A gorgeous day, too. How many years has this organization been around now? It seems like 20. Is that close?
1: Well, this is actually our 25th anniversary this year. So we started as just kind of a one-day river cleanup on the Missouri River in 2001. Mm-hmm. And it was in Easley, Missouri, so just a mile downstream of where we are right now. And then it was a huge success. It was just a few weeks after 9/11. And I think a lot of people just really wanted to get out and do something positive. And 400 people showed up then. And that energy just kind of never stopped. It just kept growing over the years, and luckily we've been able to keep coming up with new ways to connect people to the river down here.
0: Do you have any idea how much the tonnage of stuff you guys have taken out of the river over the years?
1: I forget, and I do get my numbers mixed up, but it's over 2 million pounds of trash that the volunteers have picked up off the Missouri River.
0: Wow.
1: And they're doing it right now. In fact, yesterday, right now, as part of our 25-year celebration, we're doing a 50-day river cleanup, a 200-mile stretch of the river from Kansas City to here. Mm. So we have a crew that's camping on the river, and they're cleaning up basically every day. And then we have a rotation of support that comes through. And then they also organize 12 different community cleanups in towns along the way. So yesterday's cleanup was in Glasgow, and they had over 50 volunteers helping out, and they filled a dumpster of trash in some areas that we haven't been able to clean up recently. So pretty wild what they're finding out there.
0: Well, I can imagine. You can imagine. You find about everything that's man's touched is out there, I would think, in some form. Anyway. So who does all the organizing on that? That's a lot of organization. Is that what you're doing? Or you got somebody else that's doing
1: that? We have a lot of different stuff going on, Steve. We kind of have three different prongs of what we do. We have the stewardship river cleanup side of things. Mm-hmm. And so we've got two organizers out there that are on that team, you know, and they've been the ones who've been working on this, predominantly Elisa Thomas, but also Kevin Tosi have been working on planning that cleanup event. And then we have an amazing education team. It's only three people, but they're just rock solid. So like next week, we'll be taking half of the fourth graders in Columbia Public School District in boats on the river here at Cooper's Landing. So Monday morning early, we'll be here with boats and dozens of volunteers. So the kids will all do watercolor paintings. They'll do a little walk on the Katy Trail. And then fisheries biologists from the Department of Conservation and the university and the U.S. Geological Survey will be teaching the kids about how do you find fish in the river and what kind of fish are in the river, you know. So it's kind of this half-day cool thing that happens.
0: So it's like 9 to 10-year-olds mostly.
1: Uh-huh.
0: Fourth graders, I would think, somewhere in there.
1: That's
0: that's a wonderful thing. Man, all we got to do was go to the St. Louis Symphony sometimes.
1: Well, that's pretty cool, though.
0: It was cool.
1: But
0: not quite
1: a lot of kids do.
0: River deal, huh?
2: What?
0: When the river deal, we didn't get to do that in the big city.
2: No.
1: Well, we're lucky that, you know, the school district has been an amazing sport. This is our 10th year of doing that, I believe, or 9th.
0: And they're doing classrooms out that are kind of towards having natural things. There's a whole natural classroom that they've
1: kind of nature school, the Boone County Nature School, in collaboration with the Department of Conservation. That's an amazing, amazing thing. They get a lot of students through there, and really the fifth graders are the ones that they really focus on. So those kids get experiences at the nature school all through the seasons, so they get to see that same place change throughout a year. It's really cool.
0: So what's the biggest question the kids have when they're out on the river for you?
1: Well, it's not uncommon for them to ask if there are sharks or alligators, and there are not sharks and alligators in the Missouri River, in case you were wondering. They do want to know how deep it is. They want to know how fast it goes. They want to know what lives in the river. And then once we only have a half hour with them in the boat out there, so we don't have enough time to teach them all the stuff. So we our focus is about getting them their minds and their imaginations outside of the boat into the riverscape. And we really want them to ask questions about what they're seeing and experiencing out there. And that's our focus, is like getting them to generate questions. And we don't even come up with all the answers, but it is fun to hear the stuff that they wonder about. You know, they want to know, once they start looking, they want to know, well, why is that pile of logs over there? How did that get there? You know, and all of that kind of stuff. So
3: that's
1: fun.
3: Cool.
1: Yeah.
0: And there are alligator snappers in the river.
1: Good point.
0: They're nothing to play with.
1: And wildly, I have friends who found shark teeth in the Missouri River.
0: Along the sandbars, after when it's flooded and stuff, like old fossilized.
1: They must be from 200 million years ago when this was inland sea, you know? Yeah.
0: Well, all those little crustaceans you see up on the bluff, on the top of the bluff, all those little crinoids that are up there, that was at the bottom of the ocean at one point, right?
1: Absolutely.
3: Wow.
0: So if you think about it in those terms, not uncommon to find a shark in that deep of water.
1: But it's pretty cool to think that you can find a 200 million year old shark's tooth in the Missouri River.
0: Yeah.
1: Whoa.
0: Yeah. Well, it gives you a different perspective on how things were and used to be.
1: Yep. That's right.
0: And yet you just never know.
1: Rivers are a conduit through time and history. You know, they really are. When you come down and you sit by a river, your brain and your spirit can't help but just kind of tap into things that from other dimensions of time and history, you know. It's just part of the thing, I think.
3: Yeah.
0: No, well, it has its own flow energy, for sure. Yeah. And we, you know, and it's the biggest flow around right here.
1: Oh, it's
0: right here, around the big river. One of the things that I if people wanted to get involved with Missouri River Relief, what's the easiest way to do that?
1: Well, our website, you can get, it's riverrelief.org. You can get signed up on our email newsletter. We've just got stuff going on all the time. So you can get hooked up that way. I do want to talk about two things real quick that we got coming up.
0: Sure.
1: On October 3rd, we have the Race to the Dome, which is a canoe, kayak, SUP race. There's two race courses. One starts at Providence Landing on Perchy Creek, and that's a 27.5 mile race. The other starts at Hartsburg Access downstream. That's a 16-mile race. And those both end at Norin Access, Wilson Serenity Point in North Jefferson City. So that's a fundraiser for Missouri River Relief and Race to the Dome. This will be our 17th year doing that race. So it's a lot of fun. We'll have a couple hundred people on the river that day. And then the following Saturday, we're going to be back here at Cooper's Landing to celebrate our 25th anniversary.
0: And it's just... What date is that now?
1: Saturday, October 10th at Cooper's Landing. You can find out more information on our website, riverrelief.org. But we'll be here from 2 to 6, just celebrating the people that have kept this going for 25 years. And then the Fried Crawdaddies are going to play after that. We'll have some more music. We'll start announcing stuff in the next couple of weeks.
0: Wonderful.
1: Yeah.
0: 25 years. That's a good marker. You know, 25 of anything is a good marker.
1: Yeah. I think it's, you know, just a testament to the passion of the people in this community for the river. They just will not let this die. They want to milk every goodness they can get out of it.
0: Well, I'm glad that you guys have been there and have created a space where they can come and do that. And the educational part is all it's critical because of the youth of them is who makes it happen. It's another 25 years.
1: Yeah, well, same with KOPN. And KOPN is the same age as I am, I believe. And I'm... we're just so lucky to have this in our community, and the support that KOPN gives to the people and organizations in our community is priceless, but the voice that it gives to all parts of our community is, we're so lucky. I mean, I can't believe a little town like ours has a resource like KOPN.
0: Well, when it first started, people were saying, well, it'll never survive. And then over its life, people said it would never survive. And yet here we are, all these years later, we still survive. And
1: federal funding / the community stepping up.
0: And it's, you know, the thing that's really amazing is KOPN, I think there are only three left, including us, of the first 10 community radio
1: wow.
0: stations that came on air when we did almost. And the rest of them are gone, but there's KOPN still kicking. We're glad that we're here with it. It's just like a River Relief. I would say we're radio relief for people in some way.
1: Oh, yeah, there you go. Yeah.
0: Thanks, man. You're just, it's a wonderful thing you do. Keep it up as long as you can. And teach them young is what to do next.
1: That's right. Yeah.
3: Yep. I've got an appropriate song I think we can listen to for just a minute.
0: Sure.
3: Mr. Jimmy Cliff with a song called Actions Speak Louder Than Words.
0: All right.

0: Here we are back at Cooper's Landing at the Conservation Expo 2026, and we have a new guest, Mr. Michael Key from the Missouri
1: Birding Society.
0: Birding Society and the Audubon Society locally.
2: Right. Yeah. At our booth, we're represented by representing the Columbia Audubon Society as well, and we're telling folks about birds and how. Obviously, we're speaking to the converted, the people who know the conservation is great and the things that need to be done, but we're finding a lot of folks either come to us with a couple of different perspectives. One, they say, well, I've reached that age now where I suddenly like birds. I never liked birds before. Or we have other folks. There was one lady last night. She said, I'm always thought I was too young to like birds, but suddenly I have hummingbird feeders, and it's great.
0: Yeah, watching birds is an educational, all birds. If you watch them, you learn a lot of different things about how they function and how they interact.
2: Exactly, and they're so important in our environment. And so the Missouri Birding Society is celebrating 125 years. We started in 1901 as the Audubon Society of Missouri.
0: Uh-huh.
2: And so we're a collection, a statewide collection of people who are enthusiastic about conservation. We meet only twice a year as a group, in the fall and in the spring. So our fall meeting is going to be here in Columbia in 2 weeks. So
0: okay.
2: If you see people wandering around with binoculars more than usual, that will be us.
0: Uh-huh. And where is that going to be held at?
2: That will be at the Bradford Environmental Community Center. I think I said that right.
0: Maybe. Bradford? That sounds right. Yeah. I don't know.
2: Okay.
0: But so how many people will attend that, you think?
2: Somewhere between 60 and 80 is our usual
0: uh-huh.
2: attendance. This is our business meeting.
0: Uh-huh.
2: But the day is spent half day Friday, all day Saturday, and half a day Sunday. We're out in the field. There's various sites all around. We've got experienced local people who know the birds and know the areas, who will be leading folks who come from St. Louis, Kansas City, Springfield, down south, up north. We're all coming to converge on Columbia because it's awesome. And so, yeah, so we're really happy to be doing that. And also the Columbia Audubon Society has a year-round presence here in Columbia. They have
0: a bird count every year?
2: They have a variety of activities, and you can learn more at columbia-audubon.org. But they have weekly meetings beginning soon on Wednesdays, and then they have a couple of different bird walks every, I think, Friday morning, I know of that. And so just learn more at the website to get connected with folks who know locally about birds and are passionate, and if you're not sure you like birds, or you're not sure, you think you're too inexperienced to be with the big dogs, everybody's there. Everybody's welcome. Everybody's learning.
0: I think I've always tried to explain to people that if Darwin had come to Missouri versus to go to the Galapagos, he probably would have said, looking at finches, he would have looked at woodpeckers. And he would have said, well, there's just this giant woodpecker, and then there's another woodpecker that looks like it, but it's smaller, and it's got a red head, and then another one that looks like it, but it's got not as much red, and it's got a bunch of kind of black and white on its back, and then there are two of them that are just even smaller yet, you know?
2: What would he have made of them? Yeah.
0: He would have said, now, why are all these woodpeckers look the same, but they're different graduated sizes? And I'd say, well, you know, the holes in trees are different.
2: Mm-hmm.
0: Sometimes you need a big hole, sometimes you need a little hole, depending on how where you are. And he's whether he's a downy or a hairy or a red-bellied or a red-headed or a pileated, they're all kind of very similar.
2: They're all great, or the sapsucker that comes down in the winter time.
0: Yeah,
2: so, yeah.
0: The yellow-bellied sapsucker.
2: Absolutely.
3: I'll tell you what I've really been enjoying a lot, and I've heard stories told about the new Merlin Bird ID app.
2: From Cornell University.
3: From Cornell University, Department of Ornithology, right? And you can just, what I do is I download it on my phone, turn it on, leave it out on my picnic table in the backyard, let it run for a half hour, and see how many birds it identifies. And it's like 40 species.
2: And I'll tell you, sometimes it will tell you things that don't really exist around here. So it's mostly accurate.
3: Okay.
2: There's a few false leads, depending. Blue jays can make different sounds.
3: Yeah.
2: That's true. So don't go 100% gospel on that. But
3: uh-huh.
2: That gives you an idea. The Merlin also is great. There's a feature that says, I forgot what it's called, but it'll walk you through bird identification. If you see a bird, but you don't know what it is, it'll walk you through. You press the buttons, you say, I live in Colombia, today's the date.
0: The day or time, where was it seen.
2: And the color, and here are the major colors of it, and it'll suggest a few of the options. It won't necessarily get every bird, and every bird looks a little bit different depending on the time of year they're molting. But it's a real good thing to get your curiosity sparked, and you can investigate further down the line.
0: The mockingbird, could have a whole bunch. How many times he's messing with your data right now, out there. So you got to be careful when you're listening to him.
3: It's true. But on the other hand, if you can still hear, my hearing isn't what it used to be, and you watch it and it lights up a certain species, right. I'll listen for that sound and then go try to find it.
2: Right.
3: And it's kind of a little game I play.
2: Exactly. It's an educational tool.
3: Yes.
2: So birding is a
0: morning chorus, early morning, sunrise chorus, and just a little bit later chorus when the sun gets up higher. And then there's the nighttime just before things go away.
2: Exactly.
0: And everybody's talking about, here I am, this is my tree. I'm over here. Where are you? Basically, those things are being yacked about on it. So, one of the things I've always been amazed at is not only Missouri's tree diversity and plant diversity, but we have a huge bird diversity as well.
2: Exactly.
0: Because of all the different ecosystems we have here.
2: Exactly. Over 400 different species come through Missouri. They're not all found in your backyard, obviously.
0: But
2: you're right. There'll be some more along the Mississippi River, more along in Kansas City. And yes, some will be just in the forest at the treetops, and some you'll find on the ground. So that's an amazing, that's what I enjoy about it, just the fact that different birds will be there at different times of the year. And in different locations.
0: Well, we are in the main flyway between the Mississippi and this beautiful Missouri River right here.
2: Lots
0: of the birds who go south or come north, they go up and down these big, right through Missouri all the time. I know there was a thing that they actually had for the airports called BAM, the bird avoidance models, that when there would be big flocks of geese or ducks or whatever happened to be along, these alerts would go up for the airports going, hey, we're seeing big flocks here, so you guys should probably not take off from that runway.
2: Right. Where there's 100,000 geese coming through, that will do a lot of damage.
0: Right. So it's actually called BAM, Void Avoidance Modeling. Yeah. And that's a good idea, because they don't do bird or plane very good at the end of that.
2: Related to the monitoring, there's another from Cornell University. It's called BirdCast, and so you can. It's also an app, or it's on your desktop. And especially in the spring, maybe in the fall, but in the spring, it will alert you to movement of birds from south to north and north to south, using radar models. So they use a weather radar, but there's a frequency that they can detect birds. And they combine that with weather forecasts and observations of where birds are gathering. And so they can tell you, I'll get an email that says, tonight Kansas City is going to expect high traffic in your area, bird traffic. So, and it'll show a map that's red hot, showing where all the birds are expected to be. And it's like any forecast, it lets you go out. Especially if there's a cold front coming through in the spring, then the next morning to get out into the woods and start looking for birds. Yeah. So that's called BirdCast.
0: BirdCast. And that's at Cornell as well. They've been the bird place for years.
2: I'm sure it's a lot of partnerships together to make that happen. So,
0: yeah. I always tell people, hummingbirds, when will they be back? We'll be back on tax day, April 15th. Be sure you have a feeder up, because they'll be there.
2: They'll be there. And they'll be migrating through into October. There'll be birds up north still coming through, and they'll still want you.
0: Right. Still have some still coming through. Right now, all the babies and all the adults are just eating and getting ready to go.
2: Right. They're hyperphaging and fighting, and I don't know how they keep the calories.
0: It's amazing. I'll tell you what, though. I've been watching hummingbirds a long

0: Meeting on September 25 through 27. You can learn more at mobirds.org, mobirds.org. And registration for the meals on Saturday night has passed, but you can still join the field trips. Uh-huh. We'll have field trips all weekend long, and it's a great time to meet a lot of good people from all over.
1: Got a good binocular recommendation?
0: I think anything that's not the cheapest will help you. If it's too cheap, you're not going to use it. So I myself use Eagle Optics 10x42. So that's it's maybe 8x42 is better. 8 is the magnification. 42 is the size of the objective lens, and so that gives you good light if you're in the woodlands. Also gives you a good amount of distance if you're in the field, like prairie or wetland or something. But so that's my go-to, is 8x42 or 10x42.
1: Excellent. Good advice, because, you know, it gets a little difficult as you go out and look through them to see what's what.
0: Right. It takes a little practice.
1: Yeah, it takes some practice.
2: That's a good question. Thank you so much for joining us, Mike.
0: I've got
2: a little song here I think will fit the occasion.
1: You got a bird song?
2: if you would like, but that's a little long.
1: Oh, well, something shorter.
2: Well, this one features Jerry Garcia on banjo. He was playing with a group called the Sleepy Hollow Hog Stompers and a little song called Little Birdie.
1: Little Birdie, there you go.
3: This is a song that was recorded originally by the Coon Creek Girls, whoever they are. And with God's help, the banjo stays in tune, I may be able to.

0: Yeah, here we are down at Cooper's Landing at the Conservation Expo 2026 upstairs at the new building. It's really quite an awesome structure, and we're glad to be with you. And we got about another 15-20 minutes, I think. I know, somewhere in there, until 2 o'clock from the remote site. And then we'll send it back to KOPN, where there's people there right now to answer the phone if you want to call 573-874-5676. It is our pledge drive. We're trying to get as much money from keeping the radio happy and on the air, and that involves you calling the radio station.
1: Wanted to mention that last song was called Hill Country Rain by Jeff Walker, and that goes out to the taper section this afternoon.
0: Yeah, wherever they may be. And we appreciate everybody who calls and supports. We're a little disconnected because we're like miles away. So we don't have a video link to say, you know, when the phone rings there. But we hope it's been ringing and that people are supporting KOPN. It's a little disjointed because we're usually right there and we can tell, you know, when the phone's ringing and how things are going. But we hope it's going good. And it's been a little different because we're trying to talk to people about what they love in the conservation and expo world, and we hope that you enjoy it too. I'm pretty sure they do, because mostly, you know, my people are you know, fauna and flora people on Root and Toot and Radio, so I hope that they've enjoyed our guests today as it goes. And it's been a wonderful day down here. I want to thank Dylan for setting this up for us down here.
2: Sure thing.
0: And encourage you to give us a call. 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And it's easily done. You just go to kopn.org, but it's even easier now because you can use your phone today and call KOPN. The number is 573-874-5676, and tell them that you want to support community radio and you like KOPN and you like Root and Tootin' Radio on a Sunday afternoon. What do you think there, Cinco? You know, he won't say much.
1: I'm not doing enough here yet.
0: Not yet. Well, he thinks he's off today because it's his birthday.
1: Happy birthday.
0: And so, you know, by wishing happy birthday to Cinco, you guys could call and support KOPN.
1: That's right. Yeah. He would appreciate it. Send me a gift courtesy of KOPN, 573-874-5676, and I can't think of anything I'd rather be doing than sitting down by the Big Muddy with a couple of friends, learning a lot of good stuff. I mean, there are tons of great booths around the property.
0: And we've only touched a part of them that have come up today. And then there's some more music coming up in around 2 o'clock or so.
1: Molly Healy's string project is coming up playing in about 15 minutes. And we're gonna be handing it back to the radio station, and Jackie Willow Weeper is going to be
0: hanging out there.
1: She's going to be hanging out there, so she's going to take it back from us when we're done here.
2: Well, it really occurs to me, you know, that the theme this year for this pledge drive is powered by people.
1: And, that's right.
2: You know, thinking about all the people at the station right now doing the show or man of the phones or us down here, you know, we're all volunteers, and you know, it takes all of us to make it happen, and it takes a little bit of change from your pocket to keep the lights on.
0: Yeah, absolutely. It's the volunteer aspect and the actual financial donational aspect of, for a long time, have kept KOPN healthy. It's a dual thing, really. People that volunteer their time and their energy, the people who volunteer their money and financial support. It's really it needs both of those things. So and please take the time. Give us a call.
1: 573-874.
0: 874.
1: KOPN.
0: There you go.
1: Yep. 5676. How about a tune?
0: Yeah.
1: While
0: we're waiting.
1: Yeah. We're waiting.
0: We have waiting for another guest.
1: How about some more Raul Malo? Yeah. This is from the Nashville Acoustic Sessions and his version of The Great Atomic Power.
0: You can't go wrong with Raul Malo.

0: Oh, another guest here from the Cedar Creek Therapeutic Riding Center, Miss Karen Grindler. How's it going?
1: It's going good, Ranger. Going real well.
0: Well, tomorrow's a big day for the Cedar Creek Therapeutic Riding Center, right?
1: Yes, it is. Tomorrow is our fall volunteer training. So anybody out there who's been thinking about volunteering at Cedar Creek, tomorrow night is the afternoon time to come out to the ranch from 4 to 6. And we will have an official training for the 8-week sessions. Volunteers just commit to 2 hours a week for 8 weeks, and that's all it takes to be a part of the therapy team.
0: You gotta be a certain age to do that?
1: We like you to be about 12 years old. That works the best.
0: So a family could come out with in the kids if they're 12
1: could
0: do it too?
1: Father, son, mother, daughter, whatever. They can come out and hang out. It's a good thing to do.
0: And all you gotta do is love kids and horses.
1: That's right. Saturday's a good time for families to come out as well. We have lessons on Saturday. But yeah, you don't have to have any horse experience necessarily. We have people that lead the horse that do have horse experience. But sidewalkers, which we need more of, just have to be kind people and walk alongside of the rider and help them maintain balance and follow directions and really just have fun and have a good time.
0: How many years now has Cedar Creek Therapeutic Riding Center been on going?
1: 38 years.
0: Wow, 38 years. That's almost going on like 4 decades.
1: Yes, it is. It has been a long time, but you know, it's different kids all the time. We do about 150 kids a year at least, so it's constantly changing. It's always fun. Our horses are always coming and going. So even though it's the same thing for 38 years, it's never been the same thing. It's
0: well, and the kids come and they need, some of them have disabilities, some of them have things that they need to ride the horse to get stronger on physically, and sometimes even just mentally.
1: Yes, it's a physically, mentally, even emotionally, a holistic form of therapy, whether you're there for helping with balance and coordination or whether you're there for self-confidence or whether you're there to just have an emotional bond. All of those things happen while you're at Cedar Creek riding. And really a lot of that happens too just by being a volunteer, because you get to watch the joy that is created from the equine therapy. So it's a win-win for anybody involved. Oh, wow. I feel really magical right now.
0: We're joined by Molly Healy, who's getting ready to play down at Cooper's Landing. Congratulations on being here.
2: Well, thank you. This is a beautiful Sunday to be here. I'll tell you, you guys have a lot better weather happening for you up here than in Springfield.
0: I have a friend down in West Plains, and he says it's just drought down there.
2: We haven't had any rain, and it's going to be close to 100 all next week.
0: Oh, wow.
2: Usually it's not a huge difference between Columbia and Springfield, but for some reason... this one is.
0: Yeah, he was telling me that he hadn't had any rain.
2: It's really sad down there. So,
0: wow. Well,
2: kind of happy to be up here, honestly.
0: Well, it's greener up here for sure. We didn't have rain for 3 weeks, though, until just the other day.
2: Mm-hmm,
0: so
2: mm-hmm.
0: We're not caught up yet. But so we're glad to have you.
2: Yeah.
0: This is the String Project. Tell me about it.
2: Yeah, this is my band, and it's my happy place. I love playing solo, but anytime I get a chance to play with these guys, they're literally like family to me, and they're the most incredible musicians that I know. So we've got a full orchestral rock band today.
0: Wow. And you want to tell us who they are?
2: Yeah, we've got Danny Carroll on drums, Zach Harrison on guitar, and then Kyle Day on bass.
0: Wow. And you're on the cello.
2: Cello, violin, and acoustic guitar, yes.
0: Wow. So you're going to do multiple strings.
2: Yes.
3: And the loop.
2: That's right. We loop it, so you get more of everything.
0: More of everything. Well, that's wonderful. And you guys are starting at 2 o'clock?
2: We're starting here in just a few minutes.
0: Wow. Mm-hmm. So we got you just before you go on stage down there and everything. We just got set up, and we're here until 2, so it's perfect. We can go enjoy music after on that end of it. You ever run into, I know you were kind of hanging out a little bit with the Daredevil people down there in Springfield.
2: Yep, still am. Yep. We've slowed down dramatically, but we still have probably about 5 to 10 shows a year at this point. So.
0: You probably run into a good friend of mine down there named David Wilson.
2: Oh, yeah.
0: He's an incredible fiddler. He's an incredible fiddler, and anything else you hand him with a
2: luthier, string.
0: He's so good. Tell him hello for me when you see him.
2: I will.
0: Yeah, I haven't seen him in a while, but he's a monster musician.
2: Yes, he is.
0: On it. That's Springfield water. We always knew there was something good down there.
2: There is. There's a lot of good stuff going on
0: down there. Even when Lou Whitney was down there.
2: Oh gosh,
0: We just said, "Well, what's going on down there? We think it's in the water." water.
2: Yeah, I think maybe so too. Although we don't have enough of that water right now, hopefully we can keep enough around to keep.
0: Well, you
2: got to
0: go over to one of those big springs that are bubbling out of the ground.
2: Yeah, sure.
0: You can get some of that water and bring it back. Well, thanks for coming over.
2: Yeah,
0: And we're glad that we're going to keep you here because we know that you're getting ready to play.
2: Well, yeah, you all should come out, though. It looks like it's going to be a beautiful day here. And we've got the conservation event happening and just being up here and seeing all these wonderful displays and celebrating conservation and the environment is something that is near and dear to my heart. So it really couldn't be more fitting for us to be here today.
3: Well, you're involved with the Earth Day celebration.
2: Yes, I am.
3: Springfield, aren't you?
2: I'm the president. So
0: there you go.
2: We've raised over $100,000 so far for local environmental organizations.
3: Fantastic.
0: Yes. That's terrific.
2: Yeah.
0: Well, anything new we're going to hear from you today?
2: We got a couple of new tunes, actually. Yeah. Oh, yeah. We're always trying to keep new stuff in the rotation. So we got a couple, one, in fact, that we're doing from the very first time ever today. So
0: A premiere, they call that.
2: That's right. A debut,
0: debut.
2: Whatever.
0: All right.
2: Yeah.
0: So. Well, thank you for coming
2: thanks, guys.
0: Up.
2: Appreciate
0: we'll let you get back to the stage.
2: All right.
0: You're listening to KOPN. That was Molly Healy.
3: Yeah.
0: Healy's just getting ready to take the stage with her string project. And we're going to try to pick up stuff here and get down there and listen.
3: Yeah, that's right. I think we've just about had all our time we've got this afternoon. I've selected an old familiar favorite called Ripple.
0: That's a good one.
3: This is from the Almost Acoustic album. And
0: Hunter said, that's the perfect line he ever wrote was in that song.
3: And which one?
0: Well, which one? There's a fountain. It's not made by the hand of man. Mm-hmm.
3: That's right. All right.
0: Speaking of water.
3: That's right. Goodbye from here down at Cooper's Landing. Pick up the phone right now and call 573-874-5676.
0: That's right. Do it right now. The number again is 573-874-5676. Adios from the Conservation Expo at Cooper's Landing.

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We seem to get cut off a little bit there, but that was an excellent live broadcast here on KOPN Community Radio. Back to being people-powered. That took a test run. It takes technology. It takes staff. It takes volunteers. 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I know more about agroforestry at the end of this, and I've been to a lot. 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That's 573-874-5676. So I've been sitting up here in the studio listening this whole time with my hands tied behind my back, but it's given me a lot of opportunity to explore the library, this treasure in mid-Missouri from 50 years of KOPN Community Radio, over 50 years. It is quite the thing, and I'm pleased to bring you tracks from that library. Even fresh new tracks, like this one from Scott Cook. It's really nice to see artists continuing the whole some product of a whole album, having every lyric to every song written in it. This is actually bound like a hardcover children's book, and has the disc on the back and gold foil little lettering on it, and is pretty impressive. Thank you, Alberta Foundation for the Arts, and printed on the Free Isle of Taiwan. Great, wonderful album. But it caught my eye and it caught my ear. And I'm going to bring you a Conservation Expo appropriate song, The Wolf That Wins. Oh, no. Actually, I had so much time, I switched tracks because nobody's telling me what tracks I have to play here on KOPN Community Radio. Another reason to give a call, 573-874-5676. You know, this is a good one for KOPN Radio. Whether your name is Carol Rogers or Elkie Boyd, Candida Rogers or John Hitt, I know that you're aware of the good company found here at KOPN. So that track is the one I'm playing next, Keeping Good Company from Scott Cook, brand new release from August 18th. Right here on KOPN Community Radio.

You know, I can't imagine a better love song from me to K.O.P.N. So many good teachers here over the years, and so much sense did I get from all you weirdos, the ones that are still here, the ones that we've lost. If you feel those lyrics too, call in now, 573-874-5676. KOPN has been keeping good company for over 50 years, thanks to you. That's the only way that we keep going, and it is completely the only way we keep going now that things have changed a bit in federal funding. So please call now, 573-874-5676. Join Phyllis, who gave us a one-time gift. That was the route she wanted to go, $100. And she got to have a lovely conversation with Lenny Bruce. We've got Lenny Bruce on the phones out there till 3 p.m. So right now is the time to call. Lots of ways we can say thank you, offset a little bit of that donation. But please do it now, 573-874-5676. Feel good the rest of the drive. We're going to stick with this good people theme and hear a track called Old School Friends from Honey Honey. This album, the writing on it is too small, much too small. Ugh. Well, Honey Honey, they've got several albums out there. This is Billy Jack here on KOPN Columbia.

0: If you're thinking of me and you need a reason, what's your reason for supporting KOPN? Not those smooth transitions, maybe, but there's plenty of smooth ones out there. You're listening to KOPN Columbia. This is Deputy Willa Weeper on the last hour of Rootin' Tootin' Radio, almost the last half hour. What's your reason to give to KOPN Community Radio? 573-874-5676. I have a guest with me in studio from the phone bank to let you
1: Deputy.
0: Know what their reason is. Go ahead, Lenny Bruce.
1: Yeah, I appreciate it, Deputy. Yes, you know, KOPN started broadcasting in 1973 with just 10 watts and the heartfelt dedication of a passionate group of volunteers. 53 years later, KOPN has expanded to 36,000 watts and a broadcast signal that spans over 50 miles from our Columbia Tower, reaching a potential audience of over 200,000 mid-Missourians, all thanks to support from listeners like you. 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I'm Lenny Bruce, a proud KOPN volunteer, and welcome to the first weekend of our KOPN Fall Pledge Drive. 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That's 573-874-KOPN. 5676. 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I think it was Abe Lincoln who said in the Gettysburg Address, "And that radio, of the people, by the people, for the people, shall not perish from the earth." 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We'd love to hear from you. And thank you, Deputy, for giving me a chance to speak today to our listening audience.
0: I loved it. I loved it. And, you know, just a short while ago, Lenny Bruce was not a volunteer. He came in, he got involved, and now he's been picking up a few shows here and there. Maybe a show on the schedule in the future. You can join him, 573-874-5676 or at kopn.org. If you really want to see where it happens and you've never been over to the 401 Bernadette to check out KOPN, you can drop off a check or cash. We know there's some of you folks that don't like the digital wallets. That's fine.
1: True.
0: You can go ahead and bring that money right here to the station. We will not give you a t-shirt or your prize if you come in, unless it's during business hours and someone official can check it off.
1: Right, right.
0: And those t-shirts are on pre-order, so you can get exactly the size that you want by calling now, 573-874-5676. You know, it really is something to hear somebody's radio voice. When you get on a microphone, it's a little bit different than speaking to someone in conversation. And if
1: That is true. These microphones do us wonders. We love them.
0: Feels so good. So, you know, if you're that kind of person, if you want to discover your radio voice, this is the place to be at for sure.
1: Especially if you've got a face for radio. You only belong on the air.
0: Oh, we're all gorgeous in here. I don't know if you knew that. It's gorgeous up here. So right before we get back into the music, I want to remind you that Molly Healy String Project is bringing you all the strings. We had a little bit of bluegrass there from Del McCoury Band covering Bill Monroe to a little bit of Oh Sister compilation with a fabulous track. Again, that was Reason Enough by Tanya Savory. Never heard that woman, but it's fantastic, and I discovered it here at KOPN. But in addition to Molly Healy String Project playing down at Cooper's Landing from 2 to 5 p.m., there is that Conservation Expo. We heard from them this morning on the live broadcast. If you are inspired to get involved with any of those organizations or learn more, they're going to be out there at Cooper's Landing, I'm sure, through the music. There's also Adam O'Farrell Quartet at Murray's at 6:30 p.m. and 3 p.m. Two shows that are happening, and something at the Columbia Public Library with Abby Amber Gaddy and David Cavins. But it is halfway through that 2 to 3 p.m. Event. But just having a live music weekly schedule that pops into this air room on a weekly basis, I know that somebody cares about live music, cares about you supporting those artists and letting you know where you can find it, letting them feel good that people know where they're going to be. 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You can do that right now, please. 573-874-5676. I'm going to bring you some Cat Clyde here on Rootin' Tootin' Radio. This is your host, Willa Weeper, and I want you to hold my hand, just like Cat Clyde says. Oh, not that one.

I'll never stop dreaming. For my dreams found a place, tucked in the corner of that smile of your face. So wild and so free, so selflessly given, so absolutely just crazy about living.

Now, if you have money to burn, would love to hear from you on the KOPN Fun Drive 573-874-5676. We have folks waiting to answer your call. Just a few short moments left to speak to Lenny Bruce. But there are many other friendly faces that will be here and continue on through Strike the Gay Harp and World Woman and the Sunday Night String Benders. I know many of you stick with us for the full Sunday lineup and grateful to have your support at this fun drive or other fun drives or in being a word of mouth person for KOPN, or that you come here and you sort discs in the library, support us at boothing opportunities, at festivals. There's all kinds of ways to give back, even if you don't have money to burn. And again, how many people have money to burn? This is not burning it. It is definitely putting it to good use. Whether you're in Inglewood, Bonnets Mill, McBain, Salisbury, this is a public resource, a public good that not many people in other parts of the country have. And I, you know, if you are diehard KOPN, if you've already given, I'm giving you an assignment, some homework. I just finished season 8 of Scene on Radio. It's a 2-time Peabody nominated podcast from the Kenan Institute for Ethics at Duke University. And from their website, that dares to ask big hard questions about who we are really and how we got this way. Their latest season is about the news and explores the deep challenges that are facing American journalism right now, and kind of explores some history, like Lenny Bruce telling us about Abraham Lincoln and how folks have felt about the press throughout those years. But on the very last episode, wow, folks, they are musing about a better public media system nationwide for people of locally governed public media. I cannot think of a better example of this done well than KOPN Community Radio. If you are not aware of the history, get educated over there at KOPN.org. But it has been an effort to keep it going these 50 years, but it is time tested. And maybe we'll see a future, again, where we've got a $200 voucher from the government we can give to our favorite public goods. But right now, we don't have it. We've got to rely on you to keep us going, to keep public media here, and maybe someday we'll have even more resources available to KOPN, to all the public media out there. So whether you're here for music, whether you're here for talk, please become a member. 573-874-5676. I am going to give you a track, the track I meant to play from Carsey Blanton, Party at the End of the World, which doesn't mean the end of everything. It just means making way for something better. Let's think of it that way here on KOPN Community Radio. Stay tuned for Strike the Gay Harp with Carol Goodnick here on KOPN Columbia.

Oh, yeah. Hit a sweet spot there where I can just turn it down and tell you that it's 3 o'clock and you're listening to KOPN Columbia, 89.5 FM, KOPN.org. Thanks to Willow Weeper being deputized today to work with Radio Ranger. It's a special day here at the station. It's the KOPN Fall Pledge Drive, and we're looking for your help. 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I mean one hour to the next, you get to listen to Irish music, bluegrass, good folk music, jazz, blues, African music. We've got it all. 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And if the community responds, we get to keep the show. So this show's been around for a long time. You're about to hear Irish music here on KOPN Columbia, 89.5 FM. That's 573-874-5676. 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

Welcome to Strike the Gay Harp, traditional music from Ireland, Scotland, England, and the other Celtic lands here on KOPN Columbia every Sunday afternoon from 3 to 5. Stay tuned for songs, stories, and dance tunes from the living tradition on Strike the Gay Harp.

Yeah. All right. The show has officially started. A couple things I wanted to say. In case you hadn't figured this out from listening today, it is our pledge drive. We had some wonderful radio coming from the river today, from Cooper's Landing, where the conservation fair basically is going on. And booths out there, Radio Ranger is out there, Kevin was out there, and all kinds of stuff going on and people they're talking to. That we're all members of a community of people who are supporters, not just of nonprofit radio, but of good causes all around this area. Columbia is a very lucky place to live, if you ask me. I just got back to town from Colorado, where I was visiting relatives, and fun radio is few and far between. Yeah, I know there's other sources for music, but don't you get bored about AI choosing your music and stuff like that? This is live radio with live humans doing it. We have fun. As I said earlier, it's all volunteers, and we come up here with an agenda. We want to share music with you. We want to share independent radio with you. And all we ask is that in return, you keep this on the air. If you feel like this is important, and I think it probably is more and more nowadays, help us out. 573-874-5676. That's 874-KOPN. And just donate. 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See what we're doing, and you can donate securely there. In the meantime, I'm going to play Irish music today. I had a whole show planned all about the piping of Paddy Keenan, who died this week at the age of 76. I guess it was September, was it 9th? It wasn't very long ago, 6th or 9th, I can't even remember. But he was a major force in the kind of folk revival music of Ireland, being one of the founding members of the Bothy Band. And I realized I'm going to have to talk about, you know, reminding people that community radio isn't a free lunch after all. It takes support. And that I wouldn't have enough time to really, you know, do for Paddy. So I'm going to do that after the drive. So in 2 weeks, we'll have a nice show of piping music, some good piping music by a great folk revival band and some of the solo work of Paddy Keenan, who passed on this week, as I said. In the meantime, I'm just going to play Irish music today. Next week, it is still the pledge drive, and I'm going to try and have some Irish musicians up here and play for you live for a little bit. Okay, in the meantime, as I said, I've got an album that was new to me that I played one cut off, I think, last week, and I'm going to play more. Seamus Connolly on fiddle, John McGann on guitar. These are good musicians, but the special treat is Joe Durain, who was someone who retired from music for a long, long time and then came back as an older man and began playing again. This is from the Boston scene, and it's called the Boston Edge. That's what they're called. Joe Durain on accordion, Seamus Connolly on fiddle, and John McGann on mandolin and guitar. Let's listen to The Curragh Races.

0: In dire distress, the destitute depend on the diligent. The devout diminish the destruction derived from debt. In this day, we do desire a dignified donation to drive our duties and deliver the depraved from the dumb dribble of daytime dollar-devouring programs. With KOPN, the dim-witted dwindle and the deft dominate. Do not delay. Donate by dialing 573-874-5676.
1: You heard the man. Do it. All right. First, let me tell you, before I go on, what we've been listening to. We started out the show with Cherish the Ladies, which is an Irish-American band, an all-woman band, in case you couldn't tell. Cherish the Ladies is the name of a tune, and they adopted that as their name of that band. Coal Key Market was what was sung, and it was followed by Happy Days and Rabbit in the Field. Then you heard the Boston Edge, who I did announce, Joe Durain on accordion, Seamus Connolly fiddle, and John McGann on guitar, The Curra Graces, The Skylark, and The Reconciliation. Following that, we heard the Voice Squad. That's Jerry Cullen, Fran McPhail, and Phil Callery, with a song that was based on, I think, the old song about Dives and Lazarus from the apocryphal Gospels. The Rich Man and the Poor Man, they call it. And that was the Voice Squad. And that last was Lawrence Nugent and Friends with some jigs, slow jigs, I might add. Paddy Fahey's, Tatterjack Walsh, and Hole in the Boat. Lawrence Nugent, great flute player. I think he's back living in Ireland now, but for a long time was in the Chicago area. And that brings us up to the moment. Now, I want to thank people who've been calling in, and to those of you who have been pledging to us online at kopn.org. But I want to thank Joan and Jim Browning for their faithful contribution to KOPN over the years, and for once again coming forward on this pledge drive. You know what I think of you guys. I think the world of you. And also to Carol, who I think I don't know, from Columbia, who gave us $120 and called in. We've got a couple of fine phone answerers out there. We've got Lenny and Jeff answering phones this afternoon. And give them a call. 573-874-5676. 573-874-KOPN. You can also donate securely online at our website, kopn.org, where you can see what all we're doing, as well as listening to the shows that are streaming, and they are, and looking back. I missed a show. All right, if it's in the last 2 weeks, you can go back into our archives of programs and listen to it now. Okay. In the meantime, call us up and join us. 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We don't get funded by the government. Ha ha ha ha. We don't get funded by any umbrella organizations. In fact, it's just us now that the Corporation for Public Broadcasting has dissolved and are no longer giving grants to the little stations, little fledgling stations around the country. I guess we can't call ourselves fledglings anymore here at KOPN because we've been on the air for 53 and maybe a half years now. It's been a while. That's a long time. Happy birthday to us. And it's all because of you. You've been the ones who made the cake and lit the candles. And hopefully you get to eat that cake too. As long as you keep giving to community radio. There's a few community radios left around the country, scattered here and there. And we're one of them. We were one of the earliest ones to be founded, and certainly the first one to be founded in a small listening area, a small town. We started out real small. In fact, as far as our wattage and who could even listen to us, you could listen to us in downtown Columbia. Well, we've gone a long way in those 53 years, and you can stream us from anywhere. Sometimes the magic map lights up in places that astonish me, you know, Brazil or Hawaii or heaven knows where, all across Europe. There's people listening to KOPN, and you can join them, and you can keep this kind of thing going, better yet. independent radio in times when independence is threatened. There's concept. There's something to vote for, shall we say, right now. Give us a call, 573-874-5676, or go to our website, kopn.org. Coming up next, Irish music can be fun. I've got numerous cases of Irish musicians that I've run across over the times that have made me smile, laugh, and roll my eyes because of what they have assimilated into the Irish tradition. Some of you may recognize this song. I believe I first heard it from Cher. This is Dervish.

0: This is the Brother Beauregard Swan of the Church of Divine Inspiration, and I have a message for you, fellow listeners. That's right. I have a message for you in Radioland. Those listening to the mighty fine 89.5 FM, we need you to get on your telephones and call us right now at 573-874-5676. Do it now. Do it often. And pledge your support. Because if you don't, you know, somebody's going to be watching. Thank you very much.
1: And thank you, Brother Beauregard. Oh, all kinds of people listen to community radio. Are you one of them? Well, you might be. We have a unique audience because we are unique programming, and so we play for that. We try and that one of our mission kind of missions in the community was to try and represent areas, corners of the community that don't normally get representation. So over the years, we've done this, that, and the other to do that. At some point, oh, I'm going to say about 1975, my predecessor decided people need to hear some Irish music. There was Irish music being played here and there around Columbia, and so he started this show. He went on to other stations around the country, in fact, and seeded them as well, sometimes successfully and sometimes not. But here it lasted. And if you're listening out there right now, Jake, big thanks to you for doing that for us. I took over some years later when he went to Alaska. And here I sit because I like this music myself in all its forms. And I hope you do too. If you do, think about it. Where can you turn on your dial that you get to hear this all the time? I mean, every Sunday from 3 to 5, it's been here. Even when I haven't been here, I've left my impedimenta here, and you can they've automated it, and what am I trying to say, and put it on the air. You know, so I've made shows. That's one thing we all learned how to do during the pandemic. Old dogs can learn new tricks. And so we have some of our programmers who send in their shows, like those late-night kind of people. But it's all for you. It's all done for you so that you can listen and enjoy, listen and find joy, and maybe learn a few things. Okay. What did we have to learn from here? That last was from a bar in New York's Lower East Side, Chattering Magpie and Flax in Bloom, just a nice session at Mona's. So Live at Mona's is the name of that album. Back to Missouri, we heard our own Julie Hennigan, who lives in Springfield, first with a tune that she composed and which she played on banjo. It's called Hanover and has a distinctly American feel because she does that kind of music as well. I believe she composed it in honor of a grandparent who is from central Kansas, and follows it with an old one, Adieu, My Lovely Nancy, and plays guitar and sings on that. We heard the Border Collies with some mouth music, Jilino Jemsa, and we heard Dedanen with a tune that was composed by their fiddler, Frankie Gavin, The Wren's Nest. We heard the band Bua, who are from, I always have to just say, north of here, because I'm not quite sure what part of the country they're from. Chicago area? Yeah, in general, I don't know, Minneapolis, I'm not quite sure. They get around, but they're from up there. And you heard a series of tunes, Luke's Nabanan, Banrin, I think, I don't know, and Kukanandi and Rinka Filiba Kill. That was Bua, and the singer who did the kind of mouth music there was Brian Hart. You heard Kathy Jordan singing with Dervish with the song Gypsies, Tramps, and Thieves, which Cher performed back in, what, the 60s? Something like that. And Kathy Jordan, well, the Irish have a good sense of humor, so she picked that up and made a real song out of it, so to speak. We're listening to Irish music today here on Strike the Gay Harp and taking pledges. Give us a call, 573-874-5676, or check out our website, kopn.org, where you can also donate securely and simply. 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Thank you. Yeah, thanks. 573-874-5676 and KOPN.org.

0: And the number to call, 573-874-5676. That's the number to call to pledge your support to the best radio station in the country, in the world, actually, KOPN Columbia. We do this about three times a year because this is the only way we stay alive and vibrant is with your help. We're asking you to make an investment in your sanity, if you will, because nowadays...
1: I will. Where can I find that?
0: No, seriously, with all the news and the way things are going these days, KOPN is like an oasis of where you can go and listen to good programming. You get you get information that you can actually use, you know, with shows like Democracy Now! And Think and stuff like that. You can, you know, make your own decisions and decide what you want to believe. And you can't get that on any commercial station in this town or this area. None of the stations in this area anymore are local. They're all conglomerates from some corporate place somewhere not in Missouri.
1: Yeah. I just had was on a little kind of a nuclear family reunion. Nuclear family, in that most of us have been on the radio at one time or another. One of my brothers does a little radio show on a low watt station out in Occidental, California. I guess it's in Sebastopol now. Well, anyway, okay. It's in one of those little tiny towns. And he said, I brought him over here, and he looked through and just went, oh my gosh. Got his camera out, was taking pictures of our equipment. He said, how did you ever learn to use this stuff? I said, honey, if I could learn this, anybody can. But it made me appreciate once more what we've got here.
0: Exactly.
1: You know, you get used to this. I've worked here for a long, long time as a volunteer and later as a programmer. And you take it for granted after a while. And, you know, there's people in town who have given it a bad reputation over the years, people who for some reason believe that this is, I don't know, communists or heaven knows. I've worked here 50 years or something practically. I've never known one communist the entire time. But anyway, you know, it's, I don't know. Is that what happens when people who are free thinkers start a radio station? But that's kind of how it started.
0: They used to think we were that hippie radio station.
1: Yeah,
0: but we're not. Radio. We're more than that. We're not just radio. We're community radio.
1: Yeah.
0: And it takes a community to keep community radio going.
1: Yeah.
0: So the number again is 573-874-5676. We'd love to hear from you.
1: And just to throw some more numbers in, it's 401, and you're listening to KOPN Columbia. That's your imagination station.
0: Yep.
1: That's your community radio station, independent radio, broadcasting from here to your ear, from the heart of the heartland in Columbia, Missouri. That's us, wherever you are.
0: That's right.
1: So, and from wherever you are, you can donate. If this is an important show or an important concept to you, this independent radio thing, wherever you are, you can keep this blooming and on fire.
0: Right.
1: There's a mixed metaphor for you. There's a fire flower. I don't know where you go with that. But keep it growing.
0: Right.
1: That's what it's all about. Because in these times, things are getting dry out there.
0: Things are dying off. A little scary.
1: And we don't want to be one of those. So far, we have had a lot of input and feedback and before I get too whimsical, people who support the station over all these years, you can be one of them and join in the we happy few. These few, that's we right. happy few, as Shakespeare said it. And give us a call, 573-874-5676 or
0: KOPN.org. You can do it securely on our website. Right there at the front page, there's a red button that says Donate Now.
1: I didn't, poor fellow, even introduce you. This is Jeff. He's done programming off and on KOPN for, forever.
0: Yeah, a long time.
1: Yeah, it's showing our age. But,
0: So
1: some things age well, and I don't know about us, but the station is more solid than ever, and it's thanks to all of you out there. So somebody give us a call right now, just so we know you're listening. Although, you know, now that we do this online, KOPN.org, there's probably people signing in there and donating that I will not know about until after the drive. And then I'll go, why didn't someone tell me? So, but we thank all those who called in just in the last hour. Carol, Jim, Joan, and Jackie, the three J's and one C.
0: Yeah,
1: that's not me. My name is Carol also. I'll have to add that so we can have a couple extra C's.
0: There we go.
1: Yeah.
0: Sure. Why not?
1: Yeah. Yes, even the programmers support KOPN.
0: That's right.
1: Shocking.
0: We have to.
1: We believe in what we're doing.
0: Yeah. I mean, that if we wanted to do a program on KOPN, we have to be a member of the station, which we pay for.
1: Makes sense.
0: You know, it does make sense. It's perfect sense.
1: But we all do it with great love because we're here for that reason.
0: That's right.
1: Yeah.
0: To bring you the quality programming you depend on and the quality music programming you depend on, too.
1: Yeah. Homemade radio.
0: That's right.
1: Just for you. Okay. Well, thanks for joining me, Jeff.
0: Thank you.
1: I'm going to go back out there and schmooze with your cousin. I've got part of the family who's sitting out there. Pippa is Jeff's cousin.
0: Yep.
1: She's in the next room. They're both answering phones for me. And I want to keep their fingers agile so we don't get arthritis or something. How's that?
0: That sounds good.
1: Yeah, right. I thought he'd say that. But what are we putting on next? I think I'm going to put on, I like race songs that have horses that in the middle of the race turn around and talk to the rider. And this is one of many. This is an old one from an old CD, which was from an old album before the CD, Andy Irvin and Paul Brady and the Plains of Kildare. Give us a call. 573-874-5676. There we go.
0: That's
1: Got it. KOPN.org.

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0: Christmas to you all.
1: Good night and Merry Christmas to you all. Well, that says it all. In fact, that was a Christmas concert. And that wonderful Baran solo by Martin O'Neill was preceded by Maria Nikolaev singing Silent Night in Gaelic. I decided that would be a little too weird for the season, but the Baran solo is so good that I had to get that. So you heard that, the Baran being the Irish drum, you know, goat or donkey skin over a wooden rim, followed by the Contradiction Reel. That was Martin O'Neill and Danu. Danu, at the time of the recording, was Maria Nikolaev, who sings, but who you heard on whistles. Benny McCarthy on button accordion, Donald Clancy on acoustic guitar, Eamon Dourley on bouzouki, and Liam Flanagan on fiddle and tenor banjo. Nice stuff. Good band. I always like those folks. You heard also music at Matt Malloy's in Westport County, Mayo. Tommy Cohen's The Otter's Holt and McFadden's Handsome Daughter. Matt Malloy's is a pub, and Matt Malloy was a flute player with the Bothy Band. In fact, I guess I saw him when he played with the Chieftains, now that I think of it, but I ran into him at an airport TSA in Halifax, Nova Scotia, and he was having a hard time getting through because he had all these flutes and the people checking were flummoxed. They were holding these things up in the air, looking through them and trying to see if there might be a bomb hidden there or something. And he was just kind of shaking his head. And I said, what part of Ireland are you from? And he said, County Mayo. And he was kind of frustrated with the whole thing. I said, ever been to Matt Malloy's pub? I knew who he was. He looked shocked, and he said, I am Matt Malloy. So we had a good laugh over it. Worse yet, the guitar player, Artie McGlynn, couldn't seem to get through the x-ray. I don't know what he had on him, but he was shedding everything that could be metal, and they wouldn't let him through. Maybe it's something in the Irish DNA, I don't know, just doesn't go through customs too well. Anyway, that was music at Matt Malloy's, including Matt himself playing some flute on Tommy Cohen's, The Otter's Holt and McFadden's Handsome Daughter. You heard Bohola with The Shamrock Sod and The High Called Cap. That was Pat Broders on vocals and bouzouki, I believe. Jimmy Keen on accordion and Sean Clayland on fiddle. And we started with The Plains of Kildare and Andy Irvin singing with Paul Brady, both of them playing great music on a talking horse song. Lots of racehorsing songs in Ireland, just as there are lots of racehorses. What a coincidence. All right. But what we need to remember now is we're still in our pledge drive. In fact, we've got, I don't want to make it sound like you can just lay back on this. You know, when the iron is hot, strike is what they, I believe, say. And I'm talking to you and you're listening to me, so now's a good time to give us a call, 573-874-5676, and keep Irish music on the air, among many other things, here on KOPN. We just had an anonymous donor come through the station and just wanted to come into the air room and say thanks. So thanks to you, my dear. It's always great to have people who want no recognition for themselves, but who just want to keep things happening over here and enjoy the fruits of it. Yeah. If you appreciate what's going on, give us a call. 573-874-KOPN. 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But we have people up here right now who will answer the phone and who you can chat with, ask questions of, and they can tell you what the premiums are for your donation. So there, as I said earlier, Jackie sent a note, sent a note in to me saying, $209.50 gets you a T-shirt and a hoodie. Well, thanks, Jackie, for your $209.50 donation. And to Jim and Joan and Carol and everybody else who's been donating. We're just getting started. We've got a week to go. So don't fall short. help us out, keep community radio on the air. All right. I wonder what I've put on next. This is going to be a good one. I think after that Boron solo, I just stopped. Boron, interesting instrument. It just is so simple looking. And it's an ancient kind of instrument. They have them in many civilizations. I think of the tar, which comes from, what, Nubia or something. But, you know, you can also play a jazz solo on it like that fellow did, Martin O'Neill. That was great. I did see him in concert with Danu, and it was a Christmas concert. It wasn't the particular one that they recorded in this case, but it was delightful to watch him play. And he's not alone. There's a handful of people that can do that. I saw someone in my own living room. I remember Tom Schultz, anybody, just came over for a session, and everyone wandered out of the room to get eats and stuff, and he lingered and said, "You want to hear something?" And he started playing the famous segment of the William Tell Overture, you know, the one they used to use on the Lone Ranger, playing that on a drum solo on a Boron. Now, that's something. Anyway, I was gaga, and I'm still gaga. But I'd be sane if you just called, I promise. It's 4:31 in the afternoon. Give us a call here at KOPN, 573-874-5676. I'm going to put on more music.

There was Johnny McIldoo and McGee and me, and a couple or two or three went on the spree one day. We had a bob or two, which we knew how to blew, and the beer and whiskey flew, and we all felt gay. We visited McCann's, Michael and Man's, Humpty Dan's. We then went into Swan's, our stomachs for to pack. We ordered out to feed, which indeed we did need, and we finished it with speed, but we still felt slack. Johnny McIldoo turned as blue as a dew, and a plate of fiery stew he soon put out of sight. He shouted out in core with a roar for some more, that he never felt before such a keen appetite. He ordered eggs and ham, bread and jam, what a cram, but him we couldn't ram, though we tried our level best. For everything we brought, cold or hot, method not, it went down him like a shot, but he still stood the test. He swallowed tripe and lard, by the yard we got scarred. We thought it would go hard when the waiter brought the bill. Told him to give o'er, but he swore he could lower twice as much again and more. Before he had his fill, he nearly supped the trough full of broth, says McGrath. He'll devour the tablecloth if you don't howl him in. When the waiter brought the charge, McIldoo felt so large, he began to scowl and barge, and his blood went on fire. He began to curse and swear, tear his hair in despair, and to finish the affair, called the shopman a liar. Shopman he drew out, and no doubt he did clout. McIldoo he kicked about like an owl football. Tatted all his clothes, broke his nose, I suppose. He would have killed him with a few blows, no time at all. McIldoo began to howl and to growl by my soul. He threw an empty bowl at the shopkeeper's head. Struck by Mickey Flynn, peeled the skin off his chin. And the ructions did begin, and we all fought and bled. Peelers did arrive, man alive, four or five. At us they made a drive for us all to march away. Paid for all the meat that we ate, stood a treat, and went home to reminisce.

0: Ah, good to the last drop, huh?
1: Wonderful music, just wonderful music.
0: Well, of course you'd say that. She plays it. On a tuck-in and say, KOPN is supported in part by the Thursday night Columbia Irish Music Session, along with a monthly Irish session of songs and tunes at Paddy Malone's in Jefferson City, which takes place from 4 to 7 p.m. on the last Saturday of each month. So thanks to everybody who supports through that, including you, Pippa.
1: Yep. I love to play that music. It's great. It's really good music. But more than anything, I'm right here to say that if you love this radio show, as you must if you're listening, then it's time to think about pulling your weight, maybe putting some money in the pocket, putting some money in the tip bucket.
0: Yeah.
1: Tip bucket.
0: Long day already, yeah.
1: Yes, it's been a long day already.
0: Feed the kitty.
1: Yeah. And the number is 573-874-5676. And you can give online at kopn.org.
0: There you go. We've heard Dervish, and that was once again Kathy Jordan singing Peta Beg. You heard Nathan Gurley and Laura Feddersen on fiddles. This is an album that I guess it's at least their second that they've done, and it's luscious. They're getting... They're spreading out. It's a more textured sound. Very nice. The Morning Thrush and Spike Island Lasses. Yeah, and
1: got a frog in your throat.
0: I do. Pat Broders did the singing on the Jolly Plowboy, and the rest of Bohola joined in for the Bohola March and Flower of the Flock, Bohola being Pat Broders, Sean Clayland on fiddle, and Jimmy Keane on accordion. I think piano accordion, in fact.
1: Okay.
0: So there's that.
1: Mm.
0: Yeah.
1: Are you saying his name Cleland or Cleland?
0: I don't know how it's said. Okay. I try and be kind of balanced about it, and I say it different every time. So sometimes it's Cleland, sometimes Clayland, sometimes Cleland.
1: Okay.
0: How does he say it?
1: I don't know. I haven't asked him. I do need to ask him.
0: Yeah.
1: I'm doing a Zoom class with him, and he's a very fine teacher.
0: I bet.
1: Really
0: good teacher.
1: Fiddler,
0: that's for
1: sure.
0: Good fiddler. This is a band of three people that make it sound like there's about 10 people playing.
1: Mm.
0: So powerful. Yeah. So.
1: Yeah, we're at the beginning of our pledge drive. I suppose you would call it a fall pledge drive. It happens maybe three times a year when we stand up and say it's time to stand up and be counted. If you're listening, if you're enjoying this show, please think about how much KOPN means to you and reach deep in your heart, reach deep in your pocket, decide how much you can share, and then double it.
0: And
1: give it to us.
0: All along, I've been thanking everyone who has called in at 573-874-5676, and to the people who are going to www.kopn.org, our website, and can donate securely there. But we also have people who walk in.
1: Yeah,
0: and
1: we just had
0: some
1: deep.
0: So that's lovely.
1: Mm-hmm.
0: We'd be glad to see you.
1: Yeah, it's very rewarding to see listeners' faces.
0: Yeah. You know,
1: and it's really rewarding for them to see our faces. She was telling me that it's, you know, you envisage from somebody's voice, you envisage what they look like, and then they turn out to be completely different.
0: We are at 401 Bernadette.
1: Mm-hmm.
0: So come on by.
1: Yep.
0: There's even a little food there until I get out of my show and go
1: go and finish it off.
0: Do a sampling there. Yeah, yeah.
1: Yeah. Yeah, you can always come to 401 Bernadette, especially during business hours. That's the best
0: hours,
1: thing.
0: Yeah.
1: During office hours.
0: Yeah, so people can show you around and stuff.
1: Mm-hmm. Yeah. But this is a community radio station. We are powered by the people. We are powered by the volunteers. We do not take corporate money of any kind. All the programming is the hosts of the programming are playing what they love, as you might know from listening to Carol's choice of music. And
0: I've played in my day and sung. Mm-hmm. I was a singer more than anything else, but it's wonderful music.
1: Mm-hmm.
0: Some people, I have had occasionally people call in and say, you're playing that same tune again. And it's not, of course, but, you know, if you don't know the music, it might sound a little kind of homogenized, but not to me. They all have their personality. Every tune has its own personality, and it's lovely.
1: Mm-hmm. Yeah.
0: Anyhow.
1: So we're asking you to think about supporting KOPN. It's a strange concept. Think about giving money to a radio station, but I tell you, it's rewarding. It's very rewarding to give.
0: We are your reward.
1: To KOPN, yeah.
0: KOPN is the reward.
1: Yeah.
0: We do have some premiums, I gather. Is that correct?
1: Lots of good things.
0: Yeah. So your subscription, your pledge, your funds will get you a little something extra for your trouble. Uh-huh. But what you're really paying for is to keep community radio station on the air 24/7 with shows like Democracy Now! And The World, and mm-hmm. there's some great shows in our weekday block of, you
1: news
0: know, satellite news shows and stuff.
1: Yeah.
0: And then we have the afternoons and evenings and weekend that is just all people from the community coming in here and playing whatever they like. We've got the gospel show. Uh-huh. We've got a name some odd ones.
1: Well, we got Motherland Jam 12 to 2 on Saturday, which is superb African music from all over the continent.
0: Yeah.
1: We got reggae party, we got the blues, we got jazz, we got classical music during the week.
0: And we've got people who come in and play a mishmash selection, like John, who's a relatively new DJ who's on Monday afternoons at 3, mm-hmm. and Kevin Walsh, who is not a new programmer. And
1: who also does
0: Clint, there's another example. But just mm-hmm. people who are playing a combination of different kinds of musics and just an education for the ear, by golly. We're supporting. Yeah, we're a library for the ear here. So give us your support and give us a call.
1: 573-874-5676.
0: Oh, we're so cute. I can't stand it. I can't stand it. I'm going to go out with a Beatles song. That's what I'm going to do. And this is Dedannan, who is known for doing some Beatles songs in their time, usually in the style of Irish music. This is a song, however, sung by Dolores Keen, and a good message for everyone. Let it be. Thanks for listening. Stay tuned for World Woman. Pippa will be taking over. And thanks for your support of community radio, KOPN.

0: Good afternoon, everybody. 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And when I host World Woman, the show runs from 5 to 7 on a Sunday. I host on the second and fourth Sundays. When I'm hosting, I like to play women composers and musicians from outside the borders of the USA. And, well, we started out with Liz Knowles, who's actually an American, but she plays Irish music, and the album is called Making Time. I was looking for tunes and songs about money, and there aren't very many of them that I've been able to find, so I've had to stretch the meaning of money, rather. And, you know, time is money. So we listened to Liz Knowles from the album Making Time. And we heard the first set by mistake, the B set. En Café Roi, Brother Gildas, and Bean Nanti Arlar, featuring Kieran O'Hare, her husband. And then the last song we heard was The Silver Hand, written by Liz Knowles, composed by Liz Knowles. And I was thinking, you know, you get the golden handshake. Here we're looking for the silver hand. We're looking, it's a pledge drive, the beginning of our fall pledge drive, the first 2 days of our pledge drive. We come on the air and ask for money. Happens 3 times a year or so. And we desperately need money, as obviously everybody does right now. We have bills to pay. We have transmitters to keep going. We have computers that need replacing. We have the air board that needs functioning. We have electricity to play, and electricity and water and lights and all that sort of stuff, all the utilities and such. And we need to pay our overworked and underpaid staff. So, and we have very little. Our income basically is donations from listeners. We've survived for 53 years. They said it couldn't be done in this community because it wasn't big enough to support a community radio station. And we've been here 53 years so far, but that doesn't mean to say that's going to keep going. We need all of you to stand up and be counted and join in with this wonderful enterprise. We have lots of gifties to give you in exchange. We've got wonderful T-shirts for a pledge of $89.50. Our call letters is 89.5 FM. So $89.50 is a very fine pledge. And if you put it on a credit card, it doesn't come out all at once. You know, it comes out in increments. I think the basic membership is still $60, and that's $5 a month, and that's really not very much. I don't know if you can really get much of a coffee for $5 anymore. So for the price of one coffee a month, you can actually donate to KOPN and make a big difference to on our end. So that's what we're asking. 573-874-5676. My cousin is out there ready and waiting to answer the phone for you. Say hi and howdy if that's what you decide to do. The number is 573-874-5676. And you can talk to him about... Oh, are you coming in here and talking to me? Okay, he's coming in here. Somebody else might be out there answering phones. Oh, there's somebody out there. Good. So if you call 573-874-5676, you can talk to one of our friendly volunteers, and you can become a member of this strange animal called KOPN, K-Open Radio, Community Radio. What one are you on?
1: I'm on, Mike.
0: There you go. I've got you.
1: Okay.
0: Yeah.
1: There we are. Yeah.
0: Hello, Jeffrey.
1: Hello.
0: Hi.
1: Hey, cuz.
0: Hi. Hi. How you doing, cuz?
1: I'm doing all right.
0: And we are cousins, actually. It's amazing. I arrived in the States, and my mom said, "You've got cousins in the States." I went, "Oh, really?"
1: Oh, that's how we rank. I see.
0: and one of them was in Fulton, which is about 10 miles away. So.
1: Yeah.
0: Yeah.
1: We want to thank Paula and Kevin.
0: Oh, lovely. Yeah. Thank you.
1: They did a very generous donation.
0: They are good
1: and
0: folks.
1: We do appreciate them very much.
0: They do like the Irish music.
1: That's right.
0: They do like the Irish music, yeah. And they're very supportive. That's, thank you so much, Paula and Kelly and Kevin.
1: Yep.
0: Yes. Paula and Kevin.
1: That's right.
0: Get the K and the L's in the right place.
1: Right.
0: Yes. Yeah. Wonderful. Thank you so much. Yeah, that's what it's all about. I mean, everybody donating a little bit or as much as you can. Or one of the things I found is that when you are looking at a worthy cause, you reach in, you say, how much can I spare? Mm-hmm. And then if you actually double it, you feel twice as good mm-hmm. about giving. Because what you put out is what you get back.
1: That's right.
0: Putting out good stuff, you get good stuff back.
1: Yes,
0: and
1: you do.
0: And that's the thing about KOPM.
1: And we've been around since 1973. Think about that for a minute. That's a long time to be on the air. To go through some of the struggles we've gone through in the past.
0: We have.
1: And here we are. We're in a building that we own.
0: Absolutely.
1: Outright.
0: Absolutely.
1: And we are going strong. And we just need your support to keep us going because we have no more funding from the corporation,
0: anywhere.
1: From public broadcasting. So
0: yeah.
1: We depend on you, the listener. And we really do appreciate you very much.
0: Yes. 573-874-5676. Or you can also donate securely online at www.kopn.org. And the website has a lot of interesting stuff. It has the archives, for mm-hmm. instance. So, I mean, if you miss a show, for instance, when it runs live, you can actually catch it later on the program Archives.
1: Mm-hmm.
0: Go for 2 weeks. It's archived for
1: That's
0: two
1: right.
0: weeks. So you can go listen again.
1: Yeah. And, you know, my show is on in the middle of the night. And, but if you want to listen to it, the show is Uncommon Light, by the way.
0: Uncommon.
1: Thursday mornings from midnight to 2 a.m.
0: Uh-huh.
1: You can go to the archive and listen to it.
0: Yeah.
1: Whenever you want to.
0: And wherever you are in the whole wide world.
1: That's right.
0: Yeah, the world, whole wide world, www.
1: There you go. There you go, right there.
0: There you go. Yeah. Listen to Uncommon Light.
1: Yes.
0: So, but to find the archived shows, you go to the archives and you look at the schedule. So mm-hmm. you're looking at 12 till 2 on a Thursday morning.
1: Thursday morning,
0: yeah. Jeff
1: In
0: Wheeler.
1: In fact, I'm the first person to wish you a happy Thursday morning when you listen on the air.
0: Okay.
1: Yeah. So.
0: And that happens even if you're listening on Friday or
1: exactly.
0: Saturday or Sunday.
1: Yeah. That is true. Yeah.
0: So KOPN, it's a family. It's a community of volunteers. All the programmers are volunteers. Mm-hmm. We have nobody telling us what to do. And it's like the weather in Missouri. If you don't like what's on the radio this hour, just wait an hour and mm-hmm. it'll be something totally different.
1: Right.
0: But it's all volunteers, and that's how come we've managed to stay alive. And it's well worth supporting.
1: That's right.
0: I mean, independent radio, it's becoming a very rare and precious thing.
1: Yeah. Especially now when you consider, especially in Colombia, now that the corporate conglomerates that run radio in this town,
0: mm-hmm.
1: nothing is local anymore. They mm-hmm. they fired two of the local guys.
0: Yeah.
1: And so you're not getting any local information on commercial radio stations in this town anymore.
0: Nope.
1: That's why we are so important for you.
0: Yep. Keep the local voices going. Yeah.
1: Invest in your sanity, as I like to say, because the way the world is going, you know, you need your
0: local community to keep
1: you sane.
0: You need
1: a friendly sounding voice on the other end of the radio
0: uh-huh.
1: and somebody, you know, telling you the way it is, really, you know.
0: In the world.
1: Yeah.
0: Yeah.
1: And some music, too. Soothe your soul.
0: Yes.
1: So.
0: That's KOPN for you, and we need support. 573-874-5676.
1: Or KOPN.org.
0: Yes. And, oh, lovely.
1: There's
0: it looks
1: call.
0: Like somebody's calling. Thank
1: All
0: you
1: right.
0: very much in advance for calling. And it's priceless. And donating makes you feel good. It's a strange thing. It's like if you pay for a coffee, okay, you get the coffee. But if you pay for spiritual, mm-hmm. soulful, I don't know, radio.
1: Right.
0: The community input. That's
1: It takes a community to support community radio.
0: Yeah, and I'm trying to remember the slogan for this pledge is powered by people.
1: Powered by people. That's right.
0: And so people, we're asking you, people, our peeps, yeah, local peeps, listening peeps, we're asking you to come and help power us.
1: That's right.
0: Powered by people, this community radio yeah station.
1: And we do appreciate you very much.
0: Yeah, we do.
1: 573-874-5676 or 1-800. No, we don't do that anymore.
0: Not the 1-800 number.
1: Not anymore. KOPN.org. We're online, so you can do it online as well.
0: Yeah.
1: So,
0: there you go.
1: Yeah.
0: Thank you, Jeff.
1: Thank you, Pippa.
0: Yeah. All right. So, I've been looking for tunes about money, and I'm not finding them, but I'm in Ireland and I'm looking at the Cain sisters, and we have a tune here called The Pretty Girl Milking Her Cow. And that used to be how people used to make money, was selling their milk. It's a stretch. I know it's a stretch. So we're going to start out with Tipperary, So Far Away, and then The Pretty Girl Milking Her Cow. Thinking, you know, it takes all kinds of donations, is what I'm saying. It could be milk. It could be $5 a month. It could be $10 a month. You know, it could be somebody coming in and vacuuming the station or whatever. We're always looking for volunteers. So we're looking for donations. Thank you very much for listening. Let's go back to the music.

So those were two tracks from the Kane sisters, who've been playing side by side their violins ever since they were little itty bitty people. And the album is called Side by Side. And we heard Tipperary So Far Away and The Pretty Girl Milking Her Cow, which used to be a way of making money in those olden days. It was a song and then an air. And then Side by Side was the second track, was Side by Side and The Smiling Lady and The Kaylier, which I don't know what it is, Reels. And that's what we heard from the Kane sisters. And I have to make sure that they are listed correctly on my... Nope, they're not. Okay, I'll have to do some editing on my Spinatron, my digitally generated playlist. There's a lot going on here. It's a pledge drive. Lots of people answering phones and talking to each other, and people coming in and saying, we're here to ask you to donate to KOPN. And I'd like to thank Joan for her generous donation and for being a fan of the Sunday shows on KOPN. We've had a lot of people calling in and a lot of people bringing money. Actually, somebody walked in with cash and said that she wanted to be anonymous. She didn't want her name. You can be anonymous. You can call in and say, I will give you money, but you don't, you know, don't thank me on the air or anything like that. We have wonderful volunteers here to answer the phone. The phone number is 573-874-5676. And we have wonderful premiums and gifties to give you. We have a T-shirt with an old KOPN design of people, line drawings of people's heads. And underneath it says Powered by People, which is what KOPN is all about. 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So 573-874-5676. 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We are going to go now to my next best choice to do with money, is The King and the Enchantress. And this is Gjallarhorn, Ranarop, Call of the Sea Witch. It's a Finnish band, woman. No, Swedish-speaking Finns. All right. It's from 1996. And the woman's name is Jenny Wilhelms. She sing and fioler. So she's lead vocals and fiddle. And it's Swedish-speaking Finland from speakers. And we're going to start out with Konungen och Trollkvinnan. And it translates as The King and the Enchantress. So pick your role. Are you going to be the king or are you going to be the enchantress? Pick your role. And whichever role you decide on, give us a call. 573-874-5676 or online kopn.org. There's a big red button.

Go to Portugal now, a very different sound. Ana Moura, she Moura, she's a fabulous singer. She sings what is known as fado, which is Portuguese folk music. And we're going to hear two, Desfado and Até ao Verão. So here we go. And then we're going to go to Ana Vidovich, who is a guitar player. She plays classical guitar. She is a prodigy. She started very young and has been one doing wonderful, making wonderful music ever since. And she's going to be playing some tunes, five bagatelles from the 1900s. So, change of pace. Here we go. You're listening to World Woman on KOPN 89.5 FM. My name is Pippa. I host on the second and fourth Sundays of the month, and we're in the pledge drive. We're hoping that you will reach deep in your heart and think about what it means to you to have local programming by real people and a real airwaves, a real radio station, and not have any fake stuff piped into your ears. 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

0: She's good, is not she? She knows how to play that guitar. Anna Vidovich. I did have her. There it is. CD. She's from Czechoslovakia. She won first prize in the 1998 International Francisco Terega competition in Benicassim. This is from her album Guitar Recital, and she was playing five bagatelles by William Walton, who lived 1902 to 1983. We heard Allegro, which means happy, Lento, which means slow, Alla Cubana, which means in the style of a Cuban woman, Sempre Espressivo, always expressive, and Con Slancio. I don't know what Con Slancio means. It sounds pretty high.
1: Hello.
0: Hello. Let me get you on the... We have Adam here. He is one of our overworked and underpaid staff members. Hello, Adam.
2: Hello. And hello, all you listeners.
0: Yes. And you're here for a very specific purpose.
2: I'm here to ask them for money.
0: Yeah, ask you for money. Money, you.
2: Yes, you. Please.
0: Stand up and be counted.
2: It's actually more an opportunity for those listeners to become part of this great community station. Mm-hmm. You get the opportunity to vote in our board elections. Mm-hmm. You get to, if you are a regular member, we have opportunities for being on air, for on our podcasts, all sorts of fun stuff. And plus, you get to help keep this radio station on the air, and it's such a unique and awesome, just an awesome place. So
0: enterprise,
2: yeah,
0: it is an amazing and very unusual enterprise.
2: It's very, yeah, it's, we actually just had somebody, the host before you, Carol, mm-hmm. She had a family members come in to town who are from Sebastopol, California, and had to check out the station because we're a bit of a bigger station, I guess, than they are, and okay. They just really wanted to check us out, and it was a fun time to meet people from other community stations, but they were just really, it was neat to see how impressed they were with the station and everybody. It was great.
0: We are in a steadier place than we used to be. We used to be renting a very old and dilapidated building downtown, which cost a tremendous amount of money, and now we are in a little tin box. but it is affordable, and it is ours.
2: Yes, paid off.
0: Yeah, it's paid off, and we're doing so. We're in a safer place than we have been ever. Mm-hmm. Really, 53 years we've been on the air, and it's all because of you, the listeners. Standing up and being counted and becoming a member, becoming a part. What is the membership now? Is still $60?
2: $60 for the basic membership. We've even got a bunch of pledge gifts this drive specifically for $60. We've got a bunch of like $10 gift cards. We've got a bandana. We've got from the last drive, we have this really cool
0: bandana.
2: Like on a gold background with black, so it's got, you know, like Mizzou colors, so you can both fly your Mizzou colors along with KOPN at the same time. Uh-huh. Those are actually kind of going, so if you want one of those, you should probably call soon.
0: Call us now, 573-874-5676. That's the number, and donating securely online at kopn.org. Keep going.
2: I don't know what I was about to say.
0: I'm sorry.
2: No, but it was good. You did exactly what I should have done, which was give you that number, which is 576-87.
0: No. 573. You're overworked. Underpaid.
2: It's been a little bit of a day. Yeah, 573-874-5676. The thing's also right behind you, so I should do that. Also at kopn.org/donate, we've got a special t-shirt, which is 100% cotton for this drive, and we also have a hoodie, which is not 100% cotton. It's like 60-40 polyester.
0: Okay.
2: But they're only for this drive. At the t-shirts at $89.50. Yeah, or $7.50 a month. Very easy to do. I mean, basically the price of a fancy
0: coffee.
2: Starbucks coffee. Yeah, or I'm sorry, I shouldn't say their name. Any of our wonderful local places also have wonderful grande espresso, all that good stuff. But literally, for the cost of one of those, get you a t-shirt to show your KOPN pride, or at the $10 a month or $120 one-time pledge, it's this black zip hoodie. It's
0: and it's got the design on the back. It's got the faces of the people, and then powered by the people underneath, powered by people. And that's such a good slogan for KOPN, because that's exactly where we are and what we've always been. Is like, you guys are the power that keeps people coming into this station and hosting and playing music and playing doing their stuff.
2: And that's so,
0: it's you guys, the listeners. It's you. It's all down to you.
2: And it's, I mean, the majority of, like, other than our national programming from 8 to 3 Monday through Friday, everything else
0: is local.
2: It's made here by your neighbors, maybe by you. Well, I mean, if it's by you, then we've been hitting you up for money pretty directly. So, but I mean, we do have a lot of programmers love to listen, especially on Sundays.
0: Yeah.
2: But if you're not currently a member, we invite you to join us. It's such a great place. And if you've never been down to the station, especially like while we're doing this pledge, we've got people here. The doors are open. We've got, so that way you can see some of our pledge kits. You can see the shirt. You can see the hoodie. But we've got some. We've got our new business director. I'm trying to remember Gary's insane title.
0: Whatever his name is.
2: He made us some really cool vinyl. You've seen the bumper stickers. Stop honking.
0: I'm listening to KOPN.
2: And it's a lot longer than that, actually. I just can't remember. And if you stop by the station, you could grab one of our regular ones or the nice fancy ones. And that's not for a pledge. Just come on in, check out the station, see our vinyl and our CD collection, and come see some of the hosts that are.
0: Have a look and see what the studios look like, and maybe think about learning how to vacuum or cleaning windows or
2: if you want to be one of those voices that reads a PSA or underwriting script. We're always looking for new people to join our voice talent team to just add that little bit. We've got tons of volunteer opportunities. We've got so much going on here. I mean, we're always doing stuff in the community now. We are literally earlier today, if you weren't listening, we are at the Conservation Expo live.
0: Down at Cooper's Landing.
2: In 2 weeks. We won't be broadcasting from there, but we'll be at Pride Fest it's not this next weekend, but it's the one after. Which you should totally check that out. That's always a great event. But yeah, we're always doing stuff. We're always on the move. And you can help us out. You can be part of the people personing a booth or helping catalog CDs. We get CDs like at least one every day in the mail and digital stuff. And we've got some great volunteers that listen to those, but we could always use more.
0: Volunteers. Yeah. 573-874-5676. You can pledge your support at any level. 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
0: The New Wave Corporation is the body that is the managing body of this. 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You can put it on a credit card and have it taken out of your credit card at $5 a month. For $89.50, you can get yourself a t-shirt. The thing about the t-shirts is we take your size. It's all in one color. It's a purple kind of a,
2: you call it plum. Garnet.
0: Okay. Yeah. It's garnet color. We take your size, we take your order, and we have one t-shirt for display, but you can't take that because basically we're going to get them made up for the orders that have come in during the pledge drive.
2: Yeah.
0: So what you say is, I order a t-shirt or I order a hoodie, and then they will send it to you once it's made up in your size.
2: Yeah. And it's being produced locally by Fast Yowie.
0: Okay.
2: So they're helping us out with that. These shirts are only going to be for this drive. Mm-hmm. We are using a logo from one of the very earliest program guides. We've got a few. A wonderful volunteer, Christine Gardner. She's gone through a bunch of our historical stuff and found a. She made up a bunch of cool. The program guide. The covers and made them as little posters, and then some of them are just so great. We were like, we have to use this design again. It's just so good. And so now we're putting it on this on t-shirt. This t-shirt, on the hoodies. They will this
0: powered
2: t-shirts
0: by
2: were
0: people.
2: Powered by people. It will only be this drive. We're literally ordering just enough for the people who
0: ordered
2: make these
0: them.
2: Pledges. And then we're not doing this again. We'll be doing a different design next drive. We're trying to keep. I mean, we're trying to bring back some of these cool designs, but also keep them a little more limited, so that you know that way, you know, if someone sees like, hey, you gave at the fall 2026 KOP and Pledge Drive. So
0: there you go. So 573-874-5676. That's the number to call, and or you can also donate securely online, kopn.org. Adam is watching the web. Mm-hmm. And Martha is answering the phones if you make them ring. And I hope you can make them ring. I mean, do that. Go for it. The reason I give to KOPN is because it makes me feel really good to do that. I was surprised that when I very first came, it was actually Carol who was talking on the air about, it was a pledge drive and stuff. And I was thinking, why would I give money to a radio station? But It's a very rewarding experience to give to something that you believe in. And if you believe in independent media, go for it. Give us a call, 573-874-5676. 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And we need it. You know, we need your support. So thank you very much for listening. And we're going to go back to the music now. Thank you, Adam.
2: Thank you.
0: You did very good.
2: Thank you.
0: Yes. We're going to go to a woman, the daughter of Ravi Shankar. She is also a wonderful composer. And we're going to hear a song. She plays the sitar like her father. And we're going to hear Dissolving Boundaries, which is what we're asking you to do. You know, dissolve the boundary between us, you and them. Dissolve the boundaries between your space at home and the radio station here, Dissolving Boundaries, and then a song called Land of Gold, which is what we're hoping for. So please give us a call. What's the number?
2: 57
0: Get it right.
2: 573-874-5676. That's 573-874-KOPN. 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
0: There you go. Thank you, Adam.

Anushka Shankar, the daughter of Ravi Shankar, playing sitar and singing the last song. Both her compositions, I believe, from the album Land of Gold, we heard Dissolving Boundaries and Land of Gold. And we, earlier on, Anna Vidovich, the wonderful prodigy guitarist from the guitar recital Anna Vidovich, she played five bagatelles, Allegro, Slancho, and one of them was Cubano. Where is it? A la Cubana, in the style of the Cuban woman, a la Cubana. So what did I, you know, that gives me, obviously, gives me permission just to scoot right over to Cuba. And Omara Portuondo from the album Dos Gardenias. The reason that I picked the tunes that we're going to play three tunes from her. One is Gracias a la Vida, Thanks for Life, Thanks to Life. Chile Lindo, beautiful chili. Not chili, the you know, dish, but Chile, the country. Chile Lindo, not Chile, Chile. And Vale la Pena Vivir, It's Worth the Trouble to Live, It's Worth the Pain. Three songs there. I'm kind of preaching a little bit with my choice of songs here because, you know, we're asking you to support KOPN with your hard-earned greenback dollars. 573-874-5676. That's the number to call. We're asking you to do that, and I think it's worth mentioning that, you know, the more you give, the more you get. It's kind of a greedy way of looking at being generous, but it's kind of true, you know. The old maxim you had about computers, you know, garbage in, garbage out. It's like, what you put out is what you get back. So it's worth putting out belief in life. It's worth living, even in spite of the pain. You know, it's beautiful life. It's a beautiful country. It's a beautiful world. And let's enjoy it. Make it more so by being generous. That's part of what makes the world go round, is people taking care of others in the community. So I'll stop preaching now. The time is 6:24. You're listening to KOPN 89.5 FM. Thank you very much to Joan, who called in with a generous donation. And thank you for being a fan of the Sunday shows on KOPN. And thanks very much to Paula and Kevin, who are troopers in their support. 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And thank you very, very much for pledging your support during this particular show. And Adam was talking about a bumper sticker that you can get if you come down to KOPN. And what it says is, stop honking. 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There you go. It's an awful lot of words for a bumper sticker. But, you know, maybe if you're stuck in traffic, you might have the time to read it. Let's go to Cuba right now.

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Omara Portuondo from Cuba, from the album Dos Gardenias, Two Gardenias, is the name of the album. She was with the Buena Vista Social Club, and she's a fabulous singer. We heard Gracias a la Vida, Thank You for Life, or Thank You to Life, written by Violeta Parra. And then Chile Lindo, Beautiful Chile, written by Eddie Gaitan. And Vale la Pena Vivir, It Is Worth the Pain of Living. Just in case you're wondering, It Is Worth the Pain of Living. Omara Portuondo, fabulous singer, from the album Dos Gardenias. It came out in 2017. We're going to stay in Cuba. Once I get to Cuba, hey, it's hard to leave it. We're going to go to a singer called Albita from the album Dicen Que, which I think means they are saying. I'm not sure what the names of these tunes are. I'm hoping that my trusty digital playlist will tell me what they are. If my digital playlist doesn't, then I'm kind of stuck because I haven't got the liner notes.

Yeah. Fulton, Glasgow, Missouri. We're broadcasting to High Hill, High Point, Holt Summit, and Hunsdale, Huntsville, where hurricanes hardly ever happen. Lindbergh Lupus, that's Latin. That's a name that comes from Latin. Mexico, Missouri, that's, you know, not usually what you think of in Missouri. Paris, Missouri, Petersburg, Missouri, Rocheport, and Versailles. So we have a lot of foreign names in Missouri. When I host World Woman from 5 to 7 on a Sunday, which is the second, fourth Sunday, I like to play music from outside the borders of the USA. And we made it all the way to Cuba. So now we're going to stay in Cuba with Albita. And I hope you've enjoyed the show. Do please think about supporting KOPN. I know it's a strange conception to listen to the radio and think, why should I give my hard-earned greenback dollars to someone over there? But I tell you, it is a very rewarding thing to do. You feel like you've got a hand in the station. If you're local to Columbia, you can become a member and walk in and vote in the board elections on who goes on the board. You can come in and actually learn how to do radio if that's what you would like to do. It made a huge difference to me, man. It really has. It's KOPN has been a good source of inspiration, always was. When I first came, it was called the Imagination Station, and I thought, wow, to play a part in a place which called itself the Imagination Station, that was just so cool. And it's not lost its cool after all these years. I haven't been here 53 years, but I've been here a long time. So give us a call, 573-874-5676. It'll make you feel good to do that. You pledge your support. You could be $5 a month, and you could be a member of the New Wave Corporation, which is our governing board, which is basically you, the listeners, the staff, the volunteers, and all the donors. And really appreciate it.

Albita from Cuba for you from the album Desenque, which I think means that they're saying that, dot, dot, dot. And we heard El Chico Chevere, which was the cool guy. Mírame, rózame, and ámame. So look at me, brush against me, and love me. That was the translation of the last song. Mírame, rózame, and ámame. Amare. We're going to stay in Cuba. The time is 6:49. Uncle Jake is in the building, so stay tuned for the Sunday night string renders coming up at 7 o'clock. 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World music for you. And World Woman, I like to play all women composers and musicians from outside the borders of the USA. I'll be back on Tuesday with Music Without Borders. Tuesday 3 to 5 is also world music. I host on the 1st and 3rd and 5th Tuesdays. Every show is live for 2 hours and then archived for 2 weeks. So there's always one of my shows in the archives, and the other show in the archives will be the next host, the host the following week or the previous week. I like to play music from outside the borders of the USA. There's so much good world music. It's unbelievable. We also have world music with Café Internacional on Thursday evenings. I think it's 6 to 7 or 7 to 8. I'm not sure which. With Daniel Rosenberg. And then we have world music. We have African music. We have Motherland Jam from 12 until 2 on a Saturday afternoon. And we have the Reggae Party from 6 until 8 on a Saturday evening. We have Jewish music on the Fridays from 3 to 4, I believe it is, Jewish Spectrum. And we have about the widest variety of musical programming that you can possibly imagine. I mean, we have classical music all along in the mornings from 5:30 to 8. Is it 8? Yes, 5:30 to 8 every weekday morning. Every day is a different host. 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We are all volunteers. We come up and play this music for you, or do the programming, do the discussion programming, or the news programming, or the civil affairs programming, entirely because we care about it, and that's why we're up here volunteering. So that shows in the, as far as I'm concerned, that shows in the programming, in the quality of the programming, and it is worth supporting. So 573-874-5676, that is the number to call. 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And I think it's worth supporting. 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We are now, I think, the 5th oldest community radio station in the nation. And it's all because of you guys, the listeners, who keep us going. So it's worth being a part of that, I think. It repays you. You may think, where's my money going? But where it's going is to support what you believe in, and that is a major good thing for your own life, not just our life. So we're going to stay in now in Cuba with Celina Gonzalez, or Celina Gonzalez. She was a wonderful Cuban singer and songwriter who specialized in música campesina. She died in 2015. Traditional music of the Cuban countryside. She's got a song here called Que lindo sueno la timba, which, and I looked it up, what does it mean? It says, how beautiful the timba sounds, T-I-M-B-A. And timba is a highly energetic modern genre of Cuban popular dance music that evolved from salsa, song, and Afro-Cuban folkloric rhythms. So we've been listening to a little bit of music that evolved from salsa, song, and Afro-Cuban folkloric rhythms. And now we're going to hear Celina Gonzalez's song that she wrote about it. And then Guajira, Linda, and Mi Tierra es así. My country is like this. If we have time, I don't think we have time. I'm always running out of time. Thanks for listening.
Hope you've enjoyed the show. Do please consider supporting KOPN 573-874-5676. Or you can go to KOPN.org and press that red button which says donate.